0: paper between them.
1: He looked bow-legged walking
0: like
1: down the
0: you
1: hall.
0: You already like maybe felt it, then a couple drags off the cig, and it's like, I got to get
2: it
0: back.
2: Yeah, exactly. I'm all like, because right. I was like, dude, you got to put this out for me, because I can't walk over that far.
1: Oh.
2: And I'm just no. absolutely waddling in.
3: Doggone it, dude. Hey, good work. You made it back.
2: No, Dad, but I saved it.
3: You did?
2: Yeah.
3: A new study found that 1 in 8 kids in America has a parent that's been criminally charged.
1: Sounds about right.
3: Yeah. Sounds about right. But that made me wonder, you know, first I wanted to look up, you know, because it's 1 in 8... criminal charges. What counts as a true criminal charge? But even
2: could be
3: better,
2: tax evasion. You know?
3: Exactly. What are the more common criminal charges?
4: The Men's Room Top 10. The Men's Room Top 10.
3: So I looked it up, and these are the top 10 most commonly committed crimes. I'm going to do this a little bit differently on this one. Place your bets. We all know what these common crimes are. The different, you know, no matter what it is, what do you guys think is the highest ranking on this list as far as the most commonly committed crimes? Just your average person crime. This isn't murder or anything like that.
2: I'll say DUI.
3: DUI. I like it. I mean, I don't, but
1: I'm trying to think of something a little bit more severe than littering, but just something kind of petty, like
3: gotcha.
1: Petty larceny.
0: And are we saying like get arrested for?
3: Yes, you can be arrested and charged for this. These are criminal charges.
1: Like shoplifting.
3: Shoplifting. Okay, right. I dig.
0: And I guess I'll like jaywalking.
3: Jaywalking. Here we go. The 10 most commonly committed crimes. Number 10 on the list: criminal damage or vandalism, willful or malicious destruction of property.
1: I've been guilty of that. I mean, not in my adult life,
3: right?
1: But certainly in my younger days, up through the early 20s, definitely
2: can definitely happen in a domestic.
0: That's what I'm thinking.
2: You know, like smashing your, slashing tires.
3: Absolutely.
2: Right. Smashing windows out of your
3: car. There was actually just the last week that the auction that I was running at, selling cars, there was one that rolled through that there was clearly painted over, somebody had keyed, and this guy was described as a D according to his car.
1: Ah, okay.
0: Yeah. That's what I'm thinking. Like, he cheated, she's a whore.
1: Yeah.
0: Like, you're writing that on a car, like, it's not good.
3: Yeah. No, it is not. No, it is not. An unlawful attack with the intent to cause severe bodily injury at number 9, aggravated assault.
1: What puts the aggravated in front of assault?
0: I'm mad.
1: I don't, because you'll hear
0: you're
1: assault.
0: You're going to be mad if you're assault.
1: Right. But you're aggravated assault, and it seems like, I believe that carries the worst charge. I'm not
0: Is
1: sure.
0: Is that just like getting in a fist fight at like a random bar or tailgate?
3: Often deemed a felony where a person attempts to inflict serious bodily injury on another, usually involving a weapon or behavior likely to cause death or major harm.
1: So assault is we are throwing punches. Aggravated assault, I have grabbed a pool cue and I'm smashing you in the head, I'm guessing.
3: Right. Okay, so simple assault is typically involves threats or minor injuries, your bruises or scrapes, or backhand you kind of a thing, without a deadly weapon. Aggravated assault says requires a weapon or results in severe bodily harm. That one, I think there's gray area.
1: Okay.
3: How severe is it? Have I cut, you know, is it a scratch or is it a cut? Is it a gash?
1: And what is the cut? Is it an artery or?
3: Right. Am I allowed to give you a bruise that's 2 inches in diameter without it being severe? Horrific.
0: Yeah, or like I know, not a lot. I've known of stories of people getting in a bar fight and like, you hit somebody and then they fall backwards, split their head open.
3: Sure.
0: Like,
1: that's a
0: different
1: charges problem. Go way
3: right.
1: Out.
3: You hit on a bar, you hit on the bar stool, and it,
0: Yeah.
3: Exactly. The most common committed crimes, number 8, misrepresenting facts to deprive others of property, which has increased with digital connectivity, fraud, identity theft.
1: Okay.
0: Yeah, that's massive.
1: Definitely like blown up.
2: Seems
1: in
2: like
1: the last
2: more people get it done to them than do it.
3: Exactly.
1: Absolutely.
2: Have that grab somewhere around the world.
3: There's full-blown nests of people that are just figuring out ways to do that. I mean, I got a text on my phone just today that literally just said, what time do you clock out? From an unknown number. The reason why I don't like these is because that is a text that you send to somebody that you have established a connection with and a dialogue with.
1: Right.
3: Okay, Miles, I could shoot you. What time are you getting out of your house today?
0: Mm-hmm.
3: That makes sense.
1: No one sweats that coming from you.
3: Correct. But you don't text a number that you have never texted before.
1: Right.
3: That kind of a question without any kind of a, hey, it's Mike, just wanting to check what time you clock out. Like, there's a way to enter this. So I like to have fun with those ones.
1: Oh, yeah.
3: I said, you know, usual time. Which is what? The time that I always get off.
1: I'm
3: trying to text my friend Jenny. Like, does Jenny just give you a new number every 5 days?
1: 867-5309.
3: The 10 most commonly committed crimes. The stealing of automobiles, trucks, or motorcycles that is motor vehicle theft.
1: Yep.
3: I
2: never done that because I don't know how.
3: Unless it's running.
1: Yeah, that's fair, man.
3: I feel like that's too low on the list at number 6. I feel like it should be higher.
1: I think the difference is this. You really, really have to be an a-hole to get charged with it.
3: Okay.
1: You know what I mean? Because look, okay. Any day you go by.

0: by a bar. You can walk through Pioneer Square. Hell, go to Third Avenue. That's definitely happening. And typically, the cops either just want you to go somewhere else or quiet down. Right. But when you persist with it, it finally gets to the point. Like, it is a crime, and that's probably the one the cops are most likely to say, I don't feel like arresting you, just shut up.
1: Right.
0: Or leave people alone. So yet, I think it happens more than people possibly get arrested.
2: Yet again, going back to that gray area, that breaches peace and order, that's at discretion.
0: Yeah.
3: I mean, I've seen it with adults who are generally normal and just like, just get it in their head, and it's like, dude, just, we can argue about whether the cop is right or wrong. Just walk away. And they don't. And they get arrested.
0: Mm-hmm. And the cops even tell you, like, dude, if you leave, I'm going to let you go home. And look, we've all been, I've never been arrested for, but we've all had those moments, typically with alcohol behind it. But you are the disturbance.
2: At number five, it's back again. Physical attacks or threats of harm that do not involve a deadly weapon. Simple assault.
0: That's simple.
2: Simple assault. Right. You're in a bar fight. You know, you get angry at somebody that cuts you off and you get into a... into a fist fight with somebody.
0: All right.
2: You know, you're just beating somebody up.
3: Yeah, the road rage fights never go well.
2: No.
3: It always just seems like, doesn't matter on the size, somebody knows what they're doing and the other one doesn't.
0: It's quick.
3: You know what I mean? Like, you never see guys, like, trading blows. Like, oh, wow, they both know what they're
0: doing. It's never a long video.
2: Right. No. Kind of like watching baseball fights. Every now and again when I'm scrolling, those ones show up. And baseball players, they're more athletic than I am. However, not in boxing, apparently.
0: No.
3: Yeah.
2: they're just throwing. They're whiffing.
0: They're just angry.
3: Yeah. Well, it's tough. Your adrenaline dump, and then it's just everybody's going to put their head down and just start throwing haymakers.
2: Exactly. Exactly. At number four, unlawfully entering a structure to commit a felony or theft.
0: All right. It's that common?
2: Burglary. Breaking and entering. Oh, yes.
0: Damn.
2: Which, with the intent to commit a felony or a theft.
0: Sure.
2: There's what's the other one? We discussed the differences. There's burglary, there's robbery, there's...
0: Burglary does not necessarily involve another person.
2: Right.
0: I can burgle your house, but I can only rob you.
2: Correct.
0: No one can rob your house, right?
2: So, right.
3: And it could be something as simple as just breaking in for a maple bar.
2: Yeah.
0: Football players Golden might Tate. Have that problem.
3: They're good, man.
2: Drug abuse, narcotics, and other violations includes possession, manufacturing, the sale of controlled substances. Number three is people getting busted for drugs.
0: Yeah.
3: Yeah.
2: Which, again, I think it's one of those, Steve, where you can go literally anywhere and you can find somebody in possession.
0: Guaranteed.
1: Oh, no, I had a drug dealer tell me when I was in college. He's like, man, I'll give you one piece of advice. I'm not saying this because I do it. I'm a drug dealer. He's like, don't ever be a drug dealer. He's like, be a drug buyer.
0: Yeah, absolutely.
1: Like, you're not going to go to jail being a drug buyer.
0: Nope.
2: No.
3: And then you have average people that... maybe are at a certain concert and generally wouldn't have drugs on them, but do. You get caught.
0: Right.
2: Number two is where you come in there, Miles, with the DUI, one of the most frequently reported and deadly offenses.
0: Oh, yeah, for sure.
2: And it's one of those where public safety is at risk. So, yeah, anybody and everybody that we suspect a DUI, we're bringing your ass in.
0: Absolutely.
2: We are bringing your ass in. And then I will leave you with this last and final, the most commonly committed crime, including shoplifting, pickpocketing, theft of motor vehicle parts, larceny, and theft is what they put in.
0: What exactly is larceny? Like, what is... could you hear
1: below
0: like,
1: a certain number? Like, as far as the value?
2: The unlawful taking and carrying away of personal property from the possession of another with the intent to permanently deprive them of it.
0: Okay.
2: What is the difference? Oh, there we go. Larceny versus theft here. A specific type of theft involving the unlawful taking of physical property. So larceny is theft, but theft is not larceny.
0: Okay.
2: Theft is a broader umbrella term covering various stealing crimes like fraud, embezzlement, identity theft.
0: Right.
2: So I can, thieve money away from you. However, larceny, I think,
0: theft, and it doesn't have to be physical. Right.
2: Larceny is physical. So there you go. So the 10 most commonly committed crimes. A robbery suspect in California was caught within an hour, and you won't believe how, Miles.
1: How were they caught?
2: I will tell you all about it at 5:50.
1: Thank you, sir. Headlines are coming up at 5:50. In the meantime, have we made it to drinking time?
4: Somebody out there deserves to be recognized. And the men's room knows just who it is. So to you, we say, bottoms up, sailor. You're the toast of our shot of the day.
1: Big cabinets, and as usual, we head to the drink desk and Steve of Thrill Hill to find out who we're toasting.
0: Yes, indeed. And today we toast a random horse. Now, we don't know the horse's name, we don't know the horse's breed, and we do not know where the horse resides. But what we do know is that it's laying on its side, and a veterinarian is gently pushing down on its stomach. Do not know why. Maybe the horse is in distress. Honestly, don't know. It's a random video off Reddit, and it was sent to us by Men's Room listener, one Nicholas. Who knows what we appreciate? So I'll just play some audio from the video.

0: Wow. That is one fart from one horse.
1: So I think it was backed up with gas. She was just trying to get the gas out of the horse.
0: That's going to be my guess. Like I said, you look at the video, it's on its side, and she's kind of pressing down like you're doing CPR kind of. Then the horse doesn't quite stand up. It kind of, you know, gets on all fours. And what I like about this horse is it farts for that long. There's no change of expression. Mm-hmm. Just look on his face like, what you doing later, girl?
2: It seems to happen an awful lot with bigger farm animals. They just get filled with gas that they just can't get rid of.
3: Also, shout out to everybody on Facebook that messaged us that, too.
0: Oh, did they?
3: Yeah.
0: Yeah, look, hey, man, you know what we like.
3: Right.
0: I'm sure it'll show up in birthdays by tomorrow. That would be a horse fart, in case you're wondering.
3: Horse fart.
0: Horse fart. So we pour this booze, and we drink this booze because we think it's yummy.
3: Yummy!
0: So over the tongue and down the throat to party in our tummies. Down the hola, bitchola.
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11: I sure can, Miles. It's a simple game where we share with you a real life news story. Something that happened right here on planet Earth. And as you listen to the story, based on the stereotypes you believe to be true of people and the decisions that people make, we'll ask you what it is you think makes the story a story. Hello, Sammy. Welcome to the men's room.
12: Hola, bicholas.
11: Hola. All right, Sammy. You understand how this here game is played?
12: Oh, yes.
11: Fantastic. You have your choice today of the wonderful world of drugs. We offer you Animalize This, where you guess the animal responsible for causing the problem. And finally today, we offer you In the Buff, where the person is naked. Either tell us why or where.
12: Ooh, I haven't done the last one. Let's do that one.
11: Buff. Buff. All right, we go to Myrtle Beach, South Carolina, where a naked man was arrested after scuffling with a police officer. David Bordeaux, 36 years old, he was charged with assaulting while resisting arrest. Now, officers responded to Mr. Joe White Avenue, that's the name of the street, and Warren Street in Myrtle Beach, where a man was pacing around naked and yelling in a, quote, disorderly manner, as opposed to being naked, pacing around and yelling in an orderly manner. Now, when an officer began to place Bordeaux under arrest, he began to assault the officer, quote-unquote, striking him in the lip. He's now being held at a detention center on $20,000 bond. The question is, in what way did this naked man make contact with the officer's lip?
13: Mm-hmm.
11: Is it because he was spitting? Is it because he was punching? Is it because he was pooping? Or was it because he was urinating? And one of these four ways, naked dude made contact with the officer's lip. So was it spitting, punching, pooping, or urinating?
12: None of those sound appealing.
11: No.
12: I don't know. What do you boys think?
13: I think he was urinating, Sammy.
12: Ted?
11: By the way, it sounds like a stage name. Urinating Sammy.
13: Yeah, I mean.
12: Maybe a bad name.
13: If I was a cop and I saw you start the stream, I'd probably tase you at that point. Before it gets to me.
11: Don't start the stream, bro.
13: I told you, put the stream away.
14: I mean, when you're young, you can shoot at 5-6 feet.
11: Either. Oh, yeah.
13: Man. I'm going to say he had poop in his hand and he flung it at the cop.
14: Okay.
11: He's prepared.
13: Yes.
14: All right, Sammy, what do you think?
12: You know, I feel like urination would probably be easier to get towards the lip. That sounds terrible. But my gut instinct is to go with Ted. I think he pulled a monkey and flew some.
14: He pulled a monkey.
11: Pulled a monkey.

0: Yeah.
1: Well, he's already walking up and down the street naked, screaming.
0: Screaming, right. Okay. He's not sane.
2: What did this guy get on this cop's lip when he was naked? Did he spit? Did he punch him? Did he poop or urinate? We'll find out next.
3: That was a tease.
2: You are listening to The Men's Room.

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1: Categories in the Buff on Profile. This week, to South Carolina, Myrtle Beach, where a man was arrested after assaulting an officer.
2: Correct.
1: While naked. Ended up getting something on his lip or contacting his lip in one way or another. So question is, did he spit on his lip? Did he punch him in the face? Was he pooping or was he urinating?
3: And Sammy, that is the question that we posed to you. Let's start with Miles Montgomery went with the old urine stream.
1: I did.
3: He did not, in fact, pee.
2: Stop the stream.
3: Stop the stream. He stopped the stream, Ted. No stream.
2: I'm just saying, I'm not a cop. He would have gotten tased.
3: I'm not a cop either. Your ass gets tased. First of all, I told you, if I'm a cop and you're naked, you are tased on the spot because you already made it weird.
4: I agree.
3: Now, Sammy, you agreed with the Ted Smith. Both of you just went with poop. The guy's crazy. He's screaming. And like you said, he did the old monkey. Dropped one in his hand, made contact with the cop's lip.
2: Nope.
3: I'm afraid it was not. Yeah, I don't know what's wrong. What's wrong with you, Sam? It's disgusting. Now he just punched him in the face.
2: Oh, old school.
3: Okay. Yeah, old school dude. He just punched him in the face. That was all.
1: Now for all TV news all the time, and it's time for TV Time with Ted.
5: And now, because your pathetic life is confined to countless hours in front of a talking box, The Men's Room presents TV Time with Ted.
2: Don't punch people with it. Of the things you offered there, that almost seems better.
3: That is the best, yeah.
2: All right, your choices today. You got the Jimmys.
1: Fallon and Kimmel.
2: Got Seth Meyers. For a limited time, Colbert.
1: Stephen.
2: Or Ted Smith.
5: Is it Ted or is it late night?
1: It is right there. The title these guys have teams to challenge the writers, help them come up with their monologues each and every night. It is up to you to determine. Is this an actual late-night joke and from whom, or could it be a The Ted Smith original?
2: There's a new problem hitting the music industry as performers are canceling concerts over the so-called blue dot fever, which means you can see how many seats are unsold because they are in blue. With homes so affordable and gas prices so low, I can't understand why people don't want to pay for concert tickets.
3: The Ted Smith.
1: Yeah.
2: Yeah.
3: Yeah.
2: Or maybe you're doing the same tour, four years in a row.
3: Same tour. The ticket prices are outrageous.
2: It's insane.
3: Yeah. Like, I got to pay my mortgage, but if I need to see a certain act, I can YouTube it somewhere.
2: Disgrace activist Rachel Dolezal, who posed for years as a black woman despite being born white.
3: All the advantages.
2: Said in a new interview that she's training to become a sex coach. Well, no better way to confirm that you are indeed very white.
3: Was Weekend Update on there?
1: No.
2: It was not. All right,
1: Seth.
3: Seth, yeah.
2: Seth.
6: Disgraced activist Rachel Dolezal, who posed for years as a black woman despite being born white, said in a new interview that she's training to become a sex coach. Well, no better way to confirm that you are indeed very white.
2: It does seem like a white woman dominated industry.
3: We're also looking for a sex coach.
2: Spirit Airline customers can now use their leftover loyalty points to buy pizza from Papa John's. God. That sentence just keeps getting sadder and sadder. And when Papa John's goes bankrupt next week, those points will transfer right over to Bed Bath & Beyond.
1: I'll say Colbert.
3: Fallon.
2: Fallon.
6: Spirit Airlines customers can now use their leftover loyalty points to buy pizza from Papa John's. God, that sentence kept getting sadder and sadder. And when Papa John's goes bankrupt next week, those points will transfer right over to Bed Bath & Beyond.
2: Can't take that trip, but we can get the breadsticks.
3: I know. Good news, honey. I know we're going to Hawaii, but hey, stuffed crust pizza.
2: A contestant on The Price is Right recently won the largest prize on a single pricing game in the show's history. A gallon of gas.
6: A contestant on The Price is Right recently won the largest prize in a single pricing game in the show's history. A gallon of gas.
2: That is kind of crazy. Following up on that, on Friday's Mother Dame themed episode, a contestant won the largest amount for a single game. Retired veteran named Vanessa won $240,150 in cash and prizes.
1: Wow.
2: But the $230,000 cash came from the lion's share, which was a luxury trip to Morocco.
3: Damn.
2: Which is valued at $12,000.
3: That's not bad. Usually the game show trips are always like Iceland. Tahoe or somewhere in the Caribbean.
1: Yep.
3: I've never heard Morocco on a game show.
2: Yeah, I don't know. I've known one person that went there, and they didn't seem too big on it.
3: What, Morocco?
2: Yeah.
3: Okay.
2: Well, just trying to like watch a sport and like get a beverage is very hard, right?
3: Sure.
2: And then I guess too, like I'm assuming it's a Muslim country.
3: Probably.
2: So they were like, any place you kind of could find a bar to watch the game, like it's all men.
3: Oh yeah, yeah,
2: and
3: yeah.
2: He was
3: yeah.
2: like after like a few days, he was like, it was kind of creepy. Like it's just dudes. So I was like, yeah, that doesn't sound that fun. You know what I mean? Like I don't know. I can think of almost every time I've ever been to a sports bar or something. It's like I wish there was more women in here.
3: Yeah, it's like going to a Rush concert.
2: Yeah. Right. Minus Taryn.
3: Minus Taryn.
1: Well, there's always Tool.
3: Yeah. Tool gets some chicks.
1: A little bit more,
3: for sure.
1: But yeah, you don't see chicks walking around in Tool t-shirts.
3: You do.
1: Do you?
3: Oh, yeah.
1: Huh.
3: Oh, yeah.
2: And if you
1: I don't
2: do.
1: Know if I've seen that.
2: Oh, yeah. Some of the heavier bands will always have a few just absolute dime pieces walking around.
3: Uh-huh.
1: That or is it the fact that there's so few of them there that even the ones that are there are dimes?
3: It's like coming out of the desert.
1: Exactly. Getting a cracker like, oh, God.
3: It's the hottest woman I've ever seen. It's like, dude, relax. You're at a Tool concert.
1: 6 days. And old Eddie Murphy joke. That's not a saltine. That's a Ritz.
2: Right. Or what's it like you hear veterans talking about? Like, well, there's only 10 women on the whole ship.
3: Yeah. She was hot. By the end of it, she was hot.
2: Now.
3: I called her last call Sally.
1: She was our 10.
3: Yeah.
2: <All right. laughs> Yeah, port a call. All right. I don't know how to transition to being complimentary to women now, but since we went off on that tirade, but this is a list of the best TV show moms of all time.
3: And which ones of them do we think would like Tool most? And that's what I'm going to project onto this. Okay.
2: Oh, I thought you were going to say which one we think was the hottest.
3: No, I mean, like, we can't even not say that.
4: Have some class, Ted.
3: Yeah.
2: Yeah, geez. My bad. My apologies.
4: Sitting there just ragging on women, then, oh,
2: does anybody have any guesses?
3: Well, the best
4: top
3: TV
4: moms?
3: Is this all time?
2: The best TV moms of all times from Ranker.com.
3: I mean, you're going to have Mrs. Brady, probably, what's her name? June Cleaver.
2: All right, Carol Brady from the Brady Bunch, number 9.
3: Okay. Number 9. Not a Tool fan.
4: What about Sheldon's mom from Big Bang Theory? She wasn't in there a whole lot, but she was a sweet character.
2: She did not make it.
4: Do we know what is the rubric here? Is it just good quality moms? They were truly the good ones. Were they best actresses?
2: They don't have all that there.
4: Okay.
2: They're just saying the best TV moms,
3: and
2: right?
3: That's the problem. Like, so, in my mind, I would say like Peg Bundy. Now, as a mother, horrible, but as a character, fantastic. Or what's her face from Modern Family?
1: Is it like Marge Simpson part of this?
3: She should be.
2: Right? Okay. So like Marge Simpson does make the list. Because Marge was a good mom. Peg Bundy's a great character. I don't know that she was
3: not
2: the best
3: a great
2: mom.
3: She's not
2: always
3: a great
2: kind
3: mom.
2: Of smoking and drinking in the house.
3: Yeah.
1: What about Judith Light and Who's the Boss?
2: She did not make the list.
1: Okay.
2: So what number 10 on the list? I never saw the show, but Reba from
4: Reba.
3: I remember it being on, but I never watched it.
4: I've only seen a couple episodes because same thing. We never really watched it, but I watched an episode not long ago in Vegas with my mother-in-law, and she seemed like just a good quality mom.
3: Sure. I mean, yeah. It's Reba McEntire.
1: To me, it just sounds like one of those names where someone has a speech.
4: Reba.
1: Reba.
3: If Scooby-Doo can say it, change a kid's name.
1: This is Reba. This is Reba. To me, it just sounds like that's not the real
2: name. People love that show, though.
3: No, yeah, for sure.
2: Right? I want to say it even switched networks and went on for like another 5 years or something.
3: Oh, damn. Okay.
2: And in credit to Reba McEntire, it seems like anybody that encounters her always has a pretty good experience.
3: Yeah. Mm-hmm. Yeah.
2: Let's see. Samantha Stevens from Bewitched.
1: I didn't even realize she was
3: a mom.
1: I watched the show as a kid. I don't remember a lot of it.
3: Yeah, I didn't know they had a kid. That's a real good mom. Where's the kid? I don't know.
1: She's a witch and a mom. I didn't know that.
3: Hey, man, she multitasked, all right?
2: I always get Bewitched mixed up with, what's it, the Genie one.
3: I Dream of Genie?
2: Yeah. Well, yeah.
4: The Genie one.
3: Somebody says Kitty from That 70s Show. That's a good call.
4: That's the one I was wanting to say.
2: She is number one, Kitty Foreman.
3: Really?
2: Yeah.
3: Huh.
2: All right, there you go. Now we're kind of picking up a little bit. Lucy?
4: Lucy, I Love I'm Lucy. Home.
2: Yeah, I Love Lucy.
4: Oh, yeah. Dang.
3: But wasn't she, like, not a mom until maybe, if the show ran 9 seasons, like, she was a mom in one of them or something?
2: Well, it must have been a hell of a year.
3: She was that good.
4: For him.
3: Yeah.
2: Right? Sometimes a guy just has a breakout year.
3: Yeah, there you
2: right?
3: go.
2: So, right, for most of the show, she wasn't a mom, but the 1 year, she was. She was momming her ass off.
4: Yeah.
2: Marge Simpson from The Simpsons makes it.
3: When you consider her family dynamic, yes, she is the glue.
4: I didn't realize how the first basically few seasons, and I haven't gotten much further because I never watched The Simpsons. I still really haven't. But the first few seasons as I've been watching it, like, their marriage was in trouble a lot.
3: Always.
4: In that show.
3: Yeah.
4: I did not realize that that was a main drive of The Simpsons was like,
1: well, Lois,
4: they might
1: divorce. Lois is not much different.
4: No.
1: On Family Guy.
4: No.
1: They kind of have that dynamic where they tolerate each other.
4: They do.
2: I'm with you. If Marge makes the list, it feels like Lois should be on this list too. She's not. But I'm with you. Yeah, these are TV, top 10 TV moms of all time. You got Wilma Flintstone from The Flintstones.
4: Okay.
1: Man, I guess. I just don't remember that. I mean, it was on when I was a kid. But
3: they had Pebbles, right. Bam Pebbles. Bam was Barney's kid. Right.
4: Correct.
2: Well, the main thing you're getting from The Flintstones and from The Simpsons is that if the husband's a big dumb idiot, then the mom gets to make the list.
3: But here's the problem with this. I feel like with whether it's Lucy or Wilma from The Flintstones, like, you're a fantastic wife, for sure, because you tolerate a lot of crap. I don't know how you are with the kid. You know, Pebbles was a baby. Kids seem healthy. You know, fine. But it's, the emphasis was always like, your husband's a moron. And she would keep it together or get him on the right track. And like you said with Marge Simpson, she deals with kids a lot more. But it's like, your husband's the main culprit here.
2: Now, I don't know how she got the list of a top 10 TV mom, because she was living with other adults, but... Sophia from the Golden Girls.
3: Somebody said that on YouTube. She didn't strike me as like a great mom. She wasn't awful, but just bitter and.
2: And I just feel like it's a, I don't know, like, how much momming are you doing? They were all retired.
3: They were, but here's the truth of being a parent. Even if you ended up living with your kid, assuming you are still of sound mind, your kids will still come to you about advice for something.
2: Sure.
3: Right? I mean, that maybe that's it.
2: I still think the wildest thing is the actress was
3: Estelle
2: the youngest
3: Getty.
2: One.
3: Yeah, she was the youngest person on the show.
2: Yeah, she just looked old. Morticia Adams makes the list from the Adams family.
4: Sure, that makes sense.
1: Is she a good mom?
3: I'm not saying this was she's a bad mom, but it's still, look, yeah, her husband.
1: Well, Gomez
3: he was
1: funny.
3: He was funny, not the brightest, but he was funny. But like, the things you encourage your children to do weren't always awesome.
4: The internet adores a relationship, though.
2: Yeah. Mm.
1: He did break that third wall, though, Gomez.
3: Oh, yeah.
2: Maura Rose from Schitt's Creek.
4: Was she a good mom?
3: No.
2: I haven't watched the show enough to make a judgment on this one.
3: She's, again, a fantastic character.
2: Right.
3: Not a good mom, which is why she was such a fantastic character.
1: It was all about her.
2: And then, again, the number one mom from this list, the best TV moms, was Kitty Foreman. I think she makes the list, too, because Red was a lot to deal with.
3: Oh, yeah.
2: The kid, and, like, she got mad. But she also, like, had...
3: In a mom way.
2: Right, and then had, like, most of the time was kind of the nicer one to talk
3: sure.
2: to. Sure. So I think that's a very good representation sometimes of how the moms are.
3: It's pretty accurate.
2: Right, like, I only remember my mom being, like, that mad very few times.
3: Yeah.
2: But the time she was, like, we had earned it.
3: Oh, yeah, absolutely.
4: Yeah.
2: We have the World Cup coming up. We're going to host some matches here in Seattle. So there's a couple good shows on right now. HBO has a documentary that has been following the team since the 2022.
3: Bam. Okay.
2: Right. So it's just starting. I think I was watching.
1: Team USA?
2: Correct. Thank you. I should have mentioned that. I started on episode one last night. So you just see how bad it ends, and they're going to start building, which is kind of one of those things, too, with the World Cup. You forget that, like, everybody's playing for different teams and this mm-hmm. and that. Like, those 4 years... They happen fast.
3: Oh, yeah.
2: And then there's another show over on Vice Network that I started last night as well that's just kind of talking about soccer in America in general. Right? So it's starting with when it starts to get a little bit popular with, I forget the name of that league, but that's when, like, Pele's playing in it.
3: Yeah, yeah, yeah.
2: Right?
1: Wasn't that the MLS? I mean, the first incarnation of it?
3: Sort of, but it is different.
2: Sort of.
3: Right. I can't remember the name, right.
2: So, like, the Sounders, right, to their credit, they've always had some form of that team going.
3: Yeah.
2: Right? Since 74. And, like, they played this league and that league, but it kind of falls apart. Then it gets back together. And then I'm on the part right now where, like, the indoor league, I didn't realize, like, that just started here and how mm-hmm. big that had gotten. And people are like, look, if you wanted to play pro soccer, you kind of had to play indoor. But it's,
3: you did.
2: Anybody that knows anything about soccer will tell you, like, indoor is like a completely different beast.
3: Entirely. Yeah.
1: And when you think of soccer in that era of when we grew up, like the Lakers or the Celtics or just one of those teams that are iconic, the New York Cosmos was that team.
3: Yeah,
1: it's amazing they still don't have that franchise.
3: Name another team. Well, just from that era, right? I mean, like, that's the New York Cosmos.
1: But it's amazing that New York right now does not have that team in action and with that name.
3: Yeah, I agree.
1: You know, like, how the hell did you drop the ball on that?
2: Yeah, but both really good shows, and it'll show you kind of, you know, like, it, again, all our sports are already famous, right? Baseball, football, and this and that. But it took a while for Americans to get into it. And then, you know, you'll see the downside, too, of, right, like, having kids, you know. The great thing about soccer is that anybody can play it, right? You just need some form of a ball.
3: And feet.
2: That's the whole idea. Of course, we made it into this thing where you got to play these travel teams and this and that. And it's like, it's hard to get some of our best athletes to play it because from a young age, like, they're just not going to do that.
3: Right. And it costs a lot.
2: Yeah. But very interesting stuff. And really, look, with the ticket prices, everything else you read, even for me, it's been a little hard to get fired up for the World Cup. It's a nice little primer. Kind of get you get you amped up and be like, oh, yeah, this is a big deal. And it is on our soil. Maybe we could make it to the semis. I don't think that.
1: Well, let me ask you a question real quick. Since the Sounders, I know the Sounders are not playing home tonight, but they're playing.
2: I think they are at home.
3: I think they are at home,
1: So it's on grass.
2: I guess it is.
1: Right?
2: They already installed it.
1: Yeah. I mean, it's got to be, right?
3: Oh, yeah. Unless
1: you can't do Memorial. Yeah. No. I guess you could do UW, but I mean, where else are you going to play, man? Right. I got one place to play. Thank you, Tim. We appreciate it. You're listening to The Men's Room.
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1: All right, here we go. A woman shoots her husband who was watching TV alone because he was bothering her. Mm-hmm. Meanwhile, French police warn drivers about a hammered deer or two who are causing quite a stir. Don't wear a leopard print jacket and blue hair while you're robbing a bank. A bachelorette party calls police for a man in the bushes having a wank. And after 7 months of missing cat in Texas, makes its way home to Eugene, Oregon. It's time for your headlines.
0: Now, it's time to hit the headlines. Here's my car.
2: All right, top story, we're going to California, where the robbers aren't the brightest, but their hair is. Police got a call about a robbery that had occurred at a local Chase bank. The suspect allegedly handed the teller a threatening note demanding cash and threatening to kill people, though no weapon was threatened or brandished. The suspect grabbed an unspecified amount of cash and fled the scene, but luckily, our girl was not hard to track down. An image of the suspect from a surveillance camera was released that shows our girl is very, she has a unique appearance. As she's wearing, as Miles said, a bright leopard print jacket. She's a bit on the heavier side, and she's got bright blue neon hair.
1: And she didn't change her clothes when she left.
2: No, she didn't.
1: She's walking around with a leopard print jacket on and blue hair.
2: One of the loudest doggone outfits I've ever seen.
1: They found her in an hour.
3: Yeah, I saw her picture, and I'm like, you really didn't think about this before you decided to rob a bank.
2: Exactly. And as I said, within the hour, she was arrested. It's like the guy, you know, with one arm that robs a place. Like, you're not hard to find.
3: Right, that's all.
2: Just a little discretion, please.
3: And it took about, you said, 1 hour.
2: An hour.
3: Oh, there she is.
2: Right. She didn't get far. In other news, over to France, where the animals are starting to rage. Local authorities have issued a warning to the public to be on the lookout for deer that may be acting erratically and released a video featuring a buck running in tight circles in the middle of a field. But luckily, there's a simple explanation for this behavior. This is the time of year that certain plants are starting to turn a bit sour. The local deer population has been known to eat buds, fermented fruits, or decaying plants, enjoying them a little too much, and a little too much of them. They're getting inebriated. They just want folks to be aware of their impaired neighbors as they're braver than normal. So, you know.
3: A drunk buck.
2: Pretty much. They said this is the time of year, like, don't drive like you on the road. They already jump out in the middle of the road for absolutely no reason, but now they're drunk.
1: They're staggering.
4: Yeah. Now, they run into traffic sober.
2: Right, exactly. Now they're drunk a-holes. I got this. I ain't even going to stare at the lights.
4: It's not a movie. My mom's fine.
2: My mom's totally good. Wasn't even a car in that one. Over to Palm Beach, where bachelorette parties are something to see, apparently. Local authorities got a call from one such party at an Airbnb. The story goes that while the ladies were enjoying their time in the Airbnb, somebody spotted a man in his 50s having a gander at the group of girls through the bushes, and yes, his genitals were exposed.
1: Exploded. They were having a pool party.
2: They were.
1: He was getting a little view there.
2: I see.
1: Come on. He's in there with Sean Spicer.
3: Move over.
2: Just in the bushes.
3: Exactly.
1: Get me out of here.
2: I keep forgetting about that. He was found in the bushes. Authorities did a sweep of the area and found a man that matched the description and brought him into custody. What's more is one of the guests had already found him, approached him, and asked him to leave, which is when he exposed himself to her again. Mm. Why are you doubling down on that?
3: That's the power move, buddy.
2: Leading the group to feel fearful, and now they want to press charges. And he's now facing several of them.
4: Right, just start at, like, you're already hiding in the bushes.
2: Right.
3: That's bad.
4: Right, already super bad. Now you got the equipment out. They've told you to leave, and you're just like, ah, I'm going to stay here.
2: Right.
3: And look at it.
2: I'm just going to go for it. Look at that. Take a gander.
5: Can I jump in on your pool party? Actually, no, I just want to watch.
3: He got what he deserved.
2: Yep.
5: That he did.
2: Wild story out of Alabama. As police got a call about a murder. This is a weird story. They arrived on the scene and conducted an investigation, though the case was regarded as pretty open and shut. The story goes that the woman inside the house had just had open heart surgery and had grown increasingly agitated at her husband who, quote, kept coming into her room and bothering her.
3: You mean like, hey, are you all right, dude?
1: Yes, exactly. Exactly. That's exactly what he was doing.
2: Most of us call that checking up on a patient.
3: Yeah, she told the cops that.
2: Right. So instead of telling him to leave her alone like a maniac, no, she chose to grab her gun, which she would use on him the next time that he came in. She's going to fire it at this guy when he comes in. But unfortunately, she never got her opportunity as he chose to watch TV instead. So, instead of resting up like a maniac, she chose to walk out into the living room and shoot her husband in the chest.
1: She shot him with a shotgun, all right, yeah. The chest. He wasn't dead. So okay. Then she took her pistol out and tapped him in the head.
2: Jeez, oh whiz. She's now being charged with murder.
1: Yeah.
2: Because he was bothering her. And then when he left her alone, she tracked him down because he wasn't coming back in to bother her.
3: Oh, you're not
2: going to
3: bother me now.
1: Oh, my God.
2: You think he knew?
5: Oh, man, she's getting the gun. I know it. I know it in there.
2: But just in case those stories left a bad taste in your mouth.
6: Thankfully, there's good news.
2: I know. There's no
4: I got no words on that one. Right. Just like, come on.
2: Women are impossible to please. A couple from Eugene feared that they lost a member of the family while out on a cross-country road trip, and they did. While passing through Dallas, Texas, their long hair ragdoll mix cat went missing. And try as they might, they spent the next 4 days in the area looking for her, only to come up empty-handed and admitted to themselves the truth. She's gone for good. There's coyotes in the area. There's extreme heat out there. Somebody might have grabbed the cat. 4 days, she's gone. Fast forward 7 years, they get a call from a local vet there in Dallas to report that their cat had been found and identified thanks to a microchip. But then came the difficulty of bringing her home. Long story long, her boss has a friend in the area that he met through online gaming, and he described the situation to him. This led to the friend picking up the cat from the vet in Dallas, buying a plane ticket, and personally bringing the cat home to Eugene, Oregon.
3: Damn.
2: The gaming community wins again.
3: Yeah, I'd have been like, nah, man.
2: No. Hey, buddy, no.
3: I'll keep your cat for you, but I'm not doing all that.
2: I need a favor, bud. Have you seen jet fuel prices?
3: Yeah, no kidding.
2: No. Men's Room Sports, you got basketball on ESPN and USA, hockey on TNT and True TV, and baseball on MLB Network. In spite of their struggles this season, the Mariners continue to go BTA on the Astros this season, having won 2 of 4 in the series so far, with Game 3 currently underway over on Mariners TV. Spoiler alert, top of the fourth, Mariners are up 1-0. Keep it going, boys. Doing great. As far as your weather, looking at partly cloudy skies and a low of 51 tonight. Tomorrow should be mostly cloudy and a high right around 60. That is it for your headlines with that, Mike Hawkinson.
1: Thank you, brother. We appreciate it. We'll see you tomorrow. Oh, it's Big Dummy and Mix Master Mike from the Beastie Boys.
2: Yeah!
1: Nice. Joining us on the program.
3: Mm-hmm. It's all true, believe it or not. In the meantime, well, we be all about this bitch. So until tomorrow, please do what you do best. And for Aletha's sake, stay beautiful.
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2: 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Mine and my best friend's favorite artist is Pink. 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So not only do I get to spend a weekend with my best friend, but I also get to hug my family after surviving cancer.
3: There's so many layers of awesomeness.
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You think it's good enough. Is it? I'm Susie Welch. I host a podcast called Becoming You. People think, okay, an A plus life is not available to me, but there is a way. We are all in the process of becoming ourselves. 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

0: Marissa in Covington. What is the ultimate adventure you went on with a best friend?
1: Well, last year I was diagnosed with salivary gland cancer, and I beat it thanks to the amazing people at Fred Hutch.
2: Awesome.
1: But this weekend I get to go see our favorite artist. Mine and my best friend's favorite artist is Pink. We get to go see her do a concert for The Cure for Cancer down in San Diego, which is where I'm from. So not only do I get to spend a weekend with my best friend, but I also get to hug my family after surviving cancer.
2: There's so many layers of awesomeness.
1: I am so blessed and thankful. 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
0: Well, you rock, Marissa. Congratulations on beating cancer. You're a real badass.
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0: In case you were dancing like it was 1999 during the last men's room performance, here's what you missed.
1: Are there any things that you actively avoid consuming because of that? Or are you like, F it, I'm going to do this anyway?
2: I mean, please don't tell anyone this. This is off the record. I love hot tamales. That's my favorite candy. I think the toughest thing for musicians, right, is especially if you're on the road, but I think even if you're in band practice, so drinking those beverages where you're like taking a sip and then you're doing something else. So maybe you take a couple sips of a soda and then maybe you practice a song and then you come back and you pick up that soda again. Or if they're out on the road driving, those small sips are really cumulative. So I'd rather have people like pound that beverage.
1: Really?
2: Gulp it, don't sip it. Yeah, it's the sipping of those things that have even a small amount of sugar can end up being really cavity causing.
3: So it's much better that I chug the beer than just sip it.
1: Let's say, does this apply to beer and whiskey?
2: Exactly.
3: Well, I mean, Doc, you know those energy drinks are just ripping your teeth apart.
2: Oh. Terrible. So bad.
1: But
2: to that, like people that maybe use tobacco products like cigarettes or the marijuana cigarettes if you're smoking them.
1: I've never heard of that. I don't. That's ridiculous.
3: Please tell us
1: and
3: more.
1: And musicians do not do drugs. That I'm pretty clear.
4: The interest in the community. I think Soundgarden got the first major label deal, and then just every label wanted to have a Seattle band. It ended up being like the thing you had to have in your repertoire as a record label. So we knew it was coming. I think we were surprised at how fast Nirvana towered to, you know, propelled to number one. But you guys know why they went so fast to number one.
1: Why?
4: And it was because over Christmas, all of the grandparents bought their kids Michael Jackson's album. Charles Cross documented this. And then they returned that album and bought Nevermind. So Michael Jackson came down on the chart and Nirvana went up on the chart.
1: Wow. I did not know
5: I had never heard that.
1: That is funny.
3: Did you ever get to sit down and talk to, I don't know, Kenny Loggins just once?
4: No.
3: Okay. That's my gold standard right there. If I could just interview
1: Kenny Loggins.
3: I want to interview Kenny Loggins one time.
1: By the way, Kathy.
4: But I'm 2 degrees away from Kevin Bacon.
3: Are you?
4: Because I accidentally tripped his wife, Kira Sedgwick, at the singles rap party.
3: Okay. Oh. They were married then, though.
1: Accidentally. Sure.
3: All right, Beezus, what are you naming your kid? Hum Tulips, Chuck-a-Nut, Chimicum, or Squim?
6: I got to go with the Hump Tulips. That's the closest to me. So,
3: all right.
1: I don't think that's really a good reason, but okay. All right, here's your question. Which Seattle band was almost named Ted, Ed, Fred? It was almost named Skid Row, but for obvious reasons, it couldn't be. And it was almost named Fecal Matter, a.k.a. Brown Towel. That is one name. So once again, almost called Ted, Ed, Fred. Almost called Skid Row, almost called Fecal Matter, a.k.a. Brown Towel.
6: Oh, my goodness.
1: It's one of the big four.
6: Nirvana?
3: Damn.
5: Oh, really?
3: Wow.
1: Well,
3: there's
1: if you
3: one.
1: Think about
6: done, baby.
3: There Woo! You go, Beezus.
1: All right. The first ever Men's Room Red Festival was held on June 29th of 2015. True or false?
7: Ooh, that's my birthday. Let's go with true.
1: Well, happy birthday.
3: One day off.
1: No, it was 2013. That was our first year. Yeah. 2013. It took me more research to figure that out than it should have. I'm like, I was there.
3: Game is big. No, in body, not in mind. Game is big dummy, 206-803.
5: There's a couple of hot ones.
1: Was that the super hot one? I think the first one may have been the...
3: That one that A'Ron Jones played was hot.
5: I missed the one with A'Ron. I can't remember if that was the first one, as I was in Chicago for like my mom's 70th or something.
1: I think that was the first one, because we didn't know who A'Ron was. The council goes, hey, man, there's this guy, A'Ron Jones, in the way. He wants to play. We said, all right, cool. No idea who this dude was. Then a brother walks up on stage. I'm like, huh, that's different. And then he killed it. Absolutely killed it.
3: Dr. Nicole O'Brien, thanks for joining us.
2: Hey there, thanks for having me.
3: Yeah, Seattle Rock Day, benefiting Smash today, and you were involved on the dentistry end.
2: Exactly, yeah, we love to take care of patients at the office.
3: How long have you been working with Smash?
2: Gosh, I have been working with Smash and Nicole Vandenberg for quite a few years, helping patients where we could. More meaningfully, in the last 6 or 9 months, we've developed a more streamlined pathway to get people some real regular care.
3: Okay.
1: You know, I'm just curious. You know, one of the things with Smash, because you're helping the Seattle area musicians. Now, as a musician myself, and I don't know if you're going to know the answer to this, guitar players, singers, drummers, or bass players, generally speaking, who has the worst mouth? I mean, just who has the worst teeth?
2: Let's see. Where do you fit in the band?
1: I'm not. No. I'm not going to tell you. I want the unbiased answer.
3: You should see this grill.
4: It was very common that local musicians would stop by the station just to say hi or play their tunes or whatever. And it was one evening when I think it was Damon Stewart and myself and Paul Kelly were at the station, and Jerry Cantrell shows up with a friend of his. And his friend was Lars Ulrich of Metallica.
1: Oh, Jesus.
4: And they came to, with a pack of beer and hanging out to play tunes. But it was right before the Black Album was coming out, and they couldn't go on the air and say it was Lars from Metallica. So it was Jerry stopping by the station with his Uncle Bob. But as you know, Lars's voice is so unique. So it's like, Uncle Bob, what are you doing this summer? And he goes, well, I'm going to be touring around. I think I'm going to tour Europe this summer.
3: Uncle Bob.
4: Uncle Bob, yeah.
1: Did people figure it out pretty quick?
4: He said hello, and you knew Uncle Bob was Lars. Yeah, absolutely.
1: As soon as he says hello.
5: His voice is very unique.
1: Yeah. It is very unique. Seattle Rock Day celebrates Seattle Rock and raises money for SMASH. But SMASH is an acronym for what?
8: Man,
1: Miles has said it like 47 times.
8: Oh, man, this is what you get when you're the class clown in school.
1: Mm-hmm. Exactly.
8: Oh, shoot. SMASH. Dude, I don't even know if I know how to spell SMASH.
1: Class clown, everyone.
8: I don't know. I'm not even going to win it.
1: Seattle Musicians Access to Sustainable Healthcare. That is what we're doing today, but that is what SMASH is the acronym for. By the way, what did you do in the band? Were you the singer, the drummer? Well, I'm going to guess drummer if you're the class clown.
8: Oh, no, brother. Rhythm guitarist. That's about as far as I got. I'd love to play, but I'm a bad musician.
1: How is the class clown the rhythm guitar player? I feel like drummer, maybe lead vocalist, maybe lead guitar player, probably not bass, but really, rhythm guitar? All right, man.
8: And then Jason's guitar, man. And it's funny. I go upstairs every night and I have like little concerts by myself up there. It's kind of fun.
1: Oh, I do the same thing in the basement. Yeah.
5: My poor neighbors just hear somebody killing a ukulele for 10
3: what
5: minutes.
3: What's going on there?
1: Look, man, I'll be honest with you. Even when you play the ukulele well, I'm like,
3: he keeps getting food from the Kona kitchen.
0: And now, the Men's Room legacy continues. Unfortunately, what you're about to hear is real. The members of this radio program are simply not that bright, or what some people would call educated. They are merely stupid. They're not trying to offend anyone on purpose. And all have played doctors on TV. You have been warned and are cordially invited to join the party. This

0: trippers, the grasshoppers, the hip ones, all gathered in secrecy and flying high as a kite.
1: This is the men's room with Miles and Thrill. 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
2: 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Along with Steve the Thrill Hill, the Ted Smith, and Mike Hawk.
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4: Click, clack.
2: All right, here we go. A woman shoots her husband, who was watching TV alone, because he was bothering her. Meanwhile, French police warn drivers about hammered deer, who are causing quite the stir. Don't wear a leopard print jacket and blue hair while you're robbing a bank. Bachelorette party calls police for a man in the bushes, having a wank. And after 7 months, a missing cat in Texas makes its way home.
4: Meow, meow.
2: To Oregon. That is all coming on today's very special episode of The Men's Room.
1: And now, here's the question.
5: Hola, bitches. Good day to you and yours. All right, there's a feel-good story out of Oklahoma. A young man, he's walking 17 miles a day to get to and from his job at Buffalo Wild Wings. He was walking an average of 5.5 hours a day. Well, word got out there, and he was gifted a bike. He was also given $27,000 toward the purchase of a new car. So the story about a man whose bike was stolen and a different man who was scammed out of $27,000. Now, we're not saying that these things are related other than, you know, bikes and very specific dollar amounts. You know, one man loses a bike, one man gets a bike. One man loses $27,000, another man receives $27,000, you know. But look, the truth is, whether you're the recipient or the thief, you got your hands on something for free. For example, a store was robbed of thousands of dollars of Pokemon cards. Around the same time, a 7-year-old kid was gifted thousands of dollars. And you guessed it. Pokemon cards. Good. We're not saying these things are related. I'm also saying they're not related. But today we're talking about things that you've gotten for free, right? T-shirts, tools, bikes, $27,000, whatever. But in our estimation, right, there's three ways to get something for free. It was a gift, you found it, or you stole it. So today we're playing a little game here in the men's room brought to you by our friends at Advanced Hair Restoration. This is how we're going to work this today. Today, tell us what you acquired for free. We'll guess whether it was a gift, you found it, or you stole it.
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1: Hello, Bichelles, away we go. Welcome to the 21st Amendment season, episode number 4,528. 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Guaranteed future repeat, the exciting return of Who Sucks Less. Steve, I don't know how you do it. You find three stories of people doing bad crap in the news.
2: Yeah.
1: You tell us the three stories. It's up to us to determine out of the three which story sucks the least. Is there a theme this week?
2: No, there's not really a theme, but some involve poop, some involve phones, and some involve twerking.
1: Okay.
2: There you go. Wide range.
1: Who Sucks Less is coming up at 4:30. And today we're going to talk about free stuff. Now, typically, free things in life are not common. That's not how things roll. Right. Like, for an example, this fine radio show. It is absolutely free. You get to listen to it every day.
2: And it's worth every penny.
1: For free. Mm-hmm. Whether you like it or not, it's free. Now, as far as you finding something, maybe you're new to town, you're just going through the dial, trying to find a radio station you like, you found KISW, and then somehow you found us.
2: Sure.
1: All right? Then you can steal stuff, like at Red Festival, when someone stole a 50-foot by 30-foot banner off of a highway overpass. And took it home for the very own.
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2: Husband bought her a lottery ticket for Mother's Day during a snack run with the kids. They went to a Maverick gas station. While his kids were picking out snacks, Matthew's wife was checking out the $50,000 stack tickets. So, when she walked out, he bought the $20 instant game ticket and was going to give it to her as a Mother's Day gift. So he gets into the car, he gives her the ticket. On the drive home, this guy Matthew's wife began scratching off the ticket. Then she started to bawl uncontrollably. She had won the top prize. She had won $50,000. He said, "I couldn't believe it until I pulled over." When they went to pick up their winnings so far, the couple have only told their family and Matthew's boss. They didn't believe me at first. Had to send them a video of the ticket. The couple has not said what they plan to do with their winnings. That's a pretty good gift.
3: Okay. All right. But not to split hairs here. He bought it for her. The story ends with they haven't decided what they are going to do with the winnings.
2: Well, still, it's a gift.
3: Right. I'll buy a lottery ticket, say, for my wife. Because I know whoever, quote unquote, wins the money, we're both in this together. I've always said to myself, because, you know, a lot of uncles do this, and they'll buy their nieces and nephews lottery tickets at Christmas, and I always thought that's pretty cool, but the flip side is I'm the uncle, and I give it to one of my nieces or nephews, and I don't know, they hit for 50 grand. Mm-hmm. I'm kind of irritated, man. Yeah. You know, like, yeah, I'm happy for them, but also, I don't have $50,000.
4: I did it white elephant, and somebody scratched off and won a few $100.
2: Uh-huh. Okay. But there was a person who wasn't
3: that kind of annoying.
4: I was very happy that the gift was good, but you're right. There's part of me that's like, that was the first one.
3: I used to have to walk around with the guy from the Maryland State Lottery, and they would tailgate outside of Ravens games. And we were working with the lottery, and we'd walk around, and you hand out free scratch-offs to people. Obviously, they're very happy to get these things. Now, I am dead broke at the time, but I remember we went to this one tailgate party. It's probably like 20 people there. They each got a scratch-off. As we're walking away, I hear one of these women just scream her face off. She won $10,000.
2: Right. And that's a gift.
3: I was happy for her, but also I'm like, I want that for me.
2: If someone gives you a lottery ticket and you win, that's a gift.
3: It is a gift.
2: Because you did not buy the lottery ticket.
3: No, I understand it's a gift. Yeah. I'm saying that's not a gift I give.
2: Right. Exactly. Okay. Now, as far as finding things, we stick with Mother's Day. A woman from Pennsylvania found a 3-carat white diamond at a state park in Arkansas. She found the diamond during a visit at the Crater of Diamonds State Park, which lives up to its name.
3: Okay.
2: Poe said the visit brought an unexpected moment of life for the woman. She is healing from the loss of not only her son, but her father. She said the discovery was meant to be. The woman, Keisha Smith, named the jewel Zenobia Liberty Diamond in honor of her grandchildren and the significance of American's 250th year. Now, here's the deal on this state park. Diamonds have been found there. 37,000 diamonds have been found there altogether. Crater of Diamonds State Park is the only place in the world where people can look for natural diamonds in their original volcanic source. According to the park's website, people can search the 37-acre plowed fields for rocks, minerals, and gemstones. Anything they find is theirs to keep.
3: Correct.
2: So moments like this, they say, remind us why Crater of Diamonds State Park is such a special place. The largest diamond ever found in the park, I believe that was in 1924, a 40-carat stone. And they called that bad boy Uncle Sam, but
3: Uncle
2: she found
3: Sam.
2: A 3-carat diamond. She has yet to have it appraised, but all there's right. going to be some value involved in what she found.
3: Yeah, absolutely.
2: Okay.
4: That just seems fun, too.
3: It does, and he's right. It's the only place in the world they let you do that. Like, they know there's diamonds there. They go, like, look, if you find it, you keep it. You can get the money for it. Which is a very cool thing, and that is why people specifically visit that park.
2: Yeah. Now we enter the world of stolen and stay with Mother's Day. Volunteers at the Sioux City Railroad Museum discovered this week that money had been stolen from donation boxes throughout the facility over the weekend, estimated to be about $1,500 taken on Mother's Day. We have several boxes for donations throughout the complex, and they were all hit except one. They were actually ripped open. Hinges were busted off, and the locks were gone. They said volunteers do not know where the locks or metal parts to the boxes went. The museum holds its annual family day on Saturday, which a volunteer said was very successful. But on Sunday, the museum was not fully staffed due to it being Mother's Day. People showed up. But as far as the staff goes, they were short-staffed.

0: was walking around with smiles and happy. It was a beautiful day for the community, for families. You see, the museum is absolutely free.
1: Okay.
0: Being Saturday was such a busy day, we were tired when we got out of there, so you didn't even register. Maybe take the money out. Sunday, there weren't any volunteers. Didn't even think about that. Maybe it's because it's not our normal. We just trust everyone. You know, we've never had a problem. The museum does not have cameras inside of its buildings.
1: Wow.
0: Volunteers said they are putting the boxes back up, plan to secure them a little differently. We're going to think of a more secure way to secure the boxes.
1: Sure.
0: Without somebody coming through with a sledgehammer to get them out. As the museum operates on volunteers, donations, and grants, all events are free, and they just take offerings from the visiting guests of the museum.
1: And then someone takes those offerings.
0: So there you go. Okay. Now think about one of the last things that you've acquired for free. And then don't tell us that item. Well, tell us the item. Just don't tell us whether it was a gift, whether it was stolen, or whether you found it. For an example, I have one of the best pepper grinders that I've ever had in my life. All right. This thing is a machine. It's got three different settings on it. I can do very coarse. I'm addicted to this thing.
2: All right.
0: I got a big old thing of McCormick peppercorns.
1: Yeah.
0: Constantly filling that bad boy up. Now, did I buy this thing?
1: You stole it.
0: Yeah, I stole it.
1: Yeah.
0: I stole it from Incredibles.
1: You did not spend money. Look, either it's a gift.
0: Well, look, but I stole it.
1: Or either it's a gift or you found it. But I'm like, there's no way. Even though
0: I found it on the counter of a bar of a McMenamins.
2: Right.
1: You're not going to spend the money on it. I mean, no. The first, like, big ticket item I stole, I didn't even call it a big ticket item, but at the time, a VCR. And I worked at Chi Chi's at the time. They only had this VCR for training videos when they had new hires. And they would have the new staff sit in the bar and they'd watch the training videos, right? So you couldn't record, but it would play. And that's really all I wanted. So I arranged with a buddy of mine who did not work at Chi Chi's. I disconnected it, took it out of the bar, put it in the trash bag, put the trash bag next to the dumpster out back, called my buddy Tony, because we had just moved out, all right? We had just moved out. We had a TV, didn't have a lot of stuff. And I said, look, man, there's a black trash bag next to the dumpster. Got a VCR in there. He's like, I will be there in 10 minutes. Right? There's no questions asked. We get home, watch a couple movies. It was great. It was fantastic. But my parents come by maybe 2 weeks after I'd moved out. You know, they're bringing food. They want to check out the new place and all this, a little town home in Baltimore. And they're looking around. They're like, that's a pretty nice TV. My roommate Matt at the time, he's like, it's an old one from my house. My parents gifted me this. He was on a level. Mm-hmm. My dad looks down. He's like, oh, you guys already got yourself a VCR. He's like, yeah, it's Top Living. Whose is that? Well, then there's dead silence. So I'm like, that's me and Tony went half and half on that. He's like, okay. But the look in his eye said, said I don't believe you, because it was such an awkward answer. Yep. But we had the VCR. Fast forward about a week. One of the managers there points out to me, says, man, did you hear that somebody stole the VCR out of the bar? And I'm like, what? That's ridiculous. He goes, yeah. Be glad I didn't come by your house and watch a movie. That's all that was said about
0: it. That's all he said.
1: That's all she said about it.
2: Theft. What? Like, you mean, theft, I don't know. It's kind of a weird line.
1: Where's the weird line? The weird line of theft to me is Miles with the grapes at the grocery store.
2: All right, so hear me out. When I lived with all those guys in Baltimore, we needed a new TV. So everybody's going to pitch in. Now, obviously, we're coming from different worlds, right? I'm not making any money at the station, bartending, like every dollar counts. So I don't want to spend a lot. Some guys have rich parents. They don't care. So what we did was we went to the store, and they had a sale on a certain brand. The TV we wanted was not that brand. But smart minds found out that you could just take off the label on one and put it on the other and get charged the price for the brand that was on sale.
0: I see.
2: So we didn't steal it.
0: Well, I've done that. I've switched tags.
1: It is.
0: I've switched tags on stuff. You're still paying for it. You're just getting it at a discount.
1: You're right. You're getting...
0: Haven't you seen those scams? Those guys go to the self-checkout with like something different with a bar code, and they scan that instead of the actual item. So they got a pack of pencils and are walking out with a blender?
1: Shouldn't it be like partial theft? You go like, okay, listen, I switched the tags on the TV. You're right. I should have spent $1,000. I got it for $250. So maybe I just get 3/4 of the sentence. So instead of like 6 months in jail, I will do 3.5, 4 months. Because I still bought something.
0: Right.
1: I was dishonest about how I acquired, but I did spend money.
0: Okay.
1: You know.
0: All right, Ted, you don't know this one. I have recently acquired a brand new outdoor table
2: okay
0: and two chairs for my yard. So okay. they're like wrought iron type of...
1: Yeah, yeah.
0: You know what I mean? Like the kind that hopefully won't break down like the last ones I had.
2: Yeah, you sit out there and have your tea. I get it.
0: Yeah, yeah. So, being that it's outdoor furniture, two chairs, one table. Did I steal it? Was it a gift? Or did I buy it? Or did I find it? Was it on the side of the road? Did I pick it up?
2: I don't feel like it was on the side of the road.
0: Could be in the neighborhood. They dump crap all the time.
2: I don't think you bought it. I feel like maybe you know somebody that was owns a like establishment and was like, hey, we don't need these anymore. Do you want them?
0: Close. My neighbor moved out.
2: All right.
0: And he got a new table. So I got a new table, a new chair.
1: Yeah, there you go.
0: So it was a gift.
2: All right.
0: Yeah. I didn't actually steal it.
1: I don't think I've stolen furniture. I actually have to think about this now. But not recently, but back in my...
0: What do you mean? I have.
1: Now I'm going back to my 20s. Never mind. I have.
0: You never stole porch furniture? Nothing?
1: Never stole porch furniture.
0: Because it's always indoor furniture. It's outside.
1: Yeah. Yeah.
0: How were you able to steal indoor furniture?
1: It doesn't matter. But but it was there was a chair. Mm-hmm. I told you about the chair that had the spring that poked out.
0: And, yeah.
1: Right. Yeah. So eventually that was replaced. But again, this is the exact same place that we had the VCR. And eventually we managed to acquire a new to us chair based on some accidental recon. Five of us live there. So one of the other roommates may have tipped us off that, you know, somebody has a very nice chair and we're probably not really going to cross paths with them. We certainly won't invite them over here, but we know who this person is. And arrangements were made to procure the chair without exchanging money or letting the person know.
2: All right.
1: But it was an indoor chair. And it was a very nice.
0: Somebody had to get in their house.
1: That is correct.
0: Yeah, okay. All right.
1: Maybe a few of us.
0: So
1: it's a chair. It's hard to get in and out. And I mean, but that was straight up theft. I mean, like we broke into this person's house. And look, we could have taken a million different things. We just wanted the chair. And I remember we were giggling the whole time because it's so petty. And it's so stupid, but we're at that age. And they had some, what we perceived to be nicer things than we had, for sure. But we're like, we can't make it overly obvious. I'm like, but we're taking their chair. This is a piece of furniture, and it will be real obvious. So we did hear it through the grapevine later. They never suspected us, but we had heard. This person was a coworker of one of my roommates. All right, so I vaguely knew them, but we knew of them. And one of my roommates came home and said, man, oh man, my coworker so-and-so is really upset. Someone broke into his house. I'm like, you don't say. And he's like, but he's losing his mind because he can't believe someone broke into his house and just stole the chair.
0: One chair.
1: So he keeps looking around. He's filed the cop report, all this stuff. But even the cops, I guess, were weird. Again, this is all secondhand information I'm getting. Even the cops are weird because they're like, sir, you're saying someone broke into your house. He's like, yes. And there's no Ring cameras or anything like that back in the day. And the only thing they stole was a chair out of your living room. He's like, yeah. So I guess the cops kind of like, come on, man. Like, they didn't believe him. Because who would break into a house?
0: Right, steal a chair.
1: Your stereo's right there.
0: Yeah.
1: Your TV's right there. All this crap in your kitchen's there. They just stole the chair. They're like, okay, buddy.
0: Now, Ted, do you remember my apartment in Baltimore? So
2: yeah.
0: I had a little studio in what should have been a dining room. But I was just taping whatever, TV, kind of like Comcast commercials, that kind of crap at the time.
1: Doing Toyota or whatever, yeah.
0: Yeah, whatever it was. So the studio I had set up, you noticed I had a really, really nice microphone, an AKG something rather.
1: Yeah.
0: But it was a nice microphone. Okay, the board that I was using to run my studio at home, the little Mackie I had, did I steal that? Did I find that? Or was that a gift?
2: You stole that.
0: I did not steal the board.
1: Really?
0: No.
2: Stole the mic.
0: It was a gift.
1: Okay, that's a nice gift.
0: It was a gift.
1: What did you steal in your studio?
2: Was somebody else stealing it and then said you could have it?
0: It was a gift. somebody I know had an extra one. I think they got a bigger one.
1: Okay, yeah, yeah.
0: And they're like, I mean, like, Jimmy, give you some money for it? Like, no, man, I've had it forever. These things are rock solid. They'll never go bad.
1: About your microphone?
0: Microphone. Now, that thing was real expensive.
1: I'm saying you stole it.
0: A couple $1,000.
1: Definitely stole it.
2: Yeah. One of those fell off the back of a truck kind of steals?
0: No, that was a straight out of the radio station stole.
2: Oh.
0: Yeah.
1: Because the microphones are super expensive. And when you're not making a lot of money, you ain't spending it on the microphone.
0: Yep. From the radio station I worked in Hagerstown.
1: You know, when we first started working at The Rock, you have mic flags on your microphones. Picture a press conference, everyone shoves their mic in somebody's face, and you can see whether it's ABC, ESPN, all that kind of thing. That's your mic flag. So we had KISW mic flags. It was not attached to a microphone. It was just sitting around. So I took it home because I'm proud to be here. You know, it makes me feel good. Anyway, I want to say it's my 50th birthday or something like that. Hair Club, my boss, he's looking around the house and he looks at this shelf and he's like, God damn it, man. I never gave you that. I'm like, okay, to be fair, I stole it. He's like, I know you stole it. I'm like, well, he's like, he just let it go. And I'm like, look, man, I wanted this because this is important. Yeah. And then he pointed at the other mic flag from Ravens Radio. It's like, did you steal that one too? I'm like, straight up, bro. And the problem with that was they did press conferences that ended up on TV. And our friend Gary Stein, I remember him freaking out because he couldn't find the mic flag when he's going to interview like coaches and all this. Like, it's really important, man. That's, I was like, I don't know where it's at, yeah, Gary. Can't help looking, you, man.
0: So here's what we're doing. You tell us what you acquired for free. We're going to guess whether it was a gift, you found it, or you stole it. 206-803-ROCK.
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1: Kind of a big deal celebrating 55 years here, the Rock of Seattle. And we're having a concert. With the Black Crowes.
2: Hello, man.
1: That is a big deal. That is absolutely awesome.
2: Couldn't you just name the band the Crowes?
3: That's exactly what I was saying.
2: I'm just saying. It's a little redundant.
1: Well, there's White Crowes.
2: Are the White Crowes?
1: I don't think so.
2: Yeah, I was going to say, come on, man. just
4: but everybody calls the Black Crowes. Mm-hmm.
2: They call the band Black Crow. When you see a crow, you say, look at that black crow. You just say, there's a crow.
1: Look at that black dog.
2: Yeah.
4: All right, I guess you're right.
1: Black cat is probably right. The most
2: black
1: famous.
2: Cat, sure.
1: Yeah. Okay.
2: Otherwise, I'm like, you just
4: but
2: say
4: but if they
2: crow.
4: Were just the crows, it'd be like, scarecrows? Like, nah, man, black crows. Black
2: you're
4: crows.
2: The only person that would ask that question.
1: Show is August 30th. That is a Saturday night at Tulalip Amphitheater. I've been up there a couple times. I saw Billy Idol with Castle and Taryn. That is an outstanding venue.
2: Yeah, yeah, yeah.
1: This is going to be a great night. By the way, those tickets are going to go on sale this Friday morning at 8 a.m. KISW.com. It is a 21 and over show. So it's going to be a little adult party as we celebrate 55 years here on The Rock.
4: Turns out White Crowes do exist.
2: Do they?
4: They're extremely rare.
2: Okay.
5: They're called doves.
1: Do you see one? You can look. There's a white crow.
2: That's what you pointed out.
1: Because it's different.
2: Would you think it's a crow if you saw a white crow, right? Like, would you think it's a crow or just say, what kind of bird is that?
5: I think so, because a crow looks like a crow. There's not a whole lot of...
2: Because they're black.
1: There's ravens.
5: Yeah.
2: Right, but they're much bigger.
1: Yeah,
5: you can tell the difference. Raven's just a big crow. Let's call it what it is.
1: Pretty much.
5: Raven's a big crow.
2: I think crows.
4: Mike's right. It still looks like a crow.
5: Right. Crows look like a crow.
1: It looks like a chicken.
5: There's not a whole lot of birds that look like crows.
1: It looks like a chicken.
3: What?
1: It looks like a chicken.
2: It looks more like a chicken, man.
1: Yeah, it does.
4: Seriously. I don't know, man.
1: It's an albino.
3: It looks like a crow.
2: It does not look like a crow.
1: Well, anything can be albino.
4: It is an albino one.
1: Would you go, there's an albino crow?
2: Would you know what that was? That thing lands on your trash can. I'd be like, that is a freaky.
1: I can only tell because the eyes are so pink.
4: I would think it's the end of time.
1: All right.
2: Right. The apocalypse.
1: Again, Friday morning.
5: Beware the pale
1: Friday morning, those tickets go on sale at 8 a.m.
4: For?
1: KISW.com. For the White Crowes.
5: I mean, they are white, right?
1: Well, they don't have any black members.
2: Yeah, that's exactly. What I'm saying.
1: I mean, yeah, they really are.
2: That's why it's almost more subtle. Like, really, guys? Yeah. You couldn't just be the Crowes. I mean, the Black Crowes, then there's a bunch of white dudes showed up. You couldn't just be the Crowes.
1: Even the Allman Brothers and the Doobie Brothers had white and black members.
2: Yeah.
1: Not the Black Crowes.
2: They added the brothers.
1: Black Keys, no white people.
2: There's
1: no
2: going to be the Doobies, people. Then the black guy joined, like, mm-hmm. Doobie Brothers.
1: Average white man had a couple black guys in it.
2: Did it?
1: Did they?
2: I don't know. Did the average white man? There's no
1: way. I thought they did. Yeah.
2: Mike, look that up for us.
5: I'm looking it up. I'm looking it
1: average
5: up.
1: White
5: average white man. Had a black dude.
1: Nice. I told you.
2: Do you think he lobbied to change the name? Like, seriously, man. Every time I tell people I'm in the band, the hotel won't check me in.
5: Right. Nobody's going to believe I'm
1: sure
5: in the
1: you are.
2: I'm in the band.
1: You're in the average white man.
5: Oh, yeah.
2: Okay.
5: Average white band.
1: Average white. Right
2: sure.
1: There. Okay, let's give this a shot. All right, question. Tell us what you acquired for free. We're going to try to guess whether it was a gift to you, you found it, or you stole it. 206-803-ROCK.
2: By the way, just real quick, on YouTube, Trent is saying, I think the drummer might be black now, the Black Crowes.
1: Well, the original one wasn't.
2: No, the original
1: Steve Gorman
2: was not.
1: Was not, but he's not doing. He's not in the band anymore.
2: Right, so I don't know. Let's see. Mike, what do you got?
5: I'm trying to see. I need to find something that says active drummer. Hang on.
2: So is he the Black Crow, if you're the winner?
1: You know? Could be.
5: I don't think they call him that.
2: I mean, look, Black Sabbath threw me off.
1: Hey, look,
2: like,
1: man.
2: What the hell?
1: Rolling Stones had a drummer, a black drummer, for years.
2: Did they?
1: Yeah, they go and do Brown Sugar, and he just played along with frown on his face.
2: That's great.
5: The drummer that Wikipedia is showing is active is not black now.
2: Okay.
1: All right.
2: The Crows? Just come see the Crows. Hello, Steve. Welcome to the men's room.
6: Hola.
2: Hola.
6: Traffic signal. An actual traffic signal that you stop at the light.
2: You stole it. I'm saying.
6: Not really.
1: Wait a minute, hold on.
2: What do you mean, not really? Okay, well, look, let me guess. If you didn't actually steal it, I'm going to guess you work in the field where perhaps you install them or something like that.
1: Well, there's also this. There was a couple bars growing up,
2: yeah,
1: and they had working traffic signals on the wall as art.
2: Yeah.
5: All right.
1: So
2: I don't think they stole them, however.
1: I don't either. But, I mean, you could have gotten one from a bar.
2: I don't think they gave it to
6: you. Do you want to hear the age that I got it?
2: All right, what age?
6: 16.
2: Okay, let me guess. You have an uncle or a relative that worked in a field that has something to do with that, and they gave you one of their used traffic signals.
6: No.
2: Damn.
6: So it's not, I didn't really steal it, but it was just on the side of the road out of nowhere when me and my friends were driving home. I told my buddy, just stop. He's like, what? And I jumped out of the car, ran over, grabbed it, came back, and threw it in the back.
1: How heavy is
2: yeah,
1: that?
2: How heavy
1: is because they have to be somewhat wind resistant, so you can still see what the, what the signal is saying. So how heavy is that?
6: Funny thing is I am in the field, too, so it's ironic. But they're about, this is a four light, so it's about 6 feet.
1: They're 6 feet tall.
6: You know, 35 pounds. It wasn't too heavy.
1: Okay.
6: It was still.
1: Were you able to wire it to get it to work in your home?
6: See, that's the funny thing. So it actually fit inside the drywall. We had a party the other night, and there was a wall busted out. So I was afraid for my parents to see it. I got home, and it fitted right in. And I had hopes to hang on to it. And actually, I wanted to put it above a bathroom in my house and have it switch. So when you're in there.
2: Yeah, yeah. Would you, if you dropped a bomb, right, and like the bathroom reeked, you're not in there, is it like flashing yellow at that point?
6: That's what I'm, you know, something funny like that. But the thing is that the, ironically, the house burnt down. So I never got it back. While they were scavenging through it, the person there told my parents that, hey, you could get in trouble for this. And, you know, they gave it away. And I was so
1: mad. Doesn't matter. The house is burned down. Yeah. Hey, what can I give you?
2: That's what they're telling
1: me. Really? I mean, really.
2: My house burned down. And, you know, you could trouble our truck.
1: We could put you in jail for this. Damn. Well, thanks. My house is burned down.
6: You know that person took it home. I'm like, I was so mad when I heard that.
1: It's like somebody arresting someone at a funeral.
2: You said there was a hole in the drywall of your house. But so, so you stuffed the light in it?
6: Yeah, right in between the studs. It fit perfectly.
2: And your parents were okay with that?
6: They didn't know. They had no idea that there was a hole in the wall. Yeah, they just thought that I randomly found that light.
2: Well, so, you did randomly find the light. Mm-hmm. So is it illegal? I mean, like they said, you could have gone to jail or gotten in trouble, whatever. So it's on the side of the road. Okay, let me ask you this. When you saw it on the side of the road, had they replaced it with another traffic light, or was it now just a blank intersection?
6: See, that's the thing now, being in the trade, understanding. I think they were getting ready to replace it because it wasn't a little podunk town. So, you know, you're not expecting any of that. But now that I've been in the trade and realize it, I think they were getting ready to. So it was just in my favor.
1: So that was the new one they were going to put in?
6: Probably.
1: All right. Well, you would know. You could see if it's weathered.
2: Right. So now that you're in the trade, do you have any idea how much they cost? Like, if you were to buy one of these, how much money are you dropping?
1: I bet you can't buy one.
6: That's more of a project manager, but I'm saying I'm saying they're up in the grands. You know, they're expensive.
1: That's one of those things you probably could get, like, if you have proper license from, like, Granger.
6: Yeah.
1: Or one of those places.
2: Yeah. Right.
6: And also, we're talking, like, you know, back in late 90s, early 2000s, so things have changed with how they're worked and everything with PLC, so there's more wiring and stuff going on these days with everything like that.
2: Okay,
6: so,
2: but I think even if you have the license to buy one, I feel like there still has to be some authentication, because you don't just buy a traffic light. Like, you're doing it on behalf of a municipality, right? I feel like you'd have to have some paperwork that says, like, okay, yes, I'm buying this on behalf of, you know,
1: that's still Seattle a fine line. That's still a fine line. You found it, but you knew what it was going to be used for. So it's a fine line between finding that thing and stealing it.
2: Heath, look, you can find a lot of things, but you know you're stealing it if you steal it. And to his point, because it was not weathered, and obviously it is new, you knew at that moment you're stealing it. Had it been weathered or broken, then, in my opinion, I found it.
1: Okay. All right.
2: That's just me. But I'm not a cop or a lawyer, so do not take my advice.
1: So tell us what you acquired for free. We're going to guess whether it was a gift, you found it, or you stole it. 206-803-ROCK.
5: I feel like most bars that have those stoplights, they're like the giant ones that anybody can buy. They're not as thick.
1: What do you mean? Yeah, like a decorative.
5: Right, like Spencer's used to sell them.
2: Yeah, but they had smaller ones. Yeah.
5: I mean, they had pretty big ones. But I'm just saying, they're not as big as the ones on the street.
1: No.
5: They still wouldn't be cheap.
1: Everything on the road is bigger than you think it is.
5: Massive.
1: It
2: definitely is, yeah. Hello, Josh. Welcome to the men's room.
7: Hola.
2: Hola.
7: So I acquired, at first, Joe Coy tickets. Times two, and I'll get to that later. And then also Guns N' Roses tickets, concert tickets.
1: How long ago was the Guns N' Roses show?
7: Maybe a decade.
2: All right. These are two separate occasions.
1: That could have been a paper ticket, but I don't believe the Joy Coy show was. I think that was something that you had to have on your app.
7: And so they were within, I don't know, within a couple of months of each other.
1: Oh, okay. All right.
2: And he said about a decade ago. You're right. So probably no more paper tickets. So I'm going to guess you won them.
7: Bingo.
2: All right. Yeah, because Miles made a good point. If it's not a paper ticket, it has to be in your phone or the app or whatever.
1: If you find one outside the Tacoma Dome, you pick it up like, oh, look, guys, here's an extra ticket to the show. Those days are gone.
2: Yeah, I know, which sucks.
1: Because, you know.
7: So the way that I won them was from a little radio station. You guys might have heard of them. KISW?
2: Oh, the station sucks. Yeah, terrible. Yeah,
7: yeah. Yeah, so it was, I think it was Beat the Producer. And, okay. And this was the Joe Coy tickets. Well, so my buddy and Eric, we go over to Seattle. We live in Bremerton. So, you know, ferry over there and everything. And I've won quite a few tickets. Thrill, you've sent me to Scorpions back in the day. So I know how this game works. And I go up to Will Call, and they got nothing for me. And I said, well, and oh, I beat, you know, Beat the Producer, KSW. She goes, yeah, there's nothing here. So, well, can I talk to your manager? You know, I'm trying. You know, they go, yeah, this is the file right here where, you know, we usually have the tickets, and it's empty. And we're blowing up your guys's, you know, phone, which isn't going to help. We're going to talk to the late night DJ who can't do anything. We're commenting on your Facebook threads and this and that, and got nowhere. And I kept going up to Will Call, and this gal, you know, I mean, I'm trying for a good hour, and my buddy says, dude, if we leave right now, we can catch the 10:30 ferry. And if you miss that 10:30 ferry, the next one is 12:50 in the morning. So she goes, I'll tell you, at the very, right before we leave, she goes, I'll tell you what, see those group of four over there? I was supposed to be a group of six. Two of their friends couldn't make it. They brought two tickets up here. I said, what do you tell me? She said, the tickets crossed, and she said, enjoy the show.
1: Awesome.
2: Oh, nice. Awesome. Nice. Did you have the same trouble with Guns N' Roses, or was that just with the Corbin
7: tickets? So those were also a gift, because Monday morning rolls around, and Brian Thorpe is checking his email box, and seeing all these Facebook posts, and
1: kind of so your damage control on you.
2: Yeah.
7: So then he gets a hold of me, and he says, I'm so sorry. There was an intern. Somebody messed up. I don't know who. Your tickets were supposed to be there, and they were not. He said, look at our concert calendar, and over the next year, pick any concert that's on there, and I will get you tickets.
1: Awesome.
2: Damn.
1: He won a couple years ago. He won a boat, man, from the Mariners.
2: Yeah.
1: And that guy won a boat. Course, a boat. I'm not a freaking boat.
7: I'm not going to tell him that we ended up getting in to see the show anyway. You know, I just, oh, man, we had to walk home, you know, dragging our heels, you know.
2: What else? You picked Guns N' Roses, so you had a year to figure this out. What were some of the other concerts that you considered going to?
7: That was the best one. The other stuff was like Battle at the Boat, MMA, and just, you know.
1: You picked the highest value, most entertaining show possible.
7: 100%.
1: Yeah, yeah.
4: Yeah, I mean,
1: I do the same thing.
4: I don't know. Like, I don't know if that's really stealing or whatever. Like, what?
2: No.
4: Okay. Yeah, right. Like, you went there. The tickets weren't there. You did luckily end up getting into that show and got the other ones.
2: And Will Call gave them to you.
4: Yeah.
2: Yeah, that ends up being a gift.
1: All right, so tell us what you acquired for free. We'll guess whether it was a gift, you found it, or you stole it. 206-803-ROCK.
4: I mean, look, I've done it just with, like a media credential. And then been backstage somewhere, and somebody been like, you're not supposed to be back here. And I'm like, I have no idea. I think I went to the wrong thing.
2: And were you being on the level?
4: Yeah. I just kept saying, ah, man, that seems odd. Like, it should be here. And finally, they were just like, yeah, go ahead. And then, right, same kind of thing. Like, I dead ass thought I should be in there, but I wasn't.
2: Yeah, sometimes
4: But I just kind of made my argument enough. And, like, I wasn't lying. So I think they were just like, all right, go ahead.
2: Cool. I mean, that's how we snuck out on the field for an NFL game. All we had were media passes for the Ravens, right? But everyone at any major sporting event just wears lanyards, and rarely does anyone actually look to see what your lanyard says.
1: So we got like a stack of six of them on our necks.
2: And we were like, just walk fast, look angry, right? Because anyone who has something to do at these kinds of events, that tends to be what they do. If you have a clipboard handy, that's a meal ticket right there. So we made it all the way through the bowels of the stadium. We are about to walk out of the tunnel where the players come out. You can hear the roar of the crowd. We can see the daylight. And there's a solo security guard sitting on a stool. He's the first guy that's going to check our credentials. And he looks at us and he's like, guys, you can't go onto the field. Now, luckily, he recognizes Miles. He goes, hey, man, were you Steve Austin or was it the Colt or whatever the classic was? Mm-hmm. Bro. You gave me Journey tickets 10 years ago. Honest to God, he let our ass on the field.
1: Yeah.
2: Like, Journey tickets.
1: Journey.
2: 10 years ago.
1: No Steve Perry, just Journey.
2: Just Journey.
1: Just Journey.
2: Hey, it worked.
1: Tell us what you acquired for free. We'll guess whether it was a gift, you found it, or you stole it. 206-803-ROCK.
2: Hello, Chris. Welcome to the men's room.
8: Hola.
2: Hola.
8: A few years back, I acquired a 14-foot tall, three-dimensional cardboard and wood statue of a grizzly bear.
2: Hmm. This sounds like theft.
1: Yeah.
2: Because that sounds like something I would steal.
1: This sits in an outdoor garden center type environment.
2: Right.
1: You can, you know, get a bird fountain and, you know, a lion or whatever the hell they got. So I'm going to, unless it was in a restaurant, could have been in a restaurant.
2: Yeah, yeah.
1: It says cardboard. So can you put this thing outside? Let me ask you that.
8: Oh, yeah.
1: You can.
8: It actually ended up at Terrence.
5: Yeah, it's massive.
2: Oh, I've so you know it. This thing.
5: Okay. Oh, I know it well.
1: Is it, so she might be, there's a possibility she has stolen merchandise at her home.
2: Well, she also went to Wazoo, and Wazoo has a lot of drinking. I'm saying you got drunk and stole this thing with some buddies.
8: Actually, okay, so it's kind of a middle ground. So Earth Day a few years ago, this company got this French artist to make this huge statue. Cost like $20,000 or something to do. It sat down in the park next to Mohai for like a day or two around Earth Day. And then I was actually hired to do security for it and then to take it off and put it back on or take it out when we were done. And so the last day came, and we loaded it on the truck. We took it down to the transfer station in Soto, and we put it in the recycle area. And I kind of just looked at it, and I'm like, this just doesn't feel right, that I can't just leave this thing with having only had 2 days of life. And so I'm calling all my buddies that night, trying to get somebody to come with me. Finally, I got our buddy Lance the next morning to drive out to Soto. And so they, you know, the company had sacrificed it to the transfer station. Well, when we got to the transfer station, I got there at like 6 a.m. All the guys are showing up to work, and I'm like telling them this story. I'm just spinning a tale like, oh my gosh, like we, you know, this school built this, and like they weren't supposed to throw it away. And like, is there any way you guys can help? Because this thing weighed like 100 pounds. And, so the guys at the transfer station are like, all right, whatever. So they put it on a forklift and put it in the back of my truck, and then I hauled it all the way back to Stanwood. And I did end up losing the foot on I-5. The foot of the bear fell off.
2: But, you know, man, I'm going to say that's a gift, right? Because technically speaking, you went through all the protocols. You did the right thing. It got to the point that it's going to be destroyed. The guys that are responsible for its potential destruction were like, F it, if you want it, take it.
1: Yeah.
2: Yeah, to me, that's a gift.
1: Spinal Tap, I don't know if they were in town doing a show, if it was their last show, but somehow Soundgarden, and I remember Cornell telling us the story, they acquired the skull.
2: Yeah.
1: Hanging from the back of the show. And I don't know if it was part of the movie prop. I don't know if they were on tour and using this thing. I don't know what the deal is. But somehow Soundgarden got a hold of this thing. So I don't know if it's been lost in storage. Somebody has that damn thing.
2: Somewhere, yeah.
1: But they've never, either someone has it and knows it and it's hanging like in, I don't know, Jeff Ament's house or something like that. Because I think he was the one who restored it.
2: Really?
1: Yeah.
2: Huh.
1: And gave it to Soundgarden so they could use on stage. But somebody has got that thing.
2: But it was a gift, right? Spinal Tap to Soundgarden.
1: But I'm not sure if it's, since that point it has been stolen.
2: Right.
1: Or somebody has it. But it's definitely hanging in somebody's house or in someone's storage.
2: Oh, God, I'd hang it up in a heartbeat.
1: Tell us what you acquired for free. We'll guess whether it was a gift, you found it, or you stole it. 206-803-ROCK.
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0: Welcome back to the men's room, 99.9 KISW.
1: Police in Florida are investigating two males who hopped a fence at a high school, entered a building through an unlocked door. They rode bicycles and used other equipment intended for special needs kids, stole $50 worth of lanyards, and also got away with approximately 100 hot dogs and ice cream, valued at $60. This happened in the middle of the night last week. It sounds like the thieves could have been students or

0: young adults, but that's not 100% clear. Either way, police are asking for the public to help with any of this information and asking parents to look and see if they've got 100 hot dogs in yeah. any of the refrigerators in their home.
1: I feel like that's got to be other students.
2: Yeah, I mean, come on.
0: Hot dogs?
2: Yeah, hot dogs.
0: Now you need buns.
2: They'll steal those next.
1: I feel like it'd be easier to hide the hot dogs than the ice cream.
0: Yeah, because of freezer space.
1: Correct.
2: But I get the feeling you'd eat a lot of that ice cream before you can eat the hot dogs.
0: So tell us what you acquired for free. We're going to guess whether it was a gift, you found it, or you stole it. 206-803-ROCK.
2: Hello, Chris. Welcome to the men's room.
3: What's going on, bitches?
2: Hola.
3: So in the last couple of years, I got two cars. Two different cars, two makes and models.
2: Boy, I hope you stole them, but I don't think you did. I'm going to guess.
0: I'm going to say it's a gift.
2: Gift. Yeah.
3: Well, one I went to go buy. Actually, I went to go buy both of them. But the first one was a Mitsubishi Eclipse Spider. I was working at a 55 and up community, and lo and behold, a granddaughter came in to help grandma move out and left her car behind. And I was talking to her beforehand. I'm like, what's up with it? She's like, what's for sale? It's got issues. I just don't want to bring it back to Texas. I'm like, cool. What do you want? She's like, $400.
2: $400. Okay. That's okay.
3: Yeah. I mean, the front end was cracked up and smashed in, but it's still drivable. It was fine. I've got friends that have parts cars for whatever. But I go back later on. She already wrote me a bill of sale because I didn't have cash on me. I come back. She's gone. I go to the office. They're like, yeah, they were here yesterday. They took the rest of grandma's stuff and they left. The car's in the garage. Well, I've got a bill of sale. I've got the car now.
0: Okay. All right. How'd you get the second one?
3: The second one, same thing. I've got a vehicle and my ex-skank, whatever you want to call her, her kid had a car that I was going to buy for parts for a couple $100. Hammond and Hahn wasn't sure yet where I was going to put it. He hits me up. He's like, hey, you know, I need my garage back. Just come get it. Take it.
2: Okay. All right.
3: So,
0: well, sounds like the son was a cool dude.
3: Oh, yeah. He's cool. His mom is a POS.
2: Skank. We got that. Yeah. How many vehicles are on your property right now?
3: Five.
2: And how many of them are drivable right now?
3: Five.
2: Oh, really?
0: Okay.
2: Okay.
3: Yep.
2: Good for you. What all do you have?
3: Right now, I'm in a Tundra.
2: Okay.
3: I'm doing that for work. I've got a Scion XB. My girl's got an XB, a Mustang, and then a right-hand drive from Japan.
2: Damn.
0: Okay.
2: Okay, man.
0: That's a lot of insurance money.
3: Yeah. Oh, you're telling me.
2: Have you thought about parting with them? Like Ted said, man, you picked up tabs, what, yesterday or Monday, whatever.
0: Yeah. How much was it?
1: Mine aren't that bad, as my car is really old.
2: Okay.
3: That helps. Yeah.
2: But
3: yeah.
2: Between
3: she's got four cars and four personalized plates, too, so that's what's the killer.
2: How much are personalized plates?
0: Do you have one that says skank?
3: That one's taken.
0: All right.
2: That one's taken. How much are they
3: depending on the vehicle, they're anywhere from 120 on up.
2: Okay. That's not the worst. If you ever want to see personalized plates, honest to God, drive through the state of Virginia.
0: Yeah, correct.
2: I believe per capita there's more personalized plate in it. You definitely notice, right? You will drive up and down the East Coast, and they're typically, you know, XBR 571. Once you get to Virginia, it's like, Groove Man.
0: I don't want people.
2: Cactus Face. I mean, every freaking body
0: based,
2: in Virginia.
0: Based on the way I drive, I do not want my license plate to be identifiable just through just being able to read
2: right.
0: it.
2: Right.
1: Yeah. Again, my brother lives in Northern Virginia. He has personalized plate.
0: What does it say?
1: So years ago, when I always talk about Arsenal or whatever, and he's like, I'm going to get into soccer, English soccer. So Everton at the time, Tim Howard was playing goalkeeper.
2: Okay.
1: Yeah. Landon Donovan was over there on a loan, and they had like one other American player. So he's like, oh, basically, like if you're an American, he was like, I'll cheer for Everton. So he got an Everton specific plate.
2: All right.
1: I don't think he took into, he didn't think about how many Liverpool fans would hate him, as that's their arch rival.
2: Oh, yeah.
1: So, like, when my niece was in high school, she, like, texted me once. She's like, some guy is yelling at me, but I don't know what he's so mad about. And I'm like, is he in red? And she's like, yeah. I'm like, he's a Liverpool fan. It's your Everton plate.
2: I like that you piece it together. Is he wearing red? Okay, here's your situation. Yeah. So, did he have personalized plates before he got to Virginia?
1: No.
2: I'm telling you.
1: Never
2: you
1: had them.
2: Something happens when you get there.
0: Well, they're called vanity plates for a reason. Because people are vain there.
2: They definitely.
1: Well, also, though, the other day on the road, I saw an awesome one. And honestly, I took a picture and sent it to Taryn. Because they were like Washington State Cougar plates.
2: All right.
1: But then it had a spelling of Shakedown. Right? Like Shakedown Street.
2: Yeah.
1: Like
2: yeah.
1: dead. So I was like, oh, my God. That's amazing.
2: That is
1: good for that guy.
2: Yeah, yeah.
1: Right?
0: Yeah. See? Tell us what you acquired for free. We're going to guess whether it was a gift, you found it, or you stole it. 206-803-ROCK.
2: Hello, TJ. Welcome to the men's room.
4: Hola, bichola.
2: Hola.
4: A 6-foot drill press, as well as a truckload of other tools, a lot of them brand new.
0: A 6-foot drill press, meaning that it stands 6 feet off the ground on the floor.
4: Yes.
0: How deep can that thing bore?
4: About 12 inches or so.
0: All right. What's the practical application for that thing? Like, I mean, you'd put up a skyscraper?
4: Mm. It belongs to the contractor.
2: You know what? I'm going to guess you...
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2: And what about the son? Does he know his tools are gone?
1: Oh yeah.
3: Okay.
1: And he still lives down the street too.
3: And he never said anything about it.
1: Nope.
3: Okay. I mean, that's a gift, man.
2: Yeah, that's all right. That qualifies as a gift.
3: That worked. Damn. Good for you, man. Mm-hmm. I mean, if you work with tools and get that is a sweet deal.
2: Yeah. Tell us what you acquired for free. We're going to try to guess if it was a gift, you found it, or you stole it.
3: Hello, Brian. Welcome to the men's room.
4: Hola, Bacholas.
3: Hola.
4: So, long-time listener, first-time caller. Thanks for having me.
3: Oh, yeah, sure, man.
4: Yeah. 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
2: Okay.
3: All right. There's the possibility that he worked there, and it says, I don't know.
2: They went out of business, didn't they?
3: Oh, yeah. Good. No, Best Buy, they're still around.
2: Best Buy's still around?
3: They are still around. Right.
4: Still around.
2: I'm thinking of Circuit City.
3: Yeah, that one's gone. Best Buy's still around.
5: And what was it again?
4: A pre-built gaming PC.
3: Pre-built. I don't think that's a gift. A gift.
2: I think you stole it.
5: Yeah, I'm with Thrill. Some kind of promotion. You worked there. You got it. It was free.
4: So technically, you could say maybe I stole it. The case on it has like a screen on the side glass, right? It's like a monitor. And so I ordered it. It's like over $2,000, and it arrived, and it was cracked. So then I called in. I'm like, hey, this arrived cracked. They're like, all right, tell you what. We'll refund you. You bring it in and just buy another one on the shelf. It's in stock. I said, all right. So they refunded me. I go in and go, hey, this was cracked. I'm here to turn this in. They're like, oh, you're exchanging it? I'm like, yeah. And they go, okay. And they exchange it, gave me a new one, said, good to go. And they never charged my car again.
3: Oh.
2: Okay.
3: All right. Okay. So I wonder, like, legally speaking, and I really don't know the answer to this, is that considered theft, right? So you go to the store, you pay for something with the $10 bill, they give you change for $20. You figure this out, I don't know, an hour later. You don't go back to the store to return the money. I mean, is that theft? Are you doing something illegal, right? Because technically it's on their end to make sure that they recharge you, but they didn't. And yes, you could have brought it up, but still, I mean, is that considered theft?
2: It seems to be like an accounting error.
3: Yeah.
2: I mean, you assume that maybe your credit card will be charged at a later date. So your intent when you walk out is not to steal it. Your intent, they just messed up.
3: They messed up, but think about it like this, right? People go to the ATM, or for whatever reason, this thing spits out, you know, $100 bills. Well, it makes the news, and they always make the point like, hey, you came in to withdraw $200. We know you got $10,000 because of an error. Yeah. It is on us. But they still come after your ass for the money. I just didn't know if it's the same thing with something like that.
2: So they got the camera and everything else.
3: Yeah.
2: So tell us what you acquired for free. Where you guess whether it was a gift, you found it, or you stole it. 206-803-ROCK.
3: There's a guy in Russia going through that now. So it's from his employer. Somehow their wires got crossed on their end. He is not running a scam on them. And they basically paid him $80,000 in overtime pay on a single check. He wasn't working overtime, none of that. This is on their end. They're asking, and Russia obviously has different laws, they're asking for the money back, obviously, and he's refusing to say that I didn't do anything. I did nothing wrong here. And the way I interpret this, and you know he's lying, but it says the way I interpret this, you were giving me an $80,000 bonus because I didn't ask for this. It showed up on my check. It is signed by you guys. It is from here. And I cashed it. The bank did not put a stay on it or anything. So it's in my account. I'm not giving it back. Like, are you stealing?
2: Nah, he's going to fall out window.
3: Yeah, he will fall out the window.
2: Tell us what you acquired for free. We're going to guess whether it was a gift, you found it, or you stole it. 206-803-ROCK.
3: Hello, Johnny. Welcome to the men's room.
6: Good evening, fellas.
3: Hola.
6: How are you?
3: Doing good. Great, man.

0: 5-inch Hitachi big screen TV, 1987.
1: Those were pretty expensive back then. Price of TV's gone down.
2: I'm saying you stole it, because Miles is right. That caused an ass ton of money back in the
1: day.
2: No
1: one's gifting you that.
2: Yeah.
0: Nope and nope.
1: Okay.
0: Cat Rock 100 in Oklahoma City. I want it off a radio station.
2: What?
0: Yeah. They were sitting on the service road right outside of Edmond, Oklahoma, right outside Oklahoma City. I rolled up and I sit down on the couch with all the guys that were the morning crew. And they're like, well, hey, listen, it's 7 o'clock tomorrow morning, and we might be calling your name. I said, all right. Well, lo and behold, they called my name. I called my best friend. Hey, get your truck. Let's go to the station. I just want a big screen TV. He said, no way, Johnny Brown. I said, no. There we go.
1: That's pretty cool.
2: Now, but you ever won anything from a radio station?
1: I've stolen things from them.
2: Well, I mean, I've stolen stuff from a radio station because I work at them. Come on.
1: Right.
2: But I mean, when you're a kid, you know, there was always giveaways. You always tried to be that person.
3: My dad won tickets to go up to the, Big East basketball tournament in March one year.
2: Damn.
3: From a sports station in D.C. There's a massive blizzard. He is deathly afraid of snow. I think he was in an accident.
2: I know how your father
3: was.
2: A
3: child.
2: I get it. Yeah.
3: Right. So my brother's like, I got a Jeep. We call the station. And now that I work at radio, I get it. And the guy that answered the phone's like, yeah, if you can get out here, you can have the tickets. And I remember we showed up. He was just like, I can't believe you guys actually drove in this weather. Yeah, we hopped on the Amtrak. We went up to New York City. Got robbed as soon as we got off the train at Penn Station. But
1: Jesus.
3: Yeah, that's what we won. We still used the trip.
2: That's pretty cool, man. All right.
3: Yeah, it was great.
1: Evens out with the robbery, you know? Because you really didn't pay anything, but you lose at the end, you know?
2: He did lose money on that, yeah.
3: Right, and again, if Chris is 20, right? Like, I'm like 12 or 13. So, I mean, they picked the right two guys to rob.
1: They robbed a 12-year-old.
3: Yeah, so remember, it's a blizzard. And I don't know if anybody's ever been in New York City, but Penn Station is, I don't know how to describe it. Like, I think Central Station's probably nicer.
2: Yeah.
3: So we get out there, and this guy's just like, do you guys want a cab? We're like, yeah. And he did it for the woman in front of us, not a big deal. And he was just smart. My parents had given us probably, however, like $200 in cash. And he goes, you got change for 100. Chris hands it to him. He takes off, chase him for a little bit. Then he just pulled out a gun. He was like, I'm tired of running. So
2: we're tired of chasing.
3: We learned the lesson very quickly.
2: Okay, how about this one? Is it that this was in Georgetown where you used to attend bar, right?
3: Yeah.
2: Right outside of D.C. And Georgetown goes off on the weekends, right? I mean, everyone in the world goes there to go bar hopping and all this. But it is very difficult to find parking. There was a rather large parking lot kind of centrally located. And there's three guys total that worked the parking lot. So when you pulled in, I think it was like $20 to park. And they maintained the security of your vehicle while you did whatever it is you're going to do. And they did this for years. And I remember every time we went down, it was always the same guys. They collected the cash, right? And no big deal. Never had a problem with them. About a year later, I read that they don't charge to park in this parking lot. It's free parking. But these guys, they dressed to the nines, kind of. And they were always kind. They never threatened anyone. Everyone knew. They just made stacks of cash every weekend. But none of us, not a single one of us, knew that it was not a paid parking lot. So, I mean, is it? There's deception for sure. But is it theft or robbery? It's definitely not robbery. I don't even know if it's theft, because we were very agreeable to handle the money. They were very professional. Yes, their entire operation was illegal, but they were very professional. They were very cordial. They give people directions. They helped you if you were drunk, you know, stuff people back into the car. But they did this for years before, I guess, the authorities finally got wind of it.
1: Parking. They used to do that at Pimlico.
2: But Pimlico was different.
1: Because you're parking in someone's yard.
2: This was their property.
1: But it's still a shakedown.
3: And they were protecting you. These guys were just smart enough to be like, people will pay the $20.
2: That's right. And they did. And they always had to. And they would give you change, you know, whatever the situation. Well, so I'm like, is that the, I know it's Pimlico, illegal, but what is that?
3: I would also say, too, like, finding parking in that neighborhood
2: was terrible.
3: Right. Yeah. Like, it's almost likely to say it was hard. As I worked down there, and I mean, we would have to show up to work a half hour early to just find a parking spot.
1: Well, the Preakness. They would say, look, the sign would say $10 parking. And you pull up, and the guy would say $20.
2: Sure.
1: He said, well, the sign says $10. He said, it's $10 to park. It's $10 for your car to look the same when you get back out of the race.
2: Yeah. And there's
1: that was
2: but it's on their property.
1: Yeah.
2: It's on their property. Yeah. In fact, so there's a grocery store near this racetrack. So when Preakness shows up, you know, thousands of people descend on this racetrack. And you could It's in the middle of a neighborhood. That's why you could park in someone's yard, but you did not do it for free. And Miles is right. There's a sign that says what it costs to park, and then the additional negotiation to make sure your car is still there or the windshield's intact mm-hmm. when you get back. It's that kind of neighborhood.
1: And there's a bunch of 12-year-old and 13-year-old kids with all the stolen buggies from the grocery store who are willing to wheel all that crap in for
2: but
1: you. You don't even need a ticket to get in if you're a kid with a card, because they'll just let you in.
2: Because you could bring a case, you could bring a keg, you could bring what you want. So the kids, they would line up, and they have all the shopping carts, right? Everyone would dump their booze in, and these kids would walk you in, and you give them like $5, $8. They weren't trying to shake you down. They're just like, look, if you don't want to carry it, we will wheel it in for you. And everyone took advantage. And you knew goddamn well they stole the shopping carts. At the end of the race, those same kids, kind of like cabs at the airport, they're waiting for you to come out, because sometimes you had an empty keg, or more times than not, someone in your party was real, real hammered, mm-hmm. and they would physically dump your ass into the shopping cart.
1: And wheel you back to your car.
2: So this went on for years. So finally, the grocery store, and I thought this was cool of them, they said, look, we know you sons of bitches are going to steal the shopping carts because Preakness is coming up. This happens every year. And as a result, they would have to replace the shopping cart. So the deal they made with the kids, and God bless the kids because they honored it, they said, look, just steal the shopping cart, make your money. At the end of it, bring the goddamn shopping cart back to the grocery store. So this one day, essentially the grocery store almost closed down because they're like, look, we don't have shopping carts for you because all the kids have them. And these kids, once the deal was kind of struck through media, like, bring them back when you're done and no questions asked. The kids would bring the shopping carts back. And I'm like, you know what? That's kind of cool.
1: Is that Saturday? Preakness?
2: Is it this Saturday? Or is it next Saturday?
3: I always forget.
1: Is it 2 weeks or 3 weeks?
3: 3 weeks in between the Derby and the Preakness, and then 2 weeks before the
1: Belmont. I'm not
3: Belmont.
1: Sure.
4: Preakness is this week. This weekend.
1: Oh, this weekend. Okay. All right. Guaranteed to pour rain. Just know that. It'll dump rain.
2: When they do helicopter coverage of Preakness, just look at the outskirts, and I bet you will see a ton of kids with shopping carts. And if you're wondering what that is, that's exactly what we just told you.
3: Real quick, in Michigan, because you get more for the can.
2: Yeah.
3: When you're tailgating, like, you got to bird dog your beer because kids will come by and just dump it out.
2: And still, you can for the money.
3: Way. Yeah. But also, it was funny sitting there with our buddy Bernie, and we had a trash can, but he just tossed it over his shoulder. I said, what are you doing? He goes, hang on, man. Give it like 30 seconds. So can I take this? Sure. I mean, it was unbelievable.
1: Tell us what you acquired for free. We're going to guess whether it was a gift, you found it, or you stole it. 206-803-ROCK.
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1: Who Sucks Less coming up at 4:30 right after emails on our question. Tell us what you acquired for free. 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
2: Hello, Chuck. Welcome to the men's room.
3: Thank you, guys.
4: Hola.
3: So I acquired a hot tub.
2: A hot tub.
1: Hmm. That was a gift.
3: Do you hear me?
2: Yeah.
1: We got you. That was a gift.
3: Yes. But now, of all things, it was a brand new hot tub right at the beginning of COVID. So they were very hard to get.
2: Who gave you a hot tub at the beginning of COVID?
3: It wasn't so much given to me.
2: Hmm.
3: It was Amazon. Let's just put it that way.
1: Uh-huh. Amazon gave it to you.
2: What are they?
1: Can they give me one?
3: Yes.
2: What do you think of Mike?
5: My guess is.

0: that maybe through some sort of a loophole, he talked to Amazon customer service and they said, you know what, go ahead and keep it.
1: Is Mike tracking on this?
2: Sort of.
0: I've seen people do something
2: really
0: like that
2: Amazon.
0: Before.
1: So how exactly did you acquire this thing?
2: So during COVID, I was trying to get one of these hot tubs. Everything was going up. It was the last one of this particular one. Ordered it, showed up. Just the container itself was beat to heck. Looked in there, and sure enough, the main pump heating system was just smashed. And they didn't have any more, couldn't return it. Reached out to the manufacturer saying, hey, can you send me a new pump? Because of COVID, they weren't making them, didn't have any spares at the time. Reached out to the seller. Seller didn't have anything. Seller said, just cut the warning label out of the bottom of it, take a picture of it, and we'll refund you. And I told him, I'm not going to cut this up. I'll just send it back for a refund to Amazon. But I went out and looked at it, and it was just a sticker. Pulled the sticker off, took a picture of it, sent it to the seller, and they next thing I know, I got refunded. Didn't have to send it back. So
3: Were you able to eventually fix it?
2: Yeah, actually, I took it apart. Other than cosmetically, I didn't replace the outer plastic, but the inner parts were fixable. I fixed it for about $10 and worked for years until I got rid of it.
3: Awesome. All right. Okay.
1: $10 hot tub.
3: Well, I mean, it was damaged when it got there. And
1: sure.
3: It wasn't operational.
1: Right.
3: Bumps busted and everything else.
1: Still, $10 hot tub, not bad, man.
3: Tell us what you acquired for free. We'll guess whether it was a gift, you found it, or you stole it. 206-803-ROCK.
4: $10 hot tub sounds like a scam.
1: It sounds like a really bad movie.
4: Yeah.
1: Join us now for $10 Hot Tub, the off-Broadway production. Hello, Dylan. Welcome to the men's room.
5: Hola, bitches.
1: Hola.
4: Off-Broadway. It's in Jersey.
1: Right.
5: Well, I'll say real quick, very, very long time listener, first time caller.
1: Oh, well, thank you for the show, man.
3: Appreciate it, man. So what did you acquire?
5: I acquired a 2000 Ford Excursion. It was lifted. It was a... Yeah, it was just a big truck, basically.
3: Okay.
1: On some weird level, I feel like you found it.
3: I think it was a gift.
4: Yeah, I'm with Miles. Somebody was tired of it. Didn't want to deal with it anymore.
5: It was kind of a mix of all three. So my mom stumbled upon it because she and I worked at the same dealership. I was a detailer, and she was in sales. And one of her customers was trying to trade it in. She stumbled upon the customer and was like, hey. But it was actually the customer's husband's truck, and she drove like 4 hours but forgot the title to trade it in. So she bought the car she was looking for and left the truck with us until she could get a hold of her husband, who was overseas. And we got a hold of her husband, and he was just like, just take the damn thing. We don't want it. And, so I drove for that winter. You sent the title over. I drove for that winter. It was just a big lifted, had a winch on the front. It was a former rescue vehicle.
1: Oh, damn.
5: So it was just built 200,000 miles, but ran just fine.
3: That's cool. I mean, nothing wrong with that.
1: How long did the truck last?
5: It lasted until I sold it. So it was just impractical for me to keep at the house. I had a little tiny Honda at the time, and it got really icy that winter of 23.
1: Okay.
5: And they don't salt the roads near my house, so I just decided to have a truck for the 4x4, and then I just sold it that spring.
1: How much did you sell it for?
5: $4,000, but the title was in my mother's name, so she only gave me $500.
1: Boo.
3: Always the salesperson, you know? Always the salesperson.
1: Uh-huh. That's why she works in sales.
3: Yeah. Tell us what you acquired for free. We'll guess whether it was a gift, you found it, or you stole it. 206-803-ROCK.
1: Hello, Steve. Welcome to the men's room.
6: Hola. Okay. Back in the 80s, okay, my first car was a 69 Dodge. And I spent a lot of time in the wrecking yards trying to find upgrades. And
1: that's a tough gift for a first car.
6: I worked at Domino's in West Seattle. And there was a chop shop next door.
3: Okay.
6: So I kept track of all the cars that were in the chop shop, and all of a sudden there was a 69 Satellite with 383 four speed, and I'm in the area, so I found it, and I dragged it a half a block from my house and basically stripped it. Now, does that count as a secondary stealing?
1: So, like, you stole it from the thief.
3: Yeah, someone who stole it.
6: So the chop shop had already stole it, and I found it three blocks away, and I dragged it over by my house. I don't know if that counts as stealing or not, but I got a lot of parts off that car.
3: Oh, so you basically just used it for parts for your other car?
6: Yes.
3: Yeah, that's stolen.
4: I mean, it's like, is it a... I don't know if it's stealing, but it's not a crime. I don't, like, are the cops going to arrest you if you rob a drug dealer?
6: Well, I called the city to have them tow it away once I got all the parts I wanted off of it.
3: All right, so game.
1: I mean, you still did the responsible thing. I mean, look,
3: after you strip the whole damn car of everything you needed.
0: But they don't know that.
3: That could be a transmission.
0: The chop shop could have taken all of it.
3: That could be fenders. That could be, you know, quarter panels. It could be a door, windshield, seats.
4: I think I would have been more afraid just stealing from the chop shop.
1: That would have been my thing, right? But, I mean, it's still theft, but it's one of those things like, look, I shake you down for $10,000. I find out later that the $10,000 I stole from you was $10,000 that you stole from a bank. Like, it's still theft. It's kind of...
3: But it's transferring stolen property.
1: But I guess the difference would be if I know you robbed the bank, because he knows that was a chop shop. So, yeah, it's still theft. But the flip side of that is...
3: The person didn't get their car back the way it was when it was stolen.
1: And the chop shop's not going to call the cops.
3: No.
1: Right?
3: No.
1: The drug dealer does not call the cops because I stole 18 kilos of cocaine out of his house because he doesn't want them to know. It's still theft, but...
4: Yeah, you know. I mean, look, if you buy fake drugs off the street in, say, Vegas or Bourbon Street, like, you can't run to the cops and be like, it's fake.
1: I mean, you can, but it doesn't work well. There's a woman who...
4: you're right, you can.
1: What's worse for her, she called the cops. I want to say she was a shot of the day a couple of years ago. She called the cops to make sure that her meth was actually meth, because the guy that she bought the meth from wasn't always on the up and up. And the cops were like, absolutely, where do you live? She gave the address. They came in, and she goes, here's the meth I bought. They tested it. The bad news was, it was meth. So they ended up getting her for possession. But what would the crime be if it turns out it was not meth? If it was something harmless, right? So you tell the cops.
3: There'd be no crime.
1: I went to buy the meth. I mean, but you intended to do a crime, but I didn't, because I ended up buying, say, flour off of this guy, and I wanted it to be cocaine. So I don't have cocaine on me. I just want a cocaine. Yeah.
3: Tell us what you acquired for free. We'll guess whether it was a gift, you found it, or you stole it. 206-803-ROCK.
1: Hello, Jay. Welcome to the men's room.
7: Hola, gentlemen.
1: Hola.
7: So I acquired a very real, very heavy, very sharp sword.
1: Sword.
4: Okay.
3: Is it decorative or is it functional?
7: It's functional.
1: Mm-hmm.
3: How do you know that?
1: I'm going to say both. I'm sorry. I'm going to say you stole it. I think you stole it.
7: Okay. So it was actually a gift. And when I was growing up, I trained mixed martial arts. Karate, Taekwondo, Muay Thai, MMA, and some what they call extreme martial arts, where you use weapons as part of like a presentation. So I had nunchucks and bow staff, all these things. And I was 16, and this gentleman who was a student at this martial arts studio that I worked at actually showed up one night. He was probably about 40, and he just gave me a sword. And he's like, oh, you know, I thought you would appreciate this. And at 16, I was like, oh, free stuff. That's cool. So I took it. And, you know, now I'm in my 30s, a 33-year-old woman. I'm like, that's a little creepy.
3: That is a little weird.
7: Very
1: I was going to tell you that, but I was going to let you finish the story.
3: Yeah, exactly.
1: Retrospect is everything, but sure.
7: Sure, yeah. Like, I totally know now. If it was my 16-year-old daughter, I'd be like, what is happening? But,
1: So... You trained in all these different disciplines. Which one is your go-to? Which one are you best at or ranked highest?
3: Let's just say somebody comes up to you on the street. What are you hitting them with?
7: Honestly, probably like karate or Muay Thai. I really enjoyed. But now, like nowadays, my husband laughs at me because I've moved 8 times. And every time I take my sword with me, put it under the edge of my bed, and I'm ready. I lived alone for like 8 years, and I always had my sword with me just in case. But...
3: Well, was it too heavy to be practical as far as picking it up and using it?
7: No, if there was an emergency, it would be the first thing I picked up. But it's not something, it's not like I'm going to go out and like cut wheat in a field with it. It is pretty heavy.
3: Okay. All right.
4: Yeah.
1: Do you still train martial arts or no?
7: I do, but just like recreationally as a workout. It's been a long time since I trained in a studio. And actually a couple of years ago, I used to teach self-defense classes. So it is something that I recommend people, you know, get into or find something that's a good hobby.
4: You should have taken the sword to the class. I've been like, step one, have a giant sword. You're not going to have that, ladies. Right. That's why you're here.
7: No, exactly. In case you don't have a giant sword under the edge of your bed, this class is for you.
1: Have you ever had to break out any of your martial art knowledge? You know, go to the bar, someone gets drunk, they get in your face. I mean, you ever had to drop anyone?
7: Yes. So one time, not even 10 years ago, I was at a bar and I was actually the designated driver. And this woman out in the smoking section picked a fight with a bunch of people that I was there with. And I told her to back off and give everybody some space. And she threatened me and was up in my face and shoved me. So I threw my water in her face. And I told her to get away from me, and it turned into a brawl. It was probably about 15 people in the smoking section, and I was the least problematic for the record.
3: What would you do, like kick her in the head? Like, what was your move?
1: Yeah.
7: Well, looking in retrospect, I always have said, like, I would go back and do that. But because I trained for 13 years, I was afraid of hurting her and then getting arrested. So we just ended up in a fist fight, and then she was probably 60 pounds heavier than I was. I'm only 5 foot tall. And I ended up underneath her, and we were wrestling around. So it turned into a jiu-jitsu battle. Not that she knew what she was doing, but, you know.
3: Are you a black belt?
7: I am.
3: Does that make you a weapon? In other words, you know, back to being sued.
1: Like, would you be arrested?
3: Yeah, like, are you the same as the sword, the gun, the knife, anything else?
1: Even though someone else picked the fight, if you end up breaking out what you know and just dropping their ass and doing damage to them, like, are you in trouble?
7: You know, nobody ever made me sign anything or clarify, but very much, like, my understanding is yes. And so I've always respected that. It was always meant to be used as self-defense, but I'm ready to go.
3: Yeah. It sounds to me like you don't even need the sword, you know?
7: It's a little gratuitous at that point.
3: You're the karate man in the neighborhood.
1: Right.
3: You don't really need one.
7: The sword is for backup, yeah.
1: Mm-hmm. Okay, for backup.
3: I love that comedian. Every neighborhood's got a karate man.
1: Right.
4: Yeah.
3: Tell us what you acquired for free. We'll guess whether it was a gift, you found it, or you stole it. 206-803-ROCK.
4: I think that giant sword's still a good deterrent.
1: It is, because if you don't know that someone knows martial arts, the giant sword says, I am crazy. And in most of my life, a lot of the bros in Baltimore just said it. Like, look, man, if you're not tough, or like you're outnumbered, or you think this guy's going to beat your ass, the advice the guy gave me is you need to act like somebody who might bite someone. Like they said, brothers, you ain't down with that. Because if they think you're crazy, it's different. Like, would you rather fight a guy that's mad at you at the bar or fight a crackhead? And it's not that you won't beat the crackhead's ass, but they're just not going to stop. So he's, because they're crazy. And the crackhead might bite you. And a bar fight, they're probably not going to bite you. They're going to throw punches. And really, in the end, I'm like, you can take a punch from a guy that can throw a punch or be bitten by a crackhead, right, which to me is like being
3: also
1: bitten
3: by a
1: barbed
3: wire. Also, more than likely, have a weapon, too.
1: Yeah.
3: So, no.
1: No, they don't have a weapon. They have something they're going to use as a weapon. That's they don't have a knife.
3: Exactly. They got a screwdriver.
1: A blunt screwdriver, a spork.
0: Yeah, right. Let's say, if any of the three of us, four of us, break into a fight, I can reasonably predict what you're going to do. You're going to throw fists. You're going to throw kicks. You're going to throw elbows. You're going to wrestle me to the ground, whatever. Crackhead, like you said, he might have something in his pocket that I don't know what it is, but he's going to pull it out and he's going to use it.
3: Tell us what you acquired for free. We're to guess whether it was a gift, you found it, or you stole it. 206-803-ROCK.
1: Hello, Craig. Welcome to the men's room.
8: Yo, hola.
1: Hola.
8: All right, so this is two different stages of my life.
1: At one point, I acquired...
8: Wait. I acquired probably 7 or 8 18 packs of Bud and or Bud Light. And then at another stage, I acquired probably at least a dozen or so 18 packs of PBR.
3: Wow.
1: I'm definitely saying theft.
3: Theft on both cases.
1: Yes.
8: So in the first case, we were like 18, 19, and there was a drugstore in Bear Creek in Redmond, which is where we grew up. And then they had a display case right at the front door. So my buddy would either go in and do it, or he would be driving, or we would trade off. Okay, last time you drove, so this time you go in and grab it. So they were dumb enough, the store was dumb enough to just put this display case right by the front door, where you had to be quick enough for the doors that open automatically only go one way. So you had to go grab them and just not even think about it, and then just grab them and just run back out before the doors closed. and we never got caught. Never, you know, we always had a plan to get away. We had a buddy that lived across the street. We're like, okay, we'll meet up. We meet up over there if one of us has to run away. So we did that, like, so I don't know how many times, but we always got away with it. No,
1: how many
8: problem.
1: Times
8: no
1: would you?
3: I was gonna say this is multiple times.
1: Right? How many times would you?
8: Like,
1: guess?
8: I would probably say like 7 or 8 times we got away with doing this. I don't know.
4: So you're just
8: and then
4: you're just the, walking in, grabbing it, and running out.
8: Exactly, because it was right by the door. Like, it was so easy. It was pretty stupid. Like, and then with the PBR, I actually met a Pabst rep who was like the marketing guy, and he would go from bar to bar. And then he was the Pabst would like sponsor different things. So there was a trivia night at a bar that I would go to all the time in the U District, and he would come with like swag. He would come with hats and shirts and ping pong paddles and cozies and all this kind of stuff. For the trivia night, and all he had to do was just, and then each team got like a free pitcher, you know, at some point during the game, and then he would take pictures for his reps. And so I went up to him and I was like, hey man, would you sponsor my kickball team? And by kickball team, I meant like me and my friends that would gather on Sunday and play for, you know, at the park. And he was like, yeah. And I was like halfway kidding, halfway serious, but he was like, yeah, well, I could do that. No problem. So he would come to our kickball games on Sunday and just drop off like a couple 18 packs and then give us shirts and frisbees and all kinds of different stuff.
1: Damn.
8: All
1: right.
4: So you weren't even in a league? This is just you and your buddies
8: no,
4: playing kickball?
8: It was just me and my friends. Like, we Damn. Would gather every Sunday. It was like our church. We'd be there at 3 in the U District, and then he would come and show up and just drop off the beer, take some pictures for his bosses.
3: You got to wonder how many times a beer distributor comes back to their truck outside of a Shell station with a back open and has to scream at someone to get the hell out of the back of the truck and drop the...
1: Oh, I'm sure a million times.
3: I mean, that's got to be a normal occurrence, right?
1: I would
3: Especially
1: so.
3: In downtown Seattle. Yeah.
1: Yeah, because you can disappear.
3: I mean, come on. There's one. The door is wide open. It's beer.
1: Yeah.
3: I mean, it's just, it's too tempting. I'm just saying.
4: I told you, when I lived in Capitol Hill, there was a group of dudes I was walking by the store I used to go to, and they have a case of Bodie's Offer.
1: All right.
4: Right? Good IPA, right?
1: Sure.
4: But obviously, that is not the cheapest beer in the world.
1: Correct.
4: They clearly have stolen it, and I remember the guy was like, hey, man, we're selling Bodie's. Now, first of all, I know you just stole them from that store.
1: Yeah.
4: Second of all, I go... All right, yeah, sure. And he's like, they're only $1. And I was like, well, I'll take 6. You should be charging more, though.
1: Yeah.
4: For those cans. You're charging $1 a can?
1: Yeah, like, I'm buying come from on. You. But charge more, man.
4: He's like, God damn.
3: It's a $13 six pack. Tell us what you acquired for free, and we'll guess whether it was a gift, you found it, or you stole it. 206-803-ROCK.
1: Hello, John. Welcome to the men's room.
9: Liquor and whores.
1: Liquor and whores.
9: So I acquired $1,200.
3: $1,200.
1: I'm going to say found it.
4: The way you said it, I'm going to say you scammed it.
3: It's definitely not a gift.
9: I found it. So I used to do street sweeping, and it was around Christmas time, like December 9th. I was out just doing my job. I was over by Alderwood Mall, not actually around the mall, but just on the other side of the freeway by Barnes & Noble.
1: Yep.
9: I just... doing my job. I have my headlamp because it's middle of the night. I look down, I see an envelope, and I'm like, well, that's interesting. I don't usually see that. I found like $1 or a nickel or something. I pick it up and I start flipping through $100 bills, and I'm like, okay. And I wave down my buddy that I'm working with, and we split it, and I still got the picture in my phone of it spread out on the front seat of the street sweeper.
4: Cash money.
1: Very nice.
3: That's cool. That's very cool.
1: The most money I've ever found was $11.
9: Oh.
1: I was outside of a high school, back in the Velcro wallet days, and a bunch of people, like, we're walking into school, and everyone just kept kicking it down the walking path. And finally, I'm like, you know, I'm going to open it. I found $11. I'm like, cool. Just threw the wallet back on the ground, and people kept kicking it.
3: Who Sucks Less is coming up, and we got your emails on the way next from the men's room at KISW.com.
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1: Who Sucks Less is coming up here at 4:30, but first time for a few emails from the men's room at KISW.com. You've got mail. You've got mail. Couple from our question, whether you acquired something for as a gift, found it or stole it. Guys ordered a keg from a bar on Halloween night. Went to pick it up in the confusion of the night. Barback helped me load it up and said, have a great night. He thought we already paid. We did not.
2: Oops. All right.
1: In college, my buddy stole a ping pong table from the student union building. Backed his truck up to the loading dock and rolled that bitch right in. No one said a word. Here's another.
2: Damn. Ping pong table.
1: Greatest thing I've acquired is a platinum-plated AK-47 from Hussein's palace.
2: Okay.
1: I found it in a weapons cache in his basement of his palace. Took it apart and mailed it home piece by piece.
2: That's the way to do it.
3: Oh, you said it was an AK-47?
2: Yeah. Yeah, makes sense.
3: One of the cool things about that weapon, you can break it down and put it back together.
1: Guys, this is Legion, the Seahawk fursuit guy that you guys have seen me in. It's worth anywhere from $700 to $1,000. That was given to me for free.
2: Damn.
1: That's pretty cool.
2: Wow.
1: That's very cool. All right, let's move on to the birthdays brought to you by Men's Room Roasted Red Salsa from San Juan Salsa Company.
3: Dip responsibly.
1: Start with this one, bitches. We've watched you grow for many years, watched you mature into a fantastic human being. So proud to call you family. Now that you're 16, we can get you out of those training bras. Happy sweet 16 to my stepboy Liam. Please give him a fart medley and captain talking about all the girls throwing themselves at him. Thanks, gents. That's lots of love from Uncle Daddy Pig.

0: Ahoy there, and happy 16th birthday. I think Daddy Pig got his words miscorrected there. It's not that women throw themselves at the El Capitan as much as women throw punches at the El Capitan. Occasionally shoes, frying pans, one time an iron, and Aunt Jemima, she's not shy with the pepper spray. You just be careful. Grunge berries.
1: Guys, I'm wondering if you get a birthday wish from you guys. It's my 25th birthday. I would want nothing more than to get a happy birthday wish from you. If possible, some dad jokes from Miles and Dirty Germans. Much love, and love listening to the show. Been listening since I was 11 years old.
2: 25 now. Wow.
1: Okay. Okay. And from Louie. All right, let's see what I got for you, Louie. Okay. Here's a good one. Man calls his wife to say that he was taken to the hospital after getting his finger cut off at work.
2: Oh, yeah?
1: Wife says, that's terrible. Was it the whole finger? He said, no. It was the one next to it. My girl told me that the gynecologist said we can't have sex for 3 weeks.
2: Oh, yeah?
1: Yeah. I said, what did the dentist say?
3: I'm going to use that one.
0: Yeah, your name is Louis. It's like Louis Armstrong. I think today for your birthday, instead of Louis Armstrong, you need to be Louis Fingers Deep.
3: Yeah, you know, you should find somebody that can do that Louis Armstrong trick.
0: Yeah.
3: And blow up their cheeks.
1: Good afternoon, guys. Today's my wife's 46th birthday. She is the best long-legged blonde Polish woman I've ever been with, and beyond a great mom. Today, I'd like Mike to give her a 13-gun salute, his choice, and the Dirty Germans talking about what it means to be in your mid-40s and what it's like to be married to an old guy. Thanks, guys, for making this general contractor's life so much better every day when we're all getting tired. That from Jeff.
4: So, suck it up, cupcake!
5: It's time to take off the leash!
6: Can I buy you a fish sandwich?
7: Uh-oh, look out.
8: I just said that.
9: Cinnamon. Holy wow. J!
10: The penis is too small!
9: Shut your mouth!
11: Get lost, dummy.
12: Happy Chinooka.
0: Yeah, what's it like to be married to an old guy? You probably look at your husband naked and say, oh, what a big penis, what a big testicles. It's gravity and age.
3: Yeah, I'm just thinking about the tall length of this Polish woman with those long legs.
0: Yeah.
3: It's like, do they have sex or do you just pull guard on your husband?
1: Good afternoon, fellas. I want to wish my lovely wife, Courtney, a happy birthday. She rescued me from a bar stool 10 years ago and has given me a great kid and a life that I could never imagined. She is a journeyman plumber and is out there working hard every day. Can't wait to spend the rest of my life with her and adventures that we'll go on. So can I please get the Dirty Germans to talk about how we're going to celebrate tonight? I love you, Courtney. Thanks, guys. That from Andy.
0: Yeah, you've heard the people Popsy Cork. Tonight you're going to watch us Popsy Courtney.
3: Yeah, the strange thing is the amount of bubbles stays the same.
0: Yeah, it's strange. Why did bubbles come from there, Courtney? What does robustly front and backside?
3: Yeah, it tastes a little brutish.
0: Yeah, we break into Don Ho. Tiny bubbles.
1: All of you magnificent bitches, greetings from the right coast. You got a small group of loyal listeners here in Atlanta, sharing the word every chance we get. Our buddy Mark, who introduced the men's room gospel to the rest of us, is turning 56 today. We'd like to have his contribution to society with a fart montage and a smell it in the middle of whatever other buttons Mike feels like pushing. Keep on rocking. That from your loyal subjects, Brandon and Travis.

0: Got one more birthday request. My lovely daughter, Kate, is 27 years
1: damn.
0: Old.
1: Damn.
0: 27.
1: Wow, dude.
0: 27.
1: That's effing crazy.
0: Went to Red Mill Burgers last night for a banana milkshake.
1: Did you go to Red Mill?
0: Oh, yeah.
1: Oh, man.
0: I was right across the street from
1: it. Yeah, we were right around the corner yesterday. Mm-hmm. My wife even pointed out, she goes, man, can you believe our son has not been to Red Mill? He has. He's just too young to remember. But he's a burger guy. And we're like, bro, you got
0: it. Yep. Okay. Since it is her birthday, I'm going to give some official.
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2: 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It's up to us to determine out of the three stories which one sucks the least. 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
3: Yeah, like I said at the top of the show, we got three stories. No real theme. Nothing to do with each other, but it involves poop, it involves phones, and it involves crazy. So let's start with the poop. A woman is accused of defacing property with human feces. This, of course, is in Florida, and she has been arrested. Now, investigators with the Altamonte Springs Police Department said 50-year-old Alexis Weber was taken into custody on a charge of criminal mischief after being linked to at least one incident in the Spring Oaks neighborhood. Now, residents say the incidents have been happening for nearly a week, all homeowners discovering human poop on vehicles, mailboxes, and in yards. Yvette Gomez said her family contacted police after finding poop smeared along the driver's side of her husband's work van. Quote, "My husband texted me that his work van was full of feces. I was like, what do you mean? He's like, yeah, there's poop on my van. I just couldn't believe it." She then provided investigators with surveillance video that shows a person matching Weber's description stopping near the vehicle. She added that she had seen Weber multiple times while she exercises in the neighborhood. Now, neighbors said vandalism was not limited to one incident. Some residents reported finding feces near a shared food pantry in the neighborhood over the weekend. Or as one resident put it, quote, crap all over. Anyway, Weber was arrested. Don't know what her deal was. She's just slinging poop in the neighborhood. In the neighborhood she lives in. Now we take to the friendly skies where the captain of a Delta flight heading from Miami to Atlanta, that has to be one of the shortest freaking flights in the domestic United States. Anyway, heading from Miami to Atlanta, he turned the plane around before takeoff after a passenger would not hang up her phone. Police said 39-year-old Shanna Marie Harris of Tyrone, Georgia, was repeatedly told to end a call as the plane was taxiing and flight attendants began safety instructions. But she refused. Then, of course, she became belligerent, prompting the pilot to return to the gate. Well, irate passengers, including one who kept calling out, "Please be considerate," can be heard in a video taken on the plane. Now, once back at the gate, a Delta supervisor reportedly asked Harris to leave the aircraft. As you might imagine, she declined, leading the airline to have everyone deplane. So now, not only are we not going to take off on time, we go back to the gate, and now because she won't get off the plane, everyone on the plane has to get off. Officers say Harris then tried to exit with the rest of the passengers, but was arrested on trespassing-related charges. Delta, by the way, they say the flight departed about an hour late, issued an apology, adding that safety is its top priority and has zero tolerance for disruptive behavior. Lady, just hang up the goddamn phone. Right? That's all.
4: That's insane.
3: I know. I know. And we finish back in the fine state of Florida. Screaming that authorities should, quote, put you away for life is never a good look, but it's really bad when you do it at work, especially when your job is as a substitute teacher. So we go to Florida's Lake Mineola High School, where a substitute teacher was arrested after she was caught, quote, acting erratically in class. So upon arrival to the classroom, a deputy found the substitute teacher, identified as Angela Faith Jordan, yelling incoherently, stating that they should put her in prison for life. Investigators said they learned that before their arrival, she'd been yelling, slamming her hands on the desk, making inappropriate statements to students, and because it's Florida, twerking in the classroom. This included telling students that she would engage in sexual activity with them and refer to herself as a million-dollar prostitute. Well, an assistant principal then instructed Ms. Jordan to gather her belongings and leave the classroom. But of course, she refused, stating that she did not want to be tasered. Well, she continued refusing to leave, prompting the deputy to restrain her and escort her to the front office. She faces misdemeanor charges of disorderly conduct, simple battery, and two counts of disruption of a school function. And this might be the most normal thing that happened in Florida that week.
4: Wow.
3: Oh, yeah. So we got the poop smearing lady in Florida. We got the woman on the flight leaving Florida.

0: but to head to Georgia, who just refuses to hang up her phone, ends up delaying the flight for an hour, and finally the crazy substitute teacher twerking and saying whatever the hell comes to mind.
1: All right. Substitute teachers normally get a text at what? 5 o'clock in the morning, 4 o'clock in the morning?
0: Maybe.
1: So it's very feasible that she could have been out doing her thing all night, gets called, like, I'll take the work.
0: You can also say no.
1: Right.
2: Correct.
1: But it's also a high school. And I'm not dismissing that. I'm just saying compared to being in elementary school or a middle school.
0: For sure.
1: These kids are at least a little bit more adult, so they can maybe handle it a little bit better. But not saying that makes it appropriate. But the woman on the flight sucks, even if it's a short one. The woman smearing the crap sucks. I'm going to say it's the substitute teacher. I'm going to say that she sucks. She didn't traumatize these kids. They went home and they told everybody.
0: Yeah.
1: Dude! She was twerking. They brought the cops in. They were going to tase her ass. And then the cops held her out. It wasn't like anybody's in there crying, going, "No, Mrs. Johnson." They're just like, this is crazy. Maybe we can go home.
2: And the first lady was just smearing poop.
0: Yeah, nobody knows why. She didn't have any particular ill intent as far as anyone could do. And she was very indiscriminate. It just seemed to, look, and I'm putting thoughts into her head, but it seems to me when you don't have ill intent and you're smearing poop, it's something you just find funny.
1: Mm-hmm.
0: Because she smeared it on a van door, and she wasn't targeting anyone. She just kind of went after everyone.
2: So they clean it up. They had, like, recognized her before from the neighborhood?
0: They knew who she was. They didn't know she was the poop smearer until that one lady's work van got hit. Then she looks at surveillance and says, you know, that's Tina from around the way smearing poop on the truck.
1: Once again.
2: Yeah.
0: And they have not connected her to the other feces-related vandalisms, but there's a real good chance that she's responsible.
2: Man, that's a tough one. Miles, I kind of agree with you, but you never know. Who knows? There's some 16-year-old student maybe that teacher really freaked about.
1: Could happen.
0: Sure.
2: Right?
1: Yeah, I mean, chances are there's going to be a couple kids in there that are traumatized. I just think percentage-wise, most of them are like, get a load of this.
2: The lady on the plane, I mean, they only got delayed an hour, but I guess if you're going for like a funeral or a wedding, that could be terrible.
0: But also, you delayed an hour for a real quick flight. This is like, hey, this is the easiest part of our travel day, is to fly from Miami to Atlanta. And for the dumbest reason, she's not having an episode, she wasn't hammered, she wasn't like the substitute teacher, we're like, you're obviously just crazy. Like, just hang up your phone.
2: Yeah, I do not get that one. You know what? I'm going to take the poop smearer.
0: All right.
2: Just for the pure fact that I'm with you. Whatever's going on in this lady's life, small breakdown was that she found humor. This is my theory.
0: Yeah.
2: That she found humor in smearing poop on stuff.
0: Yeah, because there's no rhyme or reason with her. Like I said, no one even had a bad thing to say about her as far as being a neighbor. And we recognize her. We didn't know that she also liked to poop on things.
2: Yeah. She found it and was like, ooh, this is relieving. Not, no pun intended. And then was like, I don't know, this is how I get my dopamine hit in the morning. I smear poop.
1: Debate continues on Who Sucks Less. If you like the Men's Room on Facebook or follow us on X and Instagram at Men's Room Live. All right, coming up at 5:08, we'll drink and toast with a shot of the day. 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
4: Marissa in Covington, what is the ultimate adventure you went on with a best friend?
5: Well, last year I was diagnosed with salivary gland cancer, and I beat it thanks to the amazing people at Fred Hutch.
1: Awesome.
5: But this weekend I get to go see our favorite artist. Mine and my best friend's favorite artist is Pink. 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So not only do I get to spend a weekend with my best friend, but I also get to hug my family after surviving cancer.
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1: All right, coming up at 5:08, we'll drink a toast for the shot of the day. And we do have your headlines on the way at 5:50. But first, quick check-in with Mike Hogg and some of the stories and headlines he is not working on.
2: Well, thank you, Miles. The state of Maryland has officially banned dynamic pricing at grocery stores.
3: Yeah, I saw that, man. That is so lame. Well, based on the demand of this product or even the time that you're buying certain products will jack up the price.
2: Correct.
3: So if people buy a lot of loaves of bread at, say, 5 p.m. after work.
2: Time of day.
1: Right. Yeah, but how do they do that at the grocery store when I just see it's a marked advertised price?
4: So that they might get rid of the marked advertised price. I think
1: I don't shop at one of those places.
4: I think people have teased it, but I don't think people have done it just yet. There are a few stores that I've been to that have a digital price tag.
1: Okay.
3: Yes, you're right.
4: I wonder if that's where it could happen. Maybe it's
1: that's gonna keep people from shopping at those locations.
4: Yeah.
1: Because if you know you could go someplace else and just see the price and know what it's gonna be, I would go to that place first.
5: You're not wrong, but also like we see how this goes, right? One store will do it. Everybody goes, we don't do that at our store. And then give it like 6 months and they'll be good.
3: And they'll do it. Yeah.
1: It happens to me all the time when I'm booking a hotel. So I typically book the same hotel that it's coming when I go and play golf on the weekend. So I don't drive back and forth. Now, if I use the app and they've got all my information, all right, that hotel room is going to be $200. Mm-hmm. If I go online and don't log into that company's account and just look and see what the price of a hotel room that night's going to be, I will book it and it'll be $50 cheaper. Yeah. Then I'll put in my information after the fact. So they get me because they think I'm regular, whatever their formula is.
4: Sure.
1: I don't know. But so I never log in, then book it, then pay for it.
4: Right.
1: Yeah. Then put my information in.
4: Flights are...
1: And save $25 to $50 a weekend.
4: Yeah. Flights are the same thing. When the wife and I went to WrestleMania this year.
1: Yeah.
4: I had to buy a separate flight for one reason or another. And when I was looking flights just to see the availability, there was one price, and I looked it up on the specific day. Throughout the entire week, it ran up $200 and then came all the way back down to that price, and I bought
3: it. That is the thing, right?
4: There's one specific day of the week. New research suggests that the trick to getting children to eat vegetables starts before birth.
5: Oh, yeah?
4: So they did a study, and what it was is they gave a couple pregnant gals, one was given, like, kale pills, and the other was given carrot pills or essences, whatever it is.
3: I'd punch my mama's womb.
4: Right, but they found that after the baby was born, the baby didn't reject the smell like other babies do because it's vegetables and kids hate vegetables.
3: Sure.
4: But I think just in the womb there, it kind of helped establish that relationship with it, and they weren't afraid of it near as much.
3: Maybe.
4: They weren't disgusted.
3: But I also wonder
4: it.
3: How long does this study go from the point the child's born? We were actually just looking at pictures of my daughter. And
4: sure.
3: This was the day before my son was born, as my wife says, the last day of her being an only child. And she's mowing down on broccoli. Right? And she would eat vegetables all the time when she was that young, you know, mm-hmm. a year and a half mm-hmm. old, 2 years old, maybe until three. And then she stopped.
4: Right.
3: Okay. And now she doesn't want to eat it. So my question is, I don't know. Some infants won't eat vegetables, but also a lot of infants eat any freaking thing you put in front of them. And then when they get a little bit older, some of those things they loved as a kid, out.
1: Well, also their taste. I mean, once you get done with formula or breast milk, then you're going into the world of Gerber,
4: mm-hmm.
1: right? Baby food. Most baby foods are vegetables. There are some that contain chicken or whatever.
3: Sure.
1: But for the most part, it's
3: vegetables,
1: carrots, sweet potatoes,
3: yeah.
1: peas,
3: right.
1: all those things. So they should have an acquired taste for that already.
3: You right. Because
1: that's their first
3: weird.
1: Food.
4: Exactly.
1: Applesauce, that should be fruit.
4: Well, right? and even while you're pregnant, like, I get it, you have cravings, but you're not necessarily shutting down vegetables and fruits and whatnot, so it's like they should be introduced.
3: You try, and like I said, my daughter was young, man. You gave her any vegetables, she's taking it down. And then it became, if it's not made of chicken nugget, I have no interest.
4: Right. Nearly 2 out of 3 physicians are using the AI tool Open Evidence as a quick search tool.
3: Okay.
4: Again, I know that this is made, the headline is made to freak us out. Doctors are using AI to figure out what's wrong because they don't actually know is the part that they leave out of there. But it's because it's not what they don't actually know. It saves them time.
3: It kills time.
4: Looking this up. Yes. Due diligence to make sure that AI brought up the right product. Yeah, probably.
3: Here's the difference. They can get sued for malpractice. So there's a good chance they can figure it out on their own. They can take shortcuts. But I also think it's a lot easier for a doctor to identify what's terrible advice than the rest of us.
4: Correct.
3: We're going to WebMD.
4: Right.
3: So that we can go tell our doctor the pills that we need.
4: And right? this like, is an AI on. Tool that is specifically designed to go through these records. It's not pulling from YouTube or Reddit or, you
3: right.
4: know.
3: From medical journals.
4: Exactly.
3: Jesus.
5: And sadly, some things aren't going to show up from your regular doctor.
4: Right.
3: Exactly.
5: Right? Like I always say, like I had a buddy that, I mean, he looked like PC Principal. Right? I mean, just, right, he, that's literally what he looked like. He always in shape, head of his mountain biking club, had some heart condition nobody knew about, and like 31 just died.
4: Wham.
5: Right? But like, I don't know, like, so there's a lot of things. I mean, look, that's why doctors have a practice.
4: Correct.
3: Yeah, right, not practice.
4: That's right. Put your thinking caps on, gents. Time for the Merriam-Webster Word of the Day. I give you guys a 99% chance of success on this one. It is a verb brought to you by the letter R, okay? You ready, Ted?
5: I mean, I'm ready, but...
4: It's a formal word meaning to correct something that's wrong, to correct it. An R word. To correct something that is wrong.
3: Not repurpose, retract?
4: We were given the wrong room key, but the hotel management quickly blanked...
3: Remedied.
5: Replaced.
4: Nope. No. Nope. You guys are so close. You're dancing all around it.
3: Remediated.
4: A little bit fancier.
3: Rectified.
4: Rectified.
5: Rectified.
4: About to say.
3: Right. I thought that's what the proctologist did. Time to get rectified, brother.
5: Get in here, girl. I'm rectified.
4: Damn. A man recently got a horrific case of diarrhea after overdosing on an experimental GLP-1.
3: Oh.
5: All right. I mean, that's...
3: That's why you never want to be the test subject.
4: No.
3: Every time they tell you the side effects or possible side effects, it's because somebody in the study had, you know, vomiting, diarrhea, rash. Like, somebody went through this.
4: Right.
5: Some people get bad diarrhea on the already tested ones.
4: Oh, yeah.
5: So, like, right, it's
4: you're losing weight.
5: I mean, yeah, I guess you could, you know, it's how wrestlers used to do it.
4: Yeah, right? Yeah. Take a bunch of laxative.
5: They would take laxatives, right? Anything.
4: Golly.
5: It's not healthy because you're losing water weight.
3: Right.
5: So I want to put that out there.
3: How do they describe as diarrhea? Severe?
4: Severe case of diarrhea. Mm. A horrific case of diarrhea.
3: Okay, that's worse than severe. If you say someone has a severe cold, we understand they're not doing well. If you say they have a horrific cold, it's just a different thing. So horrific, make sure that you say that in the side effect. Like, not just diarrhea.
4: Horrific.
3: Not even severe diarrhea. Potential for horrific diarrhea.
4: You're right, though. This thing made a headline, and it is described as horrific, okay? We've all been to places, eaten something, done something that caused...
3: Had diarrhea.
4: Gastric distress. Made you have diarrhea.
3: Nice. I've never had horrific diarrhea.
5: To me, that means you, like, you can't... You're in the bathroom.
4: You can't move.
5: Right, like, you're not leaving the house.
1: Movement is horrific. I mean, that's what I mean. Maybe the smell.
3: The smell, sure.
1: But not the act.
3: Not the actual act. That's why, like, put that in the side effects.
4: Golly. I had that not terribly long ago. I finished and I came into the studio and I was like, I'm not done yet. And I ran.
3: Miles mentions to me today. He's like, dude, we got to go back up. Right, coming from downstairs.
4: Yeah.
3: And he's like, I feel like I'm going to crap myself. All right, whatever. We all say that.
4: Sure.
3: Miles was not kidding. It just, I'm watching him walk down the hall and it was obvious.
4: Oh, no kidding.
1: Oh, I'm just clenching.
3: You couldn't even lie to someone about why you're walking like that.
1: Oh, I pulled my leg.
3: It was.
1: I mean, those cheeks were so tight, you couldn't have put a piece of paper in front.
3: He looked bow-legged walking down the hall.
5: You already, like, maybe felt it, and then a couple drags off the cig, and it's like, I got to get back.
1: Yeah, exactly. I'm all like, right. Because I was like, dude, you got to put this out for me, because I can't walk over that far.
4: I'm just
1: absolutely waddling in.
4: Doggone it, dude. Hey, good work. You made it back.
1: No, Dad, but I saved it.
4: You did?
1: Yeah.
4: A new study found that 1 in 8 kids in America has a parent that's been criminally charged.
3: Sounds about right.
4: Yeah. Sounds about right. But that made me wonder, you know, first I wanted to look up, you know, because it's 1 in 8, criminal charges. What counts as a true criminal charge? But even better,
1: tax evasion. You know?
4: Exactly. What are the more common criminal charges?
6: The men's room top 10. The men's room top 10.
4: So I looked it up. And these are the top 10 most commonly committed crimes. I'm going to do this a little bit differently on this one. Place your bets. We all know what these common crimes are. The different, you know, no matter what it is, what do you guys think is the highest ranking on this list as far as the most commonly committed crimes? Just your average person crime. This isn't murder or anything like that.
1: I'll say DUI.
4: DUI. I like it. I mean, I don't, but...
3: I'm trying to think of something a little bit more severe than littering, but just something... Kind of petty,
4: like gotcha.
5: Petty larceny. And are we saying, like, get arrested for?
4: Yes. You can be arrested and charged for this. These are criminal charges.
3: Like shoplifting.
4: Shoplifting. Okay, I dig.
5: And I guess I'll, like, jaywalking?
4: Jaywalking. Here we go. The 10 most commonly committed crimes. Number 10 on the list, criminal damage or vandalism. Willful or malicious destruction of property.
3: I've been guilty of that. I mean, not in my adult life.
4: Right.
3: But certainly in my younger days, up through the early 20s, definitely.
1: Can definitely happen in a domestic.
5: That's what I'm thinking.
1: You know, like slashing tires.
4: Absolutely.
1: Smashing windows out of here.
4: There was actually just the last week that the auction that I was running at, selling cars, there was one that rolled through that there was clearly painted over. Somebody had keyed, and this guy was described as a D, according to his car.
3: Ah, okay.
5: That's what I'm thinking. Like, he cheated. She's a whore.
3: Yeah.
5: Like, you're writing that on a car. Like, it's not good.
4: Yeah. No, it is not. No, it is not. An unlawful attack with the intent to cause severe bodily injury at number 9, aggravated assault.
3: What puts the aggravated in front of assault?
1: I'm mad.
3: I don't, because you'll hear
1: you're
3: assault.
1: You're going to be mad if you're assaulted.
3: Right. But you're aggravated assault, and it seems like, I believe that carries the worst charge. I'm not
5: Is
3: sure.
5: Is that just like getting in a fist fight at like a random bar or tailgate?
4: Often deemed a felony where a person attempts to inflict serious bodily injury on another, usually involving a weapon or behavior likely to cause death or major harm.
3: So assault is we are throwing punches. Aggravated assault, I have grabbed a pool cue and I'm smashing you in the head, I'm guessing.
4: Right. Okay, so simple assault is typically involves threats or minor injuries, your bruises or scrapes, or backhand you kind of a thing, without a deadly weapon. Aggravated assault says requires a weapon or results in severe bodily harm. That one, I think there's gray area.
3: Okay.
4: How severe is it? Have I cut, you know, is it a scratch or is it a cut? Is it a gash?
3: And what is the cut? Is it an artery or?
4: Right. Am I allowed to give you a bruise that's 2 inches in diameter without it being severe?
5: Horrific. Yeah, or like I know, not a lot. I've known of stories of people getting in a bar fight and like, you hit somebody, and then they fall backwards, split their head open.
4: Sure.
5: Like, that's a different
3: charges
5: problem.
3: Go way
4: right,
3: up.
4: You hit on a bar, you hit on the bar stool, and it, yeah.
5: Yeah.
4: Exactly. The most common committed crimes, number 8, misrepresenting facts to deprive others of property, which has increased with digital connectivity, fraud, identity theft.
3: Okay.
5: Yeah, that's massive.
3: Definitely
4: like,
3: blown up.
1: Seems
3: in
1: like
3: the last
1: more people get it done to them than do it.
4: Exactly.
3: Absolutely.
1: Have that grab somewhere around the world.
4: There's full-blown nests of people that are just figuring out ways to do that. I mean, I got a text on my phone just today that literally just said, what time do you clock out? From an unknown number.
3: Mm-hmm.
4: The reason why I don't like these is because that is a text that you send to somebody that you have established a connection with and a dialogue with.
3: Right.
4: Okay, Miles, I could shoot you. What time are you getting out of your house today?
3: Mm-hmm.
4: That makes sense.
3: No one sweats that coming from you.
4: Correct. But you don't text a number that you have never texted before.
3: Right.
4: That kind of a question without any kind of a, hey, it's Mike, just wanting to check what time you clock out. Like, there's a way to enter this. So I like to have fun with those ones.
3: Oh, yeah.
4: I said, you know, usual time. Which is what? The time that I always get off.
3: I'm working from home.
4: I'm trying to text my friend Jenny. Like, does Jenny just give you a new number every 5 days?
3: 867-5309.
4: The 10 most commonly committed crimes. The stealing of automobiles, trucks, or motorcycles that is motor vehicle theft.
3: Yep.
4: I
1: never done that because I don't know how.
4: Unless it's running.
3: Yeah, I could. Right. If you left it running with the keys in,
4: right.
3: I wouldn't, but I could.
4: We know somebody who can, apparently.
3: Yes, we do. Well, it's something they used to do in their younger days.
4: And that's what I was thinking. Vehicle theft, I feel like there's an age bracket.
5: Right, unless you're like a career criminal.
4: Right.
3: Or like the guy that called earlier, if it's a chop shop that you're working. I used to know a guy that worked at a chop shop, and he always rode his motorcycle, but he's like, oh, these guys pay me, and basically he'll steal. Basically, they say what they're looking for. Hey, man, we got a client. He's a doctor. He's reputable, but he wants a BMW 6 Series, blah, blah, blah, blah, blah, blah, blah. And they go, find it, steal it, take it to the shop.
4: This one's very simple. Well, we get it out of Florida all the time. And number 6, public disturbances that breach peace and order. It's called disorderly conduct.
3: Yeah, that's fair, man.
4: I feel like that's too low on the list at number 6. I feel like it should be higher.
3: I think the difference is this. You really, really have to be an a-hole to get charged with it.
4: Okay.
3: You know what I mean? Because look, any day you go by a bar, you can walk through Pioneer Square, hell, go to 3rd Avenue, that's definitely happening. And typically, the cops either just want you to go somewhere else or quiet down.
4: Right.
3: But when you persist with it, it finally gets to the point. Like, it is a crime, and that's probably the one the cops are most likely to say, I don't feel like arresting you, just shut up.
4: Right.
3: Or leave people alone. So I think it happens more than people possibly get arrested.
4: Yet again, going back to that gray area, that breaches peace and order, that's at discretion.
3: Yeah.
5: I mean, I've seen it with adults who are generally normal and just like, just get it in their head, and it's like, dude, just, I we can argue about whether the cop is right or wrong. Just walk away. And they don't. And they get arrested.
4: Mm-hmm.
3: And the cops even tell you, like, dude, if you leave, I'm going to let you go home. And look, we've all been, I've never been arrested for it, but we've all had those moments, typically with alcohol behind it. But you are the disturbance.
4: At number 5, it's back again. Physical attacks or threats of harm that do not involve a deadly weapon. Simple assault.
3: That's simple.
5: Simple
3: assault.
5: Right.
4: You're in a bar fight. You know, you get angry at somebody that cuts you off, and you get into a fist fight with somebody.
3: All right.
4: You know, you're just beating somebody up.
5: Yeah, the road rage fights never go well.
4: No.
5: It always just seems like, doesn't matter on the size, somebody knows what they're doing and the other one doesn't.
3: It's quick.
5: You know what I mean? Like, yeah. You never see guys like trading blows, like, oh, wow, they both know what they're
3: doing.
5: It's
3: never a long video.
4: Right. No.
2: Kind of like watching baseball fights. Every now and again when I'm scrolling, those ones show up. And baseball players, they're more athletic than I am. However, not in boxing, apparently.
3: No.
5: Yeah.
2: they're just throwing. They're whiffing.
3: They're just angry. Yeah.
5: Well, it's tough. Your adrenaline dump, and then it's just everybody's going to put their head down to start throwing haymakers.
4: Exactly. Exactly. At number four, unlawfully entering a structure to commit a felony or theft.
3: All right. It's that common?
4: Burglary. Breaking and entering. Oh, yes.
3: Damn.
4: Which, with the intent to commit a felony or a theft.
3: Sure.
4: There's, what's the other one? We discussed the differences. There's burglary, there's robbery, there's...
3: Burglary does not necessarily involve another person.
4: Right.
3: I can burgle your house, but I can only rob you.
4: Correct.
3: No one can rob your house, right?
4: So. Right.
5: And it could be something as simple as just breaking in for a maple bar.
4: Yeah.
3: Football players Golden might Tates. Have that problem.
5: They're good, man.
2: Drug abuse, narcotics, and other violations includes possession, manufacturing, the sale of controlled substances. Number three is people getting busted for drugs.
3: Yeah.
5: Yeah.
4: Which, again, I think it's one of those, Steve, where you can go literally anywhere and you can find somebody in possession.
3: Guaranteed.
1: Oh, no, I had a drug dealer tell me when I was in college. He's like, man, I'll give you one piece of advice. I'm not saying this because I do it. I'm a drug dealer. He's like, don't ever be a drug dealer. He's like, be a drug buyer.
3: Yeah, absolutely. Like,
1: you're not going to go to jail being a drug buyer.
3: Nope.
4: No.
5: And then you have average people that maybe are at a certain concert and generally wouldn't have drugs on them, but do. Get caught.
4: You get caught.
3: Right.
2: Number two is where you come in there, Miles, with the DUI, one of the most frequently reported and deadly offenses.
3: Oh, yeah, for sure.
2: And it's one of those where public safety is at risk. So, yeah, anybody and everybody that we suspect a DUI, we're bringing your ass in.
3: Absolutely.
2: We are bringing your ass in. And then I will leave you with this last and final, the most commonly committed crime, including shoplifting, pickpocketing, theft of motor vehicle parts, larceny, and theft is what they put in
3: there. What exactly is larceny? Like, what is... Could you hear
1: below a certain number? Like, as far as the value?
2: The unlawful taking and carrying away of personal property from the possession of another with the intent to permanently deprive them of it.
3: Okay.
2: What is the difference? Oh, there we go. Larceny versus theft here. A specific type of theft involving the unlawful taking of physical property. So larceny is theft, but theft is not larceny.
3: Okay.
2: Theft is a broader umbrella term covering various stealing crimes like fraud, embezzlement, identity theft.
3: Right.
2: So I can, thieve money away from you. However, larceny, I think,
3: theft, is physical. And it doesn't have to be physical. Right.
2: Larceny is physical. So there you go. So the 10 most commonly committed crimes. A robbery suspect in California was caught within an hour, and you won't believe how, Miles.
1: How were they caught?
2: I will tell you all about it at 5:50.
1: Thank you, sir. Headlines are coming up at 5:50. In the meantime, have we made it to drinking time?
7: Somebody out there deserves to be recognized. And the men's room knows just who it is. So to you, we say, bottoms up, sailor. You're the toast of our shot of the day.
1: Big time it is, and as usual, we head to the drink desk and Steve of Thrill Hill to find out who we're toasting.
3: Yes, indeed. And today we toast a random horse. Now, we don't know the horse's name, we don't know the horse's breed, and we do not know where the horse resides. But what we do know is that it's laying on its side, and a veterinarian is gently pushing down on its stomach. Do not know why. Maybe the horse is in distress. Honestly, don't know. It's a random video off Reddit, and it was sent to us by Men's Room listener one Nicholas, who knows what we appreciate. So I'll just play some audio from the video.

0: Wow. That is one fart from one horse.
1: So I think it was backed up with gas. She was just trying to get the gas out of the horse.
0: That's going to be my guess. Like I said, you look at the video, it's on its side, and she's kind of pressing down like you're doing CPR, kind of. Then the horse doesn't quite stand up. It kind of, you know, gets on all fours. And what I like about this horse, as it farts for that long, there's no change of expression. Mm-hmm. Just the look on its face like, sup, what you doing later, girl?
2: Seems to happen an awful lot with bigger farm animals. They just get filled with gas that they just can't get rid of.
3: Also, shout out to everybody on Facebook that messaged us that too.
0: Oh, did they?
3: Yeah.
0: Yeah, look, hey man, you know what we like.
3: Right.
0: I'm sure it'll show up in birthdays by tomorrow. That would be a horse fart, in case you're wondering.
3: Horse fart.
0: Horse fart. So we pour this booze and we drink this booze because we think it's yummy.
3: Yummy.
0: So over the tongue and down the throat to party in our tummies. Down the hola bejola.
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1: And Stephen Throw Hooks, please, everyone. 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
2: Sure can, Miles. It's a simple game where we share with you a real life news story. Something that happened right here on planet Earth. And as you listen to the story, based on the stereotypes you believe to be true of people and the decisions that people make, we'll ask you what it is you think makes the story a story. Hello, Sammy. Welcome to the men's room.
3: Hola, bicholas.
2: Hola. All right, Sammy. You understand how this here game is played?
3: Oh, yes.
2: Fantastic. You have your choice today of the wonderful world of drugs. We offer you Animalize This, where you guess the animal responsible for causing the problem. And finally today, we offer you In the Buff, where the person is naked. Either tell us why or where.
3: Ooh, I haven't done the last one. Let's do that one.
2: Buff. Buff. All right, we go to Myrtle Beach, South Carolina, where a naked man was arrested after scuffling with a police officer. David Bordeaux, 36 years old, he was charged with assaulting while resisting arrest. Now, officers responded to Mr. Joe White Avenue, that's the name of the street, and Warren Street in Myrtle Beach, where a man was pacing around naked and yelling in a, quote, disorderly manner, as opposed to being naked, pacing around and yelling in an orderly manner. Now, when an officer began to place Bordeaux under arrest, he began to assault the officer, quote-unquote, striking him in the lip. He's now being held at a detention center on $20,000 bond. The question is, in what way did this naked man make contact with the officer's lip? Is it because he was spitting? Is it because he was punching? Is it because he was pooping? Or was it because he was urinating? And one of these four ways, naked dude made contact with the officer's lip. So was it spitting, punching, pooping, or urinating?
3: None of those sound appealing.
2: No.
3: I don't know. What do you boys think?
4: I think he was urinating, Sammy.
3: Ted?
2: By the way, it sounds like a stage name, Urinating Sammy.
4: Yeah, I mean...
3: What's your bad name?
4: If I was a cop and I saw you start the stream, I'd probably tase you at that point. Before it gets to me.
2: Don't start the stream, bro.
4: I told you, put the stream away.
5: I mean, when you're young, you can shoot at 5-6 feet.
2: Easy. Oh, yeah.
4: Man. I'm going to say he had poop in his hand and he flung it at the cop.
5: Okay.
2: He's prepared.
4: Yes.
5: All right, Sammy, what do you think?
3: You know, I feel like urination would probably be easier to get towards the lip. That sounds terrible. But my gut instinct is to go with Ted. I think he pulled a monkey and flew some.
5: He pulled the monkey.
4: Well, he's already walking up and down the street naked, screaming.
2: Screaming, right. He's not sane.
5: What did this guy get on this cop's lip when he was naked? Did he spit? Did he punch him? Did he poop or urinate? We'll find out next.
1: Categories in the Buff on Profile This. We go to South Carolina, Myrtle Beach, where a man was arrested after assaulting an officer.
5: Correct.
1: While naked. He ended up getting something on his lip or contacting his lip in one way or another. So question is, did he spit on his lip? Did he punch him in the face? Was he pooping or was he urinating?
2: And Sammy, that is the question that we posed to you. Let us start with Miles Montgomery went with the old urine stream.
5: I did.
2: He did not, in fact, pee.
4: Stop the stream.
2: Stop the stream. He stopped the stream, Ted. No stream.
4: I'm just saying, I'm not a cop. He would have gotten tased.
2: I'm not a cop either. Your ass gets tased. First of all, I told you, if I'm a cop and you're naked, you are tased on the spot because you already made it weird.
3: I agree.
2: Now, Sammy, you agreed with the Ted Smith. Both of you just went with poop. The guy's crazy. He's screaming. And like you said, he did the old monkey. Dropped one in his hand, made contact with the cop's lip.
5: Nope.
2: I'm afraid it was not. Yeah, I don't know what's wrong. What's wrong with you, Sam? It's disgusting. Now he just punched him in the face.
4: Oh, old school.
2: Okay. Yeah, old school dude. He just punched him in the face. And that was all.
1: Now for all TV news all the time, and it's time for TV Time with Ted.
0: And now, because your pathetic life is confined to countless hours in front of a talking box, the Men's Room presents TV Time with Ted.
4: Don't punch people with it. Of the things you offered there, that almost seems better.
2: That is the best, yes.
4: All right, your choices today. You got the Jimmys.
5: Fallon and Kimmel.
4: Got Seth Meyers. For a limited time, Colbert.
5: Stephen.
4: Or Ted Smith.
0: Is it Ted or is it late? It's not.
1: It is right there. The title of these guys have teams of talented writers up and come up with their monologues each and every night. It is up to you to determine. Is this an actual late-night joke and from whom, or could it be a The Ted Smith original?
4: There's a new problem hitting the music industry as performers are canceling concerts over the so-called blue dot fever, which means you can see how many seats are unsold because they are in blue. With homes so affordable and gas prices so low, I can't understand why people don't want to pay for concert tickets.
2: The Ted Smith.
1: Yeah.
4: Yeah.
2: Yeah.
4: Or maybe you're doing the same tour, two, you know, 4 years in a row.
2: Same tour. The ticket prices are outrageous.
4: It's insane.
2: Yeah. Like, I got to pay my mortgage, but if I need to see a certain act, I can YouTube it somewhere.
4: Disgrace activist Rachel Dolezal, who posed for years as a black woman despite being born white.
2: All the advantages.
4: Said in a new interview that she's training to become a sex coach. Well, no better way to confirm that you are indeed very white.
2: Was Weekend Update on there?
1: No.
4: It was not.
1: I'll say Seth. All right.
2: Seth. Seth, yeah.
4: Seth.
6: Disgraced activist Rachel Dolezal, who posed for years as a black woman despite being born white, said in a new interview that she's training to become a sex coach. Well, no better way to confirm that you are indeed very white.
4: It does seem like a white woman dominated industry.
2: Who's looking for a sex coach?
4: Spirit Airline customers can now use their leftover loyalty points to buy pizza from Papa John's. God. That sentence just keeps getting sadder and sadder. And when Papa John's goes bankrupt next week, those points will transfer right over to Bed Bath & Beyond.
1: I'll say Colbert.
2: Fallon.
4: Fallon.
6: Spirit Airlines customers can now use their leftover loyalty points to buy pizza from Papa John's. God, that sentence kept getting sadder and sadder. And when Papa John's goes bankrupt next week, those points will transfer right over to Bed Bath & Beyond.
4: Can't take that trip, but we can get the breadsticks.
2: I know. Good news, honey. I know we're going to Hawaii, but hey, stuffed crust pizza.
4: A contestant on The Price is Right recently won the largest prize on a single pricing game in the show's history. A gallon of gas.
2: Seth.
4: That's Seth.
6: A contestant on The Price is Right recently won the largest prize in a single pricing game in the show's history. A gallon of gas.
4: That is kind of crazy. Following up on that, on Friday's Mother Dame themed episode, a contestant won the largest amount for a single game. Retired veteran named Vanessa won $240,150 in cash and prizes.
1: Wow.
4: But the $230,000 cash came from the lion's share, which was a luxury trip to Morocco.
2: Damn.
4: Which is valued at $12,000.
1: Hmm.
2: That's not bad. Usually the game show trips are always like Tahoe. Iceland, Tahoe, or somewhere in the Caribbean.
1: Yep.
2: I've never heard Morocco on a game show.
4: Yeah, I don't know. I've known one person that went there and they didn't seem too big on it.
2: What, Morocco?
4: Yeah.
2: Okay.
4: Well, just trying to like watch a sport and like get a beverage is very hard, right?
2: Sure.
4: And then I guess too, like I'm assuming it's a Muslim country.
2: Probably.
4: So they were like, any place you kind of could find a bar to watch the game, like it's all men.
2: Oh, yeah. Yeah,
4: and
2: yeah,
4: he
2: yeah.
4: Was like, after like a few days, he was like, it was kind of creepy. Like, it's just dudes. So I was like, yeah, that doesn't sound that fun. You know what I mean? Like, I don't know. I can think of almost every time I've ever been to a sports bar or something. It's like, I wish there was more women in here.
2: Yeah. So it's like going to a Rush concert.
4: Yeah. Right. Mine is Taryn.
2: Mine is Taryn.
1: Well, there's always Tool.
2: Yeah. Tool gets some chicks.
1: A little bit more,
2: for sure.
1: But yeah, not you don't see chicks walking around in Tool t-shirts.
2: You do.
1: Do you?
2: Oh, yeah.
1: Huh.
2: Oh, yeah.
4: And if you
1: I don't
4: do.
1: Know if I've seen that.
4: Oh, yeah. Some of the heavier bands will always have a few just absolute dime pieces walking around.
2: Uh-huh.
1: That or is it the fact that there's so few of them there that even the ones that are there are dimes?
2: It's like coming out of the desert.
1: Exactly. Getting a cracker like, oh, God.
2: It's the hottest woman I've ever seen. So, dude, relax. You're at a Tool concert.
1: 6 days. Right. Old Eddie Murphy joke. That's not a saltine. That's a Ritz.
4: Or what's it like you hear veterans talking about, like, well, there's only 10 women on the whole ship.
2: Yeah. And she was hot. By the end of it, she was hot.
4: Now.
2: I called her last call Sally.
1: She was our 10.
2: Yeah.
4: Right. Yeah, port a call. All right. I don't know how to transition to being complimentary to women now, but since we went up on that tirade, but this is a list of the best TV show moms of all time.
2: And which ones of them do we think would like Tool most? That's what I'm going to project onto this. Okay.
4: Oh, I thought you were going to say which one we think was the hottest.
2: No, I mean, like, we can't even not say that.
7: Have some class, Ted.
2: Yeah.
4: Yeah, geez. My bad. My apologies.
7: Sitting there just ragging on women, then, oh, that's good.
4: Does anybody have any guesses?
2: Well, the best
7: top
2: TV
7: moms?
2: Is this all time?
4: The best TV moms of all times from Ranker.com.
2: I mean, you're going to have Mrs. Brady, probably, what's her name? June Cleaver.
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1: But as a character, fantastic. Or what's her face from Modern Family?
2: It's like Marge Simpson, yes. Part of this.
1: She should be.
3: Right? Okay. So like Marge Simpson does make the list. Because Marge was a good mom. Peg Bundy's a great character. I don't know that she was
1: not
3: the best
1: a great mom.
3: She's always kind of smoking and drinking in the house.
1: Yeah.
2: What about Judith Light and Who's the Boss?
3: She did not make the list.
2: Okay.
3: So what, number 10 on the list? I never saw this show, but Reba.
1: I remember it being on, but I never watched it.
4: I've only seen a couple episodes because same thing, we never really watched it, but I watched an episode not long ago in Vegas with my mother-in-law, and she seemed like just a good quality mom.
1: Sure. I mean, yeah. It's Reba McEntire.
2: To me, it just sounds like one of those names where someone has a speech.
4: Reba.
2: Reba.
1: Reba. If Scooby-Doo can say it, change a kid's name.
2: This is Reba. This is Reba.
3: To me, it just sounds like
2: that's not the real
3: name. People love that show, though.
1: Yeah, for sure.
3: Right? I want to say it even switched networks and went on for like another 5 years or something.
1: Oh, damn.
3: Okay. And in credit to Reba McEntire, it seems like anybody that encounters her always has a pretty good experience.
1: Yeah. Mm-hmm. Yeah.
3: Let's see. Samantha Stevens from Bewitched.
2: I didn't even realize she was
1: a mom.
2: I watched the show as a kid. I don't remember a lot of it.
1: Yeah, I didn't know they had a kid. That's a real good mom. Where's the kid? I don't know.
2: She's a witch and a mom. I didn't know that.
1: Hey, man, she multitasked, all right?
3: I always get Bewitched mixed up with, what's it, the Genie one.
1: I Dream of Genie?
3: Yeah. Well, yeah.
4: The Genie one.
1: Yeah. somebody says Kitty from That 70s Show. That's a good call.
4: That's the one I was wanting to say.
3: She is number one, Kitty Foreman.
1: Really?
3: Yeah.
1: Huh.
3: All right, there you go. Now we're kind of picking up a little bit. Lucy?
4: Lucy, I Love I'm Lucy. Home.
3: Yeah, I Love Lucy.
4: Oh, yeah.
1: But
4: yeah.
1: Wasn't she, like, not a mom until maybe, if the show ran 9 seasons, like, she was a mom in one of them or something?
3: Well, it must have been a hell of a year.
1: She was that good.
4: For him.
1: Yeah.
3: Right? Sometimes a guy just has a breakout year.
1: Yeah, there you
3: right?
1: go.
3: So, right, for most of the show, she wasn't a mom, but the 1 year, she was momming her ass off.
4: Look, yeah.
3: Marge Simpson from The Simpsons makes it.
1: When you consider her family dynamic, yes, she is the glue.
4: I didn't realize how the first basically few seasons, and I haven't gotten much further because I never watched The Simpsons. I still really haven't. But the first few seasons as I've been watching it, like, their marriage was in trouble a lot.
1: Always.
4: In that show.
1: Yeah.
4: I did not realize that was a main drive of The Simpsons was like,
2: well, Lois,
4: they might divorce.
2: Lois is not much different.
4: No.
2: On Family Guy.
4: No.
2: They kind of have that dynamic where they tolerate each other.
4: They do.
3: I'm with you. If Marge makes the list, it feels like Lois should be on this list too. She's not. But I'm with you. These are TV, top 10 TV moms of all time. You got Wilma Flintstone from The Flintstones.
4: Okay.
2: Man, I guess. I just don't remember that. I mean, it was on when I was a kid. But
1: they had Pebbles, right. Bam Bam was Barney's kid. Right.
4: Correct.
3: Well, the main thing you're getting from The Flintstones and from The Simpsons is that if the husband's a big dumb idiot, then the mom gets to make the list.
1: But here's the problem with this. I feel like with whether it's Lucy or Wilma from The Flintstones, like, you're a fantastic wife, for sure, because you tolerate a lot of crap. I don't know how you are with the kid. You know, Pebbles was a baby. Kids seem healthy. You know, fine. But the emphasis was always like, your husband's a moron. And she would keep it together or get him on the right track. And like you said, with Marge Simpson, she deals with kids a lot more. But it's like, your husband's the main culprit here.
3: Now, I don't know how she got the list of a top 10 TV mom, because she was living with other adults, but... Sophia from The Golden Girls.
1: Somebody said that on YouTube. She didn't strike me as like a great mom. She wasn't awful, but just bitter. And
3: I just feel like it's a, I don't know, like, how much momming are you doing? They were all retired.
1: They were, but here's the truth of being a parent. Even if you ended up living with your kid, assuming you are still of sound mind, your kids will still come to you about advice for something.
3: Sure.
1: Right? I mean, maybe that's it.
3: I still think the wildest thing is the woman, the actress, was
1: Estelle
3: the youngest
1: Getty.
3: One.
1: Yeah, she was the youngest person on the show.
3: Yeah, she just looked old. Morticia Adams makes the list from the Adams family.
4: Sure, that makes sense.
2: Is she a good mom?
1: I'm not saying this was a bad mom, but it's still, look, yeah, her husband.
2: Well, Gomez
1: wasn't,
2: he was funny.
1: He was funny, not the brightest, but he was funny. But like, the things you encourage your children to do weren't always awesome.
4: The internet adores her.

0: relationship, though.
1: Yeah.
2: He did break that third wall, though. Gomez did.
1: Oh, yeah.
0: Maura Rose from Schitt's Creek. Was she a good mom?
2: No.
0: I haven't watched the show enough to make a judgment on this one.
2: She's, again, a fantastic character.
0: Right.
2: Not a good mom, which is why she was such a fantastic
1: character. It was all about her.
0: And then again, the number one mom from this list, the best TV moms, was Kitty Foreman. I think she makes the list, too, because Red was a lot to deal with.
2: Oh, yeah.
0: The kid, and like, she got mad, but she also like had...
2: In a mom way.
0: Right, and then had, like, most of the time was kind of the nicer one to talk
2: sure.
0: to. Sure. So I think that's a very good representation sometimes of how the moms are.
2: It's pretty accurate.
0: Right, like, I only remember my mom being, like, that mad very few times.
2: Yeah.
0: But the time she was, like, we had earned it.
2: Oh, yeah, absolutely.
0: Yeah. We have the World Cup coming up. We're going to host some matches here in Seattle. So there's a couple good shows on right now. HBO has a documentary that has been following the team since the 2022.
2: Bam. Okay.
0: Right. So it's just starting. I want to say, I think I was watching.
2: Team USA?
0: Yeah, I was watching. Yeah, correct. Thank you. I should have mentioned that. I started on episode one last night. So you just see how bad it ends, and they're going to start building, which is kind of one of those things, too, with the World Cup. You forget that, like, everybody's playing for different teams and this mm-hmm. and that. Like, those 4 years, they happen fast.
2: Oh, yeah.
0: And then there's another show over on Vice Network that I started last night as well that's just kind of talking about soccer in America in general, right? So it's starting with when it starts to get a little bit popular with, I forget the name of that league, but that's when, like, Pele's playing in it.
2: Yeah, yeah, yeah.
0: Right?
1: Wasn't that the MLS? I mean, the first incarnation of it?
2: Sort of, but it is different.
0: Sort of.
2: Can't right. remember the name, right.
0: So, like, the Sounders, right, to their credit, they've always had some form of that team going.
2: Yeah.
0: Right? Since 74. And, like, they played this league and that league, but it kind of falls apart. Then it gets back together. And then I'm on the part right now where, like, the indoor league, I didn't realize, like, that just started here and how mm-hmm. big that had gotten. And people are like, look, if you wanted to play pro soccer, you kind of had to play indoor. But it's,
2: you did.
0: Anybody that knows anything about soccer will tell you, like, indoor is like a completely different beast.
2: Entirely. Yeah.
1: And when you think of soccer in that era of when we grew up, like the Lakers or the Celtics or just one of those teams that are iconic, the New York Cosmos was that team.
2: Yeah,
1: it's amazing they still don't have that franchise.
2: Name another team. Well, just from that era, right? I mean, like, that's the New York Cosmos.
1: But it's amazing that New York right now does not have that team in action and with that name.
2: Yeah, I agree.
1: You know, like, how the hell did you drop the ball on that?
0: Yeah, but both really good shows, and it'll show you kind of, you know, like, it. Again, all our sports are already famous, right? Baseball, football, and this and that. But it took a while for Americans to get into it. And then, you know, you'll see the downside, too, of, right, like, having a kid, you know. The great thing about soccer is that anybody can play it, right? You just need some form of a ball.
2: And feet.
0: That's the whole idea. Of course, we made it into this thing where you got to play these travel teams and this and that. And it's like, mm-hmm. it's hard to get some of our best athletes to play it because from a young age, like, they're just not going to do that.
2: Right. And it costs a lot.
0: Yeah. But very interesting stuff. And really, look, with the ticket prices, everything else you read, even for me, it's been a little hard to get fired up for the World Cup. It's a nice little primer. Kind of get you get you amped up and be like, oh, yeah, this is a big deal. And it is on our soil. Maybe we could make it to the semis. I don't think that.
1: Well, let me ask you a question real quick. Since it's I know the Sounders are not playing home tonight. They're playing.
0: I think they are at home.
2: I think they're at home,
1: So it's on grass.
0: I guess it is.
1: Right?
0: They already installed it.
1: Yeah. I mean, it's got to be, right?
2: Oh, yeah,
1: unless
2: yeah.
1: I mean,
2: yeah.
1: You can't do Memorial. Yeah. No. I guess you could do UW, but I mean, what else are you going to play, man? Right. I got one place to play. Thank you, Tim. We appreciate it. You're listening to The Men's Room.
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1: All right, here we go. A woman shoots her husband who was watching TV alone because he was bothering her.
2: Mm-hmm.
1: Meanwhile, French police warn drivers about a hammered deer or two who are causing quite a stir. Don't wear a leopard print jacket and blue hair while you're robbing a bank. A bachelorette party calls police for a man in the bushes having a wank. And after 7 months of missing cat in Texas, makes its way home to Eugene, Oregon. It's time for your headlines.
3: Now, it's time to hit the headlines. Here's my car.
2: All right, top story. We're going to California, where the robbers aren't the brightest, but their hair is. Police got a call about a robbery that had occurred at a local Chase bank. The suspect allegedly handed the teller a threatening note demanding cash and threatening to kill people, though no weapon was threatened or brandished. The suspect grabbed an unspecified amount of cash and fled the scene, but luckily our girl was not hard to track down. An image of the suspect from a surveillance camera was released that shows our girl is very, she has a unique appearance. As she's wearing, as Miles said, a bright leopard print jacket. She's a bit on the heavier side, and she's got bright blue neon hair.
1: And she didn't change her clothes when she left.
2: No, she didn't.
1: She's walking around with a leopard print jacket on and blue hair.
2: One of the loudest doggone outfits I've
1: ever
2: seen.
1: They found her in an hour.
4: Yeah, I saw her picture, and I'm like, you really didn't think about this before you decided to rob a bank.
2: Exactly. And as I said, within the hour, she was arrested. It's like the guy, you know, with one arm that robs a place. Like, you're not hard to find.
4: Right, that's all.
2: Just a little discretion, please.
4: And it took about, you said, 1 hour.
2: An hour.
4: Oh, there she is.
2: Right. She didn't get far. In other news, over to France, where the animals are starting to rage. Local authorities have issued a warning to the public to be on the lookout for deer that may be acting erratically and released a video featuring a buck running in tight circles in the middle of a field. But luckily, there's a simple explanation for this behavior. This is the time of year that certain plants are starting to turn a bit sour. The local deer population has been known to eat buds, fermented fruits, or decaying plants, enjoying them a little too much, and a little too much of them. They're getting inebriated. They just want folks to be aware of their impaired neighbors as they're braver than normal. So, you know.
4: A drunk buck.
2: Pretty much. They said this is the time of year, like, don't drive like you on the road. They already jump out in the middle of the road for absolutely no reason, but now they're drunk.
1: They're staggering.
5: Yeah. Now, they run into traffic sober.
2: Right, exactly. Now they're drunk a-holes. I got this. I ain't even going to stare at the lights.
5: It's not a movie. My mom's fine.
2: My mom's totally good. Wasn't even a car in that one. Over to Palm Beach, where bachelorette parties are something to see, apparently. Local authorities got a call from one such party at an Airbnb. The story goes that while the ladies were enjoying their time in the Airbnb, somebody spotted a man in his 50s having a gander at the group of girls through the bushes, and yes, his genitals were exposed.
1: Exploded. They were having a pool party.
2: They were.
1: He was getting a little view there.
2: I say.
1: Come on. He's in there with Sean Spicer.
4: Move up.
2: Just in the bush.
1: Exactly. Get me out of here.
2: I keep forgetting about that. He was found in the bushes. Authorities did a sweep of the area and found a man that matched the description and brought him into custody. What's more is one of the guests had already found him, approached him, and asked him to leave, which is when he exposed himself to her again.
4: Mm.
2: Why are you doubling down on that?
4: That's the power move, buddy.
2: Leading the group to feel fearful, and now they want to press charges. And he's now facing several of them.
5: Right, just start at, like, you're already hiding in the bushes.
2: Right.
4: That's
2: right.
4: Bad.
5: Right, already super bad. Now you got the equipment out. They've told you to leave, and you're just like, ah, I'm going to stay here.
2: Right.
4: And look at it.
2: I'm just going to go for it. Look at that. Take a gander.
6: Can I jump in on your pool party? Actually, no, I just want to watch.
4: He got what he deserved.
2: Yep.
6: That he did.
2: That he did. Wild story out of Alabama. As police got a call about a murder. This is a weird story. They arrived on the scene and conducted an investigation, though the case was regarded as pretty open and shut. The story goes that the woman inside the house had just had open-heart surgery and had grown increasingly agitated at her husband who, quote, kept coming into her room and bothering her.
4: You mean like, hey, are you all right, dude?
1: Yes, exactly. Exactly. That's exactly what he was doing.
2: Most of us call that checking up on a patient.
4: Yeah, she told the cops that.
2: Right. So instead of telling him to leave her alone like a maniac, no, she chose to grab her gun, which she would use on him the next time that he came in. She's going to fire it at this guy when he comes in. But unfortunately, she never got her opportunity as he chose to watch TV instead. So, instead of resting up like a maniac, she chose to walk out into the living room and shoot her husband in the chest.
1: She shot him with a shotgun, all right,
2: yeah.
1: In the chest. He wasn't dead. So okay. Then she took her pistol out and tapped him in the head.
2: Jeez, Wes. She's now being charged with murder.
1: Yeah.
2: Because he was bothering her. And then when he left her alone, she tracked him down because he wasn't coming back in to bother
4: her. Oh, you're not
2: going
4: to bother me now.
1: Oh, my God.
2: You think he knew?
6: I'll manage to get in the gun. I know it. I know it in there.
2: But just in case those stories left a bad taste in your mouth.
7: Thankfully, there's good news.
2: I know. There's no
5: I got no words on that one. Right. Just like, come on.
2: Women are impossible to please. A couple from Eugene feared that they lost a member of the family while out on a cross-country road trip, and they did. While passing through Dallas, Texas, their long hair ragdoll mix cat went missing. And try as they might, they spent the next 4 days in the area looking for her, only to come up empty-handed and admitted to themselves the truth. She's gone for good. There's coyotes in the area. There's extreme heat out there. Somebody might have grabbed the cat. 4 days, she's gone. Fast forward 7 years, they get a call from a local vet there in Dallas to report that their cat had been found and identified thanks to a microchip. But then came the difficulty of bringing her home. Long story long, her boss has a friend in the area that he met through online gaming, and he described the situation to him. This led to the friend picking up the cat from the vet in Dallas, buying a plane ticket, and personally bringing the cat home to Eugene, Oregon.
4: Damn!
2: The gaming community wins again.
4: Yeah, I'd have been like, nah, man.
2: No. Hey, buddy, no.
4: I'll keep the cat for you, but I'm not doing all that.
2: I need a favor, but have you seen jet fuel prices?
4: Yeah, no kidding.
2: No. Men's Room Sports, you got basketball on ESPN and USA, hockey on TNT and True TV, and baseball on MLB Network. In spite of their struggles this season, the Mariners continue to go BTA on the Astros this season, having won 2 of the 4 in the series so far, with Game 3 currently underway over on Mariners TV. Spoiler alert, top of the fourth, Mariners are up 1-0. Keep it going, boys. Doing great. As far as your weather, looking at partly cloudy skies and a low of 51 tonight. Tomorrow should be mostly cloudy and a high right around 60. That is it for your headlines with that. Mike Hawk is out.
1: Thank you, brother. We appreciate it. We'll see you tomorrow. Oh, it's Big Dummy and Mix Master Mike from the Beastie Boys.
2: Yeah!
1: Nice. Joining us on the program.
4: Mm-hmm. It's all true, believe it or not. In the meantime, well, we be all about this bitch. So until tomorrow, please do what you do best. And for Aletha's sake, stay beautiful.
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0: Marissa in Covington. What is the ultimate adventure you went on with a best friend?
1: Well, last year I was diagnosed with salivary gland cancer, and I beat it thanks to the amazing people at Fred Hutch.
2: Awesome.
1: But this weekend I get to go see our favorite artist. Mine and my best friend's favorite artist is Pink. We get to go see her do a concert for The Cure for Cancer down in San Diego, which is where I'm from. So not only do I get to spend a weekend with my best friend, but I also get to hug my family after surviving cancer.
2: There's so many layers of awesomeness.
1: I am so blessed and thankful. I've recently become a Head and Neck Cancer Alliance ambassador also because spreading the word and helping other people is now my new lease on life.
0: Well, you rock, Marissa. Congratulations on beating cancer. You're a real badass.
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1: Marissa in Covington, what is the ultimate adventure you went on with a best friend?
2: Well, last year I was diagnosed with salivary gland cancer, and I beat it thanks to the amazing people at Fred Hutch.
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2: But this weekend I get to go see our favorite artist. Mine and my best friend's favorite artist is Pink. We get to go see her do a concert for the Cure for Cancer down in San Diego, which is where I'm from. So not only do I get to spend a weekend with my best friend, but I also get to hug my family after surviving cancer.
3: There's so many layers of awesomeness.
2: I am so blessed and thankful. 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
1: Well, you rock, Marissa. 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You're a real badass.
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1: Good, bad, or completely random, what happened to your car? 206-803-ROCK. Patrick in Puyallup, tell us the story. What happened to your car?
2: So, hey, good morning, guys. Before I tell you my story, I want to recap on the Sharpie incident for you guys.
3: Yeah.
2: Just for future reference, any smooth surface glass or anything like that, as long as it's not fibristic and can stick, if you take a Sharpie or if you take, a dry mark eraser and put it over a Sharpie, it'll actually take off the Sharpie.
3: No, right on. Yeah, we had a couple of people that texted that too. Thanks for the tip. That's awesome to know.
2: Absolutely. And that's just for everybody. I mean, it gets marker off of everything. So, anyway, so my incident, I have a daughter with a lady and we broke up. And about a year and a half later, I'm in another relationship and I had just gotten a different car, something a little more commutable. And I woke up to my car being spray painted with the word cheater across it. And I found out who it was, or I know who it was. It was my own blood niece, my blood relative niece, has absolutely nothing to do with my ex, except my daughter's, they're cousins. So she decided she was going to be on my ex's side to defend my ex that I was cheating on her, although we were broken up over a year and I'm in a new relationship.
3: So you never cheated on her. You're just in a relationship after the fact.
2: Yeah. It's a dumb thing that a teenager does because she's confused because, she doesn't know the whole facts of everything.
3: Well, Patrick, in all fairness, maybe you cheated at a board game night and it was more about that, not about relationships.
2: Yeah, that's what it was. I flipped a game on Monopoly,
3: I can hear it in your voice. You sound like a cheater at Monopoly.
1: 206-803-ROCK.
3: That's awful.
1: Scott in Bellingham. Good, bad, or random, what happened to your car?
4: Darren, how's it going?
1: Good. How you doing, Scott?
4: Good. I was just listening to your husband, and I switched over to you. It's like a family situation.
3: Oh, have you checked out their son's radio show? It's pretty good, too.
4: I know. Yeah, I'm sure Barrett's coming up with something, too.
1: Lord.
3: Oh, yeah.
1: What happened to your car, Scott?
4: I don't know. Well, I have an ultimate dad story. So one of my daughters had just started driving, and she wanted to go to a music festival in Maryland where we live. And so I said, all right, you can use the car. This was a big deal for her to take the car that far. And I called her. I hadn't heard from her, so I called her. I said, hey, did you get to the music festival? Okay. She said, yeah, I was late because I had to get gas. And I was like, okay, no big deal. Like, why did that make you late? She goes, well, it took me about 45 minutes. And I said, why the hell did it take you 45 minutes to fill up the car with gas?
3: Right.
4: She had taken the diesel nozzle, and the diesel nozzle doesn't fit in the regular nozzle.
3: Oh, I didn't know that.
4: And she filled my car up with diesel gas.
3: Oh, no.
4: And it took her 40. And no, at no point did she think gas shouldn't take 45 minutes. Like she went the whole way and filled the entire tank with diesel gas. My jaw hit the floor. Miraculously, I wasn't upset. I tried to just hold it in. But we laugh at it now. But at the time, it almost ruined the car. We had to get it all drained out and dried out and all that stuff. And it ended up being able to drive the car, but that was like one of those amazing dad stories.
3: I'd say you got to be kind of impressed by just like the tenacity that she had to be able to still get that gas into that car.
1: She knew she needed that gas.
3: You got to laugh at the absurdity.
1: Keep pumping.
3: That's so funny.
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0: Pinky's Plumbing. 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
5: 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Let's

0: is ready to beat Migs. I know Jason in Everett is. Jason, are you there?
1: I am.
0: Now, Steve, you've got to get out of here.
2: Bye-bye.
0: For those playing along at home, Jason will have 60 seconds to answer 10 questions. You can pass all you want, but you will only get 3 guesses per question. Are you ready?
1: Let's go.
0: How many days are there in the month of May?
1: 31.
0: Yes. Who is referred to as the king of rock and roll?
1: Elvis.
0: Correct. What type of pasta means little tongues in Italian?
1: Tortellini?
0: No.
1: Rotini?
0: No.
1: Linguini?
0: Yes! The Mojave Desert is primarily located in which U.S. state?
1: California.
0: Correct. What is the largest living lizard on Earth?
1: A Komodo dragon.
0: Correct. How many times has Billy Bob Thornton been married?
1: 5.
0: No.
1: 6.
0: Yes. Which mountain is the highest peak in Washington?
1: Mount Rainier.
0: Correct. Which 2000 movie featured a failing record store in Chicago?
1: Pass.
0: On the periodic table, what does K represent?
1: Potassium.
0: Correct. Which Japanese automotive company is known for its zoom zoom slogan?
1: Audi?
0: No.
1: Toyota?
0: No. 1, 2, 3, 4, 5, 6, 7, 8. Correct, Jason. Very nicely done. Steve might have his work cut out for him.
3: There he is.
0: Welcome back, Mr. Migs.
2: Got to do it for Cole.
0: For Cole's birthday.
2: Hell yeah.
0: Are you ready, sir?
4: Let's go!
0: How many days are there in the month of May?
2: May has 30.
0: No.
2: 31?
0: Yes. Who is referred to as the king of rock and roll?
2: Elvis Presley.
0: Correct. What type of pasta means little tongues in Italian?
2: Tortellinis?
0: No.
2: Little tongues. Linguini.
0: Yeah. The Mojave Desert is primarily located in which U.S. state?
2: Nevada.
0: No.
2: Oh. California?
0: Yes. What is the largest living lizard on Earth?
2: Is that a skink?
0: It is not.
2: An iguana?
0: No.
2: A bearded dragon?
0: No. How
2: a
0: many
2: Komodo
0: times?
2: Dragon?
0: Yes.
2: Damn.
0: How many times has Billy Bob Thornton been married?
2: 3.
0: No.
2: 4.
0: No.
2: 5.
0: No.
2: Damn
0: Which
2: it.
0: Mountain is the highest peak in Washington?
2: Mount Rainier.
0: Yes. Which 2000 movie featured a failing record store in Chicago?
2: Empire Records.
0: No.
2: Movie failing record store in Chicago. High Fidelity.
0: Yes. On the periodic table, what does K represent?
2: Potassium.
0: Yes. Which Japanese automotive company is known for its zoom zoom slogan?
2: Hyundai?
0: No.
2: Toyota?
0: No.
2: Kia?
0: No, Steve. You got 7, and that's a pretty good score,
2: good
0: but
2: enough.
0: It's not good enough to beat Jason. Jason, you win by a score of 8-7. Congratulations.
1: Nice. Awesome. Good game, Steve.
2: You too,
0: yeah.
2: My friend.
0: Yeah. Eventually, you got to Komodo dragon, which, by the way, we keep finding these skinks in our yard.
2: Yeah.
0: And I'm glad that you brought that up because I'm not happy about it. They're everywhere. Billy Bob Thornton has been married 6 times.
2: Oh,
0: happily, this 6th time, I'm pretty sure. And the Japanese automotive company known for the zoom zoom slogan is Mazda.
2: Mazda.
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1: What is the ultimate adventure that you went on with a best friend? Or one that you are hoping to do someday? Call 206-803-ROCK and tell us your story. Steve Miggs, we have someone on hold who used to play a game called Barf.
2: I don't even know this game.
1: I don't either.
2: Is it popular at WSU?
1: It sure could be. We're going to get that story in just a second. But first, let's chat with Sean in Monroe. Sean, what is the ultimate adventure you went on with a best friend?
3: Well, I was going with a friend over to a convention in Philadelphia. We were driving a U-Haul truck. We left on a Monday and had to arrive on Friday. So we're driving like 16-hour shifts. Mm-hmm. And somewhere in the Midwest, we ended up having a huge 5-pound chunk of concrete get spit up into the middle of the air, hit our windshield, spiderwebbed the thing, but I managed to keep it on the road. We didn't have time to get it fixed, so we just kept on going. We were in Chicago, and it's like 2 in the morning. We're going to the next hotel we're going to stay at. And I see a cop go by us, and all of a sudden he flips around and starts tailing us. Now, I'm in this, like, vehicle from Seattle that's got a spiderweb windshield that looks pretty jank, right? Totally sus. He pulls us over. Unbeknownst to me, my buddy was carrying edible gummies, which were legal in Washington, but not across state lines. Yeah, so all of a sudden we have like 6 cop cars behind us. We got the drug dogs out. They're sniffing all over the vehicle. I get put in the back of a cop car. He gets put in the back of a cop car. The cop's asking me, he's like, hey, did you know he had these? I'm like, no, I would have told him to leave them at home. Like, that's insane. So our story's corroborated, so they just took him to jail. I'm like, we still got to get to Philadelphia. We're going to be selling stuff at a convention. So I have to call his wife and like, hey, your husband's in jail. Can you bail him out? We get him out, it's like 6 in the morning, get to the hotel, and like, okay, we have 3 hours to get to sleep, and then we got to get back on the road. We get out in the morning, and we go to check the truck, and the key for the lock was broken off. We had to give the key to the police officers to be able to open the truck and get into it. Well, apparently they snapped the key off in the lock, so great. Now we have to go to the hardware store, get a lock to a bolt cutter to cut the lock off.
2: Jeez,
3: so we get
2: man.
3: That done, we get to Philly. Get a new lock on it, get to Philly, open stuff up, and apparently we are missing a laptop, a computer, we're missing a box of his stuff that he was going to be selling, box of my stuff that I was going to be selling, and the only time it had been opened was when the police in Chicago opened our truck.
2: This is why I don't go to Chicago anymore. I don't trust those cops over there. Yeah.
1: Bad cops.
2: This is like the worst sequel to Harold and Kumar. Like Harold and Kumar go to Philadelphia.
1: Hey, very memorable though.
2: Yeah, yeah. I don't know if I want any of my friends getting arrested on a road trip.
1: No, thank you. 206-803-ROCK. Andy on I-5. What is the ultimate adventure that you went on with a best friend?
4: Oh man, in college, I went to college in a really small town. And we would play this game we called Barf. It was bar golf. And we would rent a Ryder truck that had a pass-through door to the passenger compartment. And we would put love seats and chairs in it. And we'd go to 9 different bars in town. And you'd have a scorecard. You had a certain number of drinks you had to drink at each bar. The driver didn't drink at all. And they got a free meal at one of the restaurants, snacks at all of them, and water, sodas, anything they wanted to drink wherever we went. It was a blast. And you got extra points for extra drinks. And this is when Dr. Peppers from Hell were really popular.
1: Ooh.
4: The winning girl at the last game had 5 flaming Dr. Peppers from Hell at the last bar. She didn't make it home awake.
1: Did she make it to the hospital?
4: She was okay. I mean, we were pretty seasoned in college. It wasn't our first rodeo.
2: I think I'd want to volunteer to be the driver.
1: Yeah.
2: Get the food. I don't have to sit in the back. That sounds very dangerous.
1: Bar golf.
2: Yeah.
1: Barf. 206-803-ROCK. Marissa in Covington. What is the ultimate adventure you went on with a best friend?
5: Well, last year I was diagnosed with... good morning, guys.
1: Good morning.
5: I was diagnosed with salivary gland cancer, and I beat it thanks to the amazing people at Fred Hutch.
2: Awesome.
5: So I am now cancer-free officially. Shout out to Brittany Barwer. She's amazing. But this weekend, I get to go see our favorite artist. Mine and my best friend's favorite artist is Pink. We get to go see her do a concert for the Cure for Cancer down in San Diego, which is where I'm from. I'm from Southern California. So not only do I get to spend a weekend with my best friend, but I also get to hug my family after surviving cancer.
2: There's so many layers of awesomeness. It's like and you get to see a show that, you know, is connected to what you just battled, and you're going in riding high from successfully beating cancer. Like, that's so great to hear.
5: It is amazing. I mean, I'm so blessed and thankful. I recently become a Head and Neck Cancer Alliance ambassador also, because spreading the word and helping other people is now my new lease on life. And hearing her story about breast cancer and what she's been through and what she's going through, actually, you know, it made my eyeballs sweat a little bit.
2: Yeah, same.
1: Well, you rock, Marissa. Congratulations on beating cancer. You're a real badass.
2: Absolutely.
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0: In case you were practicing your own dirty German accent during the last men's room performance, here's what you missed.
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1: 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I want to fire an RPG. 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
1: 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Right. 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
10: Over the past couple days, we have been joking around about how great it might be to broadcast our show live from a ferry boat.
11: Yes.
10: That's pretty Pacific Northwest, isn't it?
11: All because of what Good Morning America did, a whole special about Washington State and hyper-focused on the ferries, had a broadcast from there. We're like, they did like a five-minute little piece on the ferry. We could do all 4 hours on a ferry. How dumb would that be?
10: Yeah, apparently Dayton, our phone screener, says a listener is annoyed with us about this idea.
11: Good.
10: So we've got Denise from Yelm on. Denise, good morning.
12: Hi.
10: Denise, tell us what's going on. What are your thoughts on our boat chat?
12: Oh, God. You really want to know?
10: Yeah.
11: Sure. Okay. Why not?
12: So, I've been listening a long time. Of all the half-baked ideas you guys have had, I mean, idiotic. The shortest St. Patrick's Day parade, having a listener at Chuck E. Cheese. Like, this might finally be the dumbest one.
11: You might not be wrong. I mean, the parade, we did end up getting like about 1,000 people. The party at Chuck E. Cheese was super fun, but... Yeah, I'm a little...
12: Like that, oh, yeah, that's what I want to listen to. Like, you dorks getting seasick. That sounds great.
10: I'm going to bring Steve some Dramamine. He'll be okay.
11: Dude, if Taryn yaks on the boat, that would be the greatest episode of our show ever.
12: So let me get this straight. So your big plan is to trap listeners on a floating parking lot with no escape?
10: We're not going to trap them. They can get off when it lands at the other side.
11: Denise, you're making it sound like this is like a horror film we're about to put together.
12: I don't know if it's a horror film, but I mean, like, what's next? Broadcasting to the DMV or what?
11: The whole idea of doing one at the DMV is very interesting.
10: Oh, my God, Steve.
11: I've seen some interesting characters at a DMV. Denise, you're onto something.
10: You're giving him ideas, Denise.
12: Not one of you idiots think this is dumb, really?
10: No, we think a lot of things are dumb, no, I think including this.
11: I think all of us idiots think it's dumb, but that's part of why we want to do it. And now I kind of want to do it just to spite you, Denise.
12: Next up, live inside an elevator shack.
10: Well, Denise, we
12: live
10: do...
12: from your kitchen. That's what you'll do. You'll just show up in my kitchen one day, and I'll be like...
10: Do you make Eggs Benedict?
12: No.
11: We have pitched doing a show from somebody's house, so, I mean, that's not a crazy idea. I mean, it's a crazy idea, but it's not a... It's an idea that we would do.
12: Yeah, I'm sure you would.
10: Well, we do appreciate your input, Denise. You know, thank you for, you know, validating that, Denise, this is in fact a stupid idea.
11: If we do it, we'll rename the ferry after you. We'll be like, we're live from the Denise ferry boat.
10: The SS Denise.
12: I love it. Sweet.
10: All right. It sounds like now we have a second person that wants to talk about this.
11: Are they upset with us also?
10: I don't know. We're going to find out. Roger.
13: Hey, guys. Listen, I just heard that lady Denise call in, and I had something I had to say to her. She is absolutely right. I do not know who this idea is for. Is it for people who always wanted to hear the radio with more wind sounds? What are you guys thinking?
10: Well, Roger, first off, I don't think we're going to be broadcasting on, like, the bow of the ferry or from the parking area. I think we're going to be inside, hopefully not in a windy area.
11: Yeah, we're not going to, like, recreate the scene from Titanic, although that would be fun, Danny.
10: Oh, my God.
11: Yeah,
10: we're definitely doing that at some point.
11: You hold me or I hold you? Both.
10: Okay. Why am I getting left out?
13: That's pretty cliche, guys. But, I mean, you guys can barely get the studio equipment to work when you're in the studio.
10: That is true.
13: You really think you're going to do it on the waves?
10: That is true. I mean,
11: 2 days ago, we did have static for 3 minutes.
10: Sometimes my microphone doesn't work. It's great. It's great here.
11: Oh, man. So you don't like this idea either, huh?
13: No. I think it's pretty stupid. I got to be honest with you. I heard some suggestions from Denise, too, so I wanted to add to them. What's next? Like, broadcasting on the train to Leavenworth?
10: Yes!
11: The dumb ideas are the ideas that we love to do. I mean, we could do now, in honor of Roger and Denise, we broadcast live.
13: That's correct.
11: Yeah.
10: We're going to just try for every mode of transportation.
11: Well, I mean, Roger, have you never done something stupid at your work just for the sake of doing it?
13: No, I don't have a job like that, unfortunately. I wish. Maybe I'm just a little jealous.
11: Okay, that's fair. That's fair.
13: I didn't think you could top the Pajama Jam listener party for the Pearl Jam tickets, but I don't know. Here we are. So.
10: Well, Roger, we do appreciate your thoughts, your opinion. And you know, I hope that if we can really pull this off, that maybe you'll just consider joining us on the boat.
13: I'm looking forward to it. It should be really amusing.
11: Somebody did say if we...
13: You all puke.
11: Well, that would be interesting. I don't know if we could... But somebody did text in saying the Edmonds to Kingston Ferry sometimes does get kind of windy. So maybe Roger's right.
13: Tie the hair back for sure.
10: Oh, you say that. Poor Steve is bald.
11: He's aware of that. We're all aware of the fact that I don't have hair, Taryn. I hope the wind blows all of your hair off.
10: It might.
11: Oh, that was a little too aggressive, huh? Yeah. Well, Roger, thanks for your unsolicited feedback. We really do appreciate that.
13: Thanks for letting me give it, guys. Good luck. Don't sink.
10: Have a good one, Roger.
11: Oh, it's not the Titanic.
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0: 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Chickens.
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4: Well, good morning, Rockaholics. Hope everybody's having a great start to the day.
5: Off and running.
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6: Showtime.
4: Oh, yeah.
5: Oh, what is the song? What is the theme?
4: Bunnies.
5: What kind of...
4: I don't know. I don't know how many different songs there are.
5: It's like the Peter Cottontail song.
4: Do you know any other bunny songs?
5: The Peter Cottontail remix? Zero songs about bunnies that I know, except for the Playboy bunnies.
4: Oh,
5: yeah,
4: boy.
5: I don't think 6-year-olds are going to be.
4: That's not going to be the theme of today. But my favorite part is that I usually try to set out some sort of outfit for Barrett the night before.
5: Okay.
4: Because, you know, I like to try to put him together a little bit. 90% of the time, the clothes are thrown on the floor and he's chosen a different outfit for himself. But they said in the instructions of what to wear, hey, please choose some nice spring colors for the concert. I am fully convinced that my child is going to be wearing all black or like bright tie-dye chaos.
5: Yeah. Either way, it's awesome.
4: Did you find a bunny song?
7: Rock and learn.
4: Oh.
5: Here we go. We're going to rock and learn, Danny.
8: All right.
9: Little bunny foo-foo hopping through the forest.
5: Okay, I'm good.
4: I totally forgot about Little Bunny Foo-Foo.
5: Yeah, Little Bunny Foo-Foo.
4: So we got Peter Cottontail, Little Bunny Foo-Foo, and that might be it.
8: Why is it bunnies?
4: I don't... What, springtime?
5: Yeah, at least... I mean, not
4: you know, they're out there breeding right now.
5: That doesn't mean to the whole kids musical about it.
4: I'm very excited though. You know, I will gather up some audio of the brilliant bunny musical. Are you guys excited?
7: Rock and learn.
5: I'm not ready to rock and learn with this one, I'll be honest with you.
4: You're gonna rock and learn with Barrett a little later.
5: I'm not here to judge and say that my child's concert was better than your child's, but at least ours was like, you know, music over the decades.
4: Your kids were dressed up like hippies. I loved it.
5: Right. That's what I'm saying. They were singing Creedence Clearwater Revival songs.
4: That's way more my speed than Little Bunny Foo Foo.
5: Yeah, I don't know how far this is going to go. I'm very curious to hear what the song selections are.
4: Oh, well, you just wait until tomorrow. There will be an update.
5: Oh, I hope you live text us.
4: Oh, boy. Let's get into the Daily Mix download.
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2: Here's your daily dose of doings happening in the world.
5: And the DMD is brought to you by Palace Law. And I just went online to say, hey, what are some rock songs about rabbits? And there's more than I realized.
4: Oh, there's a song called White Rabbit
5: by Jefferson Airplane.
4: Yeah.
5: Also, Run Rabbit Run by the Hoosiers. We got Rabbit Run by Eminem. Oh, dude, if Barrett does an Eminem song.
4: If my child raps.
5: That would be amazing.
4: Oh, yes.
5: Little Bunny Foo Foo was covered by Killdozer.
4: Of course.
5: Are you kidding me? I kind of want to hear that now.
4: Maybe bunnies are having their moment right now. I don't know.
5: You think so?
4: Probably not. Yeah. I mean, our dog, they just drive our dogs crazy in the yard all the time.
5: Yeah, I don't see Little Bunny Foo Foo by Killdozer on a...
4: Maybe it's just something they perform live.
5: All right, how about... Oh, Florence and the Machine were just in town. They have a song called Rabbit Heart. No?
4: No.
5: How about Echo and the Bunnymen? I mean, that's just a band.
4: Oh, I guess you're right.
5: Yeah. And that's about as far as... Oh, Tom Petty apparently had a song called Rabbit's Revenge.
4: Ooh. The yeah. Rabbit's Revenge.
5: I say of all of those, Barrett should go with Eminem.
4: Definitely.
5: Okay, well, you know what? Yesterday, happy National Bond with Your Dog Day. So, I mean, I feel like that's every day if you have a dog. It's just like you have no choice but to.
4: Just stare deep into each other's eyes and tell them that you love them.
5: Oh, man, went to bed with full disappointment because I actually stayed up to watch the end of that Mariners game. It was a good ending at first. You thought, okay, well, look, they tied it up in the ninth. Julio Rodriguez, big hit. And the next, you know, they lose in the 10 innings. 4-3 to Houston. Zach Cole had the walk-off RBI single, which means that the Mariners are done with their 9-game winning streak against the Houston Astros. The good news, J.P. Crawford, Luke Raley hit a home run. Also, Bryce Miller looked really good in his season debut. The bad news, Cal Raleigh, once again, 0-for-4. I don't know if he showered with his jersey on, but he did not play well and actually got taken out in the ninth inning because of a precautionary reason, according to manager Dan Wilson. I think he's battling some kind of injury, and it's just affecting him all season.
4: At one point, it looked like he maybe screwed up his ankle or foot a little bit, but
5: I don't know what's going on, but, man, rest the guy.
4: Yeah.
5: You know what? Let's get him healthy again. And then the worst news for the Mariners, Luis Castillo's on the mound today. He's just not pitching. I love Luis Castillo, but he has not had a good season so far. Hasn't won at all this season. Looking for his first win. Maybe it'll be today against the Houston Astros.
4: The Sounders, they beat San Jose last night 3-2. Danny, you were there.
1: How was it? It was a great game. It was really boring until the very end when we got that third goal and it just went straight. I mean, we were literally jumping in the stands.
4: Oh, that's awesome. And now the unbeaten streak is 9 matches, yes?
1: Yep.
5: That's awesome. Good Sounders. Good Sounders.
4: Good Sounders.
5: They're good for the Sounders.
1: We were like the only ones there, though. It was so, there was such a like low, I mean, Wednesday night.
5: Oh, it was kind of rainy.
1: It was so windy. Oh. Like, we lost my hat 3 times walking down to the stadium because it was just so windy here.
5: Maybe you need a tighter hat.
1: That's probably true.
4: Also, I saw that they've been unbeaten at home for 22 straight matches across all competitions, so it's the longest home streak in club history.
1: Sure.
4: Number one fan.
5: And that's Danny with our expert analysis on the Seattle Sounders. Are you guys, I got a little bit more excited about the World Cup all because of this. What is this floating soccer festival thing that they're going to be doing?
4: We got to go.
5: We have to get on this freaking boat. It's just like a giant barge with a soccer pitch on it. And it's going to be like a hangout for everybody to watch the World Cup, have a good time. There's going to be watch parties, youth activities. Although they say the floating field itself will be private.
4: How do we get up? How do we get in there?
5: We have to know somebody.
1: I'm sure we do. It looks really scary to me.
5: What do you mean scary?
1: I'm like, this is just going to be like, we're going to all be on a ship in the middle of the sound.
4: There's going to be a documentary about it, I bet.
5: It's like a booze cruise.
1: You know, it's like Netflix, that one show.
4: Train wreck.
1: The Seattle disaster.
5: I'm all in.
1: There was just like the biggest talk last night, though. Everyone was like showing pictures of it. And it was like, we got a party on this boat.
4: Hell yeah.
5: The picture sold me immediately. I was like, I don't even care if there's a 50% chance of sinking. I'd be like, you know what?
4: That means
5: there's a 50% chance of it staying afloat. Let's party.
4: You are a half glass half full kind of guy.
5: A boat half,
4: I really like that,
5: sunk kind of a guy. Hey, as far as weather, we're hitting a high of 60 degrees. It's going to be a cloudy day today. That is the DMD brought to you by Snoqualmie Casino and Hotel. And that's what's up.
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24: Jamie Foxx is reportedly expecting his third child.
25: Oh, look at him.
24: This is the Entertainment Tonight report on it.
26: There's breaking baby news for Jamie Foxx. ET confirms the girl dad of two is expecting another child, this one with on-again, off-again girlfriend of about 2.5 years.
25: Oh, because it's always good to have a kid with someone who you're on-again, off-again, because they always say having a kid fixes any relationship,
24: yeah, it's going to bring
25: right?
24: you together.
25: Yeah.
26: Alice Huckstep. The 31-year-old former fitness model supported the 58-year-old after his near-fatal stroke.
25: 31-51. Was that 3150?
24: He's 58.
25: 58.
24: Yeah.
25: Look at him.
26: Attending the taping of Jamie's Netflix special about his medical emergency in 2024. Alice is said to be several months along. Jamie's daughter, 17-year-old Annalise, and 32-year-old Corinne are.
24: So his daughter, his oldest daughter is 32. His girl, on again, off again girlfriend is 31.
25: Yes.
24: Okay. Just making sure I heard that right.
25: Can we have a podcast with those two just talking things out?
24: Yep.
25: I'm very curious. Maybe they get along great.
24: Maybe they don't.
25: Probably you're right.
26: Are from
25: well, I'm sure a child will fix that with an on-again, off-again relationship with your daughter, who's also a year older than your girlfriend.
24: Yes.
25: This is all mathing right.
26: Are from previous relationships, Alice was Jamie's date to Corinne's 2024 wedding.
25: Alice was Jamie Foxx's date to his other daughter's wedding?
24: Yes.
25: Wouldn't she just be a guest at the wedding? Like, do they have to call her the date?
24: The date?
25: That seems strange.
24: That's very strange.
25: What is happening with this report? This report is awful.
27: My daughters are growing up, and it's fantastic. This is beautiful.
24: That's, I mean, there's a lot to unpack there.
25: Yeah, you know what? I'm happy for all of them.
24: I am too.
25: Yeah, I mean, love is in the air, and I just love love.
24: Oh, okay. Steve's like, he's so into romance. You know Steve.
25: You know me. I just love love. That is a big age difference, though. I mean, which is a whole other conversation, but that seems like, I mean, we were talking about this when we first saw the story. You mentioned how, like, that's crazy. And you even mentioned it just now that the kid is going to be, there's a 32-year age gap between the youngest and the oldest.
24: Yes. Now, my son, Barrett, is 6. His half-sister is 20 years older than him. So that's a 20-year age gap between his half-sister and him.
25: That's okay. So how does she feel about having a little brother that young?
24: Oh, they have a blast. We do Mariners games together. We play games. You know, it's great.
25: I guess it's different if you're not in the same house.
24: Yes.
25: Like, I would imagine then all of a sudden you're like, great, now I'm the babysitter. Thanks a lot, Mom and Dad.
24: You're welcome. What's the age difference between you and your brother?
25: 3 years.
24: Okay. And my deepest age difference with any of my siblings is only 6 years. So.
25: Okay. Did you guys get along growing up?
24: Absolutely not.
25: Yeah, same. I mean, I just wanted to hang with my brother. He's like, go F yourself, kid.
24: We beat the hell out of each other. Are you

0: You kidding me?
1: I'd say we beat the hell out of each other, but my brother beat the hell out of me.
0: Of course.
1: But you know what? It was I love love. And so that was his way of showing love for me.
0: Now, The older that you got, though, that's when you and your brother got closer, right?
1: We did. Yeah. When he got into the military and, you know, I moved away, that helped. I mean, truly moving out of my house was like the most important thing. I have family members outside of my immediate family. I was just like, we didn't think you were going to make it, to be honest. And it was very heavy. But they were like, when you moved, we were all quietly celebrating.
0: Oh, my God.
1: Because my house was insane. My brother was extremely violent. My dad was extremely temperamental. And my mom was just smiling and thinking everything was fine.
0: Jeez.
1: So it was just a crazy time growing up.
0: Yeah, I think my family probably started getting along much better with each other when I left the house as well.
1: Oh yeah, I'm waiting for you to leave the studio.
2: Our yoga instructor challenged us to find inner peace. I found it faster than anyone. After 4 seconds, I stood up and screamed,
3: I found nirvana, I win!
2: They asked me to leave. I guess they don't respect winning. Bet365 does though. New customers get $200 in bonus bets just for betting $10.

Do you have a big age gap with your sibling? If so, give us a call now, 206-803-ROCK. Or maybe you have a big age difference between your own kids.

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1: We have learned that Jamie Foxx is expecting child number 3.
2: Yes.
1: And that child will have a 32-year age difference with his eldest sibling.
2: So, I mean, you're going to be in your 40s before you can even just, like, kind of hang.
1: Yeah.
2: You know what I mean? Like, I mean, yes, you could be around your kid, but, you know, but there's nothing to do if you're just like 32 years older than your sibling.
1: It's like a very different path in life.
2: Right.
1: But if you have a big age gap with your sibling, we would love for you to call now, 206-803-ROCK. Or if you're the parent that has a couple kids with a big age difference, call 206-803-ROCK and tell us your story. Caden in Bremerton, do you have a big age gap with your sibling?
3: You could say that, yeah. Sometimes people think I'm my sister's dad.
2: Wait, okay, you can say, how big of an age difference is there between you guys?
3: 27 years.
2: Well, then we can definitely say that.
1: Absolutely. Holy cow.
2: Wait, so people think you're the dad?
3: Yeah, it's really annoying. But it's kind of funny, too.
2: So, in what situations has that happened where, like, someone's like, oh, is this your daughter?
3: Yeah, it's, you know, school events usually. I pick her up from school, you know, because I'm a good brother.
2: No, good father in the eyes of other people, though.
4: That's so weird.
3: Well,
1: thank you for the call. Yeah. 206-803-ROCK. Do you have a big age gap with your sibling, or do you have a couple kids with a big age difference? If so, call now.
2: So instead, I'm 40. My baby sister and I have a 10-year age difference. I thought that was a lot. I couldn't imagine 32 years.
1: That is, yeah, significant.
2: Someone texted in also at 206-803-ROCK. Not a huge age gap, but I grew up with 3 older brothers and a younger sister. 11-year age gap between the eldest and the youngest. So when my mom would leave, she would put my 5-year-old sister in charge because she was the most responsible and the only one who would listen to her instructions while she was gone.
1: Okay, that's funny.
2: Imagine being like older than the 5, like, nope, you gotta listen to your 5-year-old sister.
1: She's got her wits about her.
2: That is the one nice thing when you have like those staggered ages that at some point, well, it's not nice for the oldest because
1: yeah.
2: Then you're like, oh, I gotta stay home and be the baby
1: so
2: sister.
1: So annoying.
4: Oh, yeah.
1: That was me.
2: Yeah, I don't know if I'd want you to be in charge of anyone.
1: I don't think I should ever be in charge of anyone. 206-803-ROCK. Jen in Puyallup, tell us about the big age gap between you and your sibling.
5: Well, it's actually the guy I'm dating. His eldest is 28, and the youngest is 3, and he has 5 of them.
2: So is it because of, like, the parents? Are they the same parents, or, like, did something happen over the years?
5: So the eldest and his second eldest, there's an 8-year age gap, same mom. They broke up, got back together. And then there was another partner after that one, that's the 15-year-old, and then the 2 youngest are with a new or now old partner, but he has 3 different baby mamas, 5 kids, eldest 28, youngest 3.
2: Christmas must be really stressful.
1: Yeah, I'm glad you said that because that's what I was thinking.
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1: How would you like a shot at taking down Steve Miggs this morning? He has 136 wins, 76 losses, and 36 ties in 2026. You can call now, 206-803-ROCK, if you'd like to play Beat Miggs at 650.

0: In case you were practicing your own dirty German accent during the last men's room performance, here's what you missed.
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2: That's what we do. 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
25: 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Let's

0: Dustin's ready to beat Migs. I know Dustin in Bellevue is. Dustin, are you there?
1: I am here. Good morning.
0: Good morning to you. And Steve, that means you got to get out of here.
2: Bye-bye.
0: For those playing along elsewhere, Dustin will have 60 seconds to answer 10 questions. You can pass all you want, but you will only get 3 guesses per question. Are you ready?
1: Let's go.
0: What does the F in FYI stand for?
1: 4.
0: Yes, Alice in Chains has 11 Grammy nominations and how many wins?
1: 3, 4, 5.
0: No. Mr. Peanut is the mascot for what brand of nuts?
1: Planters.
0: Yes. In which South Central state will you find a city called Hooker?
1: South Central, Louisiana.
0: No.
1: Texas.
0: No.
1: Georgia.
0: No. What color hat did Paddington Bear wear?
1: Red, green, blue.
0: Red, yes. Somnophobia is the fear of what?
1: I'm sorry?
0: Somnophobia is the fear of what?
1: Sleeping.
0: Yes. What sport did the Denver Nuggets play?
1: Basketball.
0: Correct. Which continent has the most active volcanoes?
1: Asia.
0: Correct. What decade was the aerosol can invented?
1: 40s, 50s, 60s.
0: No. The Battle of Palmito Ranch was the last land battle of what war?
1: Revolution.
0: No.
1: Civil.
0: Yes! 1, 2, 3, 4, 5, 6, 7 correct, Dustin. Nicely done.
1: A little better than last time.
0: What was your last score?
1: Yeah, I think 5.
3: Not bad.
1: 4 or 5. Yeah.
0: Just always improving.
1: In the middle.
0: We just work on ourselves all the time. That's all we can do.
4: Okay. What is happening? Did I just walk into a TED Talk?
0: Deep thoughts.
4: Tyrant Talk.
0: Steve, welcome back. Are you ready?
5: Yeah.
0: Right. What does the F in FYI stand for?
4: 4.
0: Yes. Alice in Chains has 11 Grammy nominations and how many wins?
4: Ooh. Let's go 2.
0: No.
4: 3.
0: No.
4: 4.
0: No. Mr. Peanut is the mascot for what brand of nuts?
4: Planters.
0: Yes. In which South Central state will you find a city called Hooker?
4: Is that in Illinois?
0: It is not.
4: Indiana?
0: No.
4: Hooker, Ohio?
0: No. What color hat did Paddington Bear wear?
4: Yellow.
0: No.
4: Red.
0: Yes. Somnophobia is the fear of what?
4: Psalms.
0: No.
4: Sleep?
0: Yes. What sport did the Denver Nuggets play?
4: Basketball.
0: Correct. Which continent has the most active volcanoes?
4: Let's go with Asia.
0: Yes. What decade was the aerosol can invented?
4: The 60s.
0: No.
4: 50s.
0: No.
4: 40s.
0: No. The Battle of Palmito Ranch was the last land battle of what war?
4: The Civil War.
0: Yes. Steve, with time ticking away, wow, you got a score of 7, and that is a tie. 7-7, Dustin. Good job.
1: Good job, guys.
4: You too. I got the vibe that I was walking into an easy game. Just, I don't know. It sounded like you were just kind of like pumping his tires and he didn't do well. So I was just like thinking, I crushed this. And
0: nope.
4: It's a freaking tie.
0: Well, neither of you got this correct. I guess it was a little bit of a trick question. Alice in Chains has been nominated 11 times. 0 wins.
4: They don't have any Grammys?
0: No. Let's gather up our pitchforks and go protest because that is crazy to
4: go
0: me.
4: Go F yourself, Grammy people.
0: The South Central state where you will find a city called Hooker is Oklahoma.
4: Oh, okay.
0: Hooker, Oklahoma.
4: We should go visit there.
0: And yes, the decade that the aerosol can was invented was the 1920s.
4: All right, I was going in the right direction.
0: Yes, and you know what, Steve? You're going to have another opportunity to play the game, Beat Migs, at 7:50.
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0: We are so excited to have a 55th anniversary party happening at Tulalip Amphitheater on August 30th, and it's starring the Black Crowes. Those tickets are going on sale tomorrow morning at 8 a.m.
4: I know, we were geeking out looking at like their set list of recent shows, and I'm like, they're just playing all the hits, and that's going to be a great night.
0: Steve, are you going to shake your moneymaker?
4: You know it.
0: Oh.
4: And it's going to be hard to handle.
0: Oh, boy. Get those tickets tomorrow
4: Danny's
0: morning.
4: Like, what the hell are you guys doing?
0: Pull out all the details at KISW.com.
4: Those are songs, Danny, by the Black Crowes. Don't be jealous again.
8: What about Freak on the Leash?
4: Oh, yeah. This is like one of their best songs.
9: Something takes a part of me. Something lost and never seen.

0: 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Steve, who has been sliding all up in there today?
1: All right, let's check out our first voice message.
2: This message is for the Daily Big Show. Uh-oh. Yesterday, you guys asked a question about what sport is referenced as the beautiful game.
1: And it was soccer.
0: Yes.
1: Yeah. Which, I mean, I disagree, but it was soccer.
0: It is soccer.
1: Yes, that's the answer. Okay.
2: I'm sorry. I don't understand how you could say soccer is the actual answer for that. Because if I wanted to watch a bunch of grown men struggle to score for 90 minutes, I'd take my friends to the bar.
0: Danny, you hear that?
3: He's got jokes.
1: I like that joke.
4: That was funny.
1: That's awesome.
0: The beautiful game.
1: If you had to pick one sport, if you were in charge of labeling a sport the beautiful game, what sport is it and why?
0: Probably men's rugby because of all the crab meat.
1: Oh, yeah. You are a fan of the man up a thigh.
0: Yeah. And they showcase that in rugby. Mm-hmm. It's very nice.
1: I mean, sometimes they have their hands end up
0: yes,
1: in spots of their bodies.
0: I can help.
1: I don't know if I want help with that, but okay. I think I go hockey.
0: Yeah.
1: Hockey, to me, is such a beautiful sport. I mean, just the fact that you could do that on the ice. And there's something beautiful about the fact that if you have an issue with someone, you just beat the out of them and then get into a penalty box for a couple minutes and then we reset.
0: I mean, if you look at the faces of athletes, probably the least beautiful game is hockey because there's a lot of teeth missing. There's blood running from their noses.
1: My wife thinks hockey players are the most unattractive men in the entire world. Anytime I'm watching, she's like, that guy is not very attractive. And I'm like, do you think any hockey players are attractive? She's like, no. And I'm like, you know, your husband once played hockey. She's like, I know. Wow. I was like, ouch.
0: Yeah,
1: also,
0: that stings.
1: She's like such a, she's like a tooth nerd. Like she was once like studied oral hygienist. She had hopes of one day being a dentist. It didn't happen. But so like anyone who has bad teeth, like it just drives her nuts, especially when they're missing teeth. And hockey players are just chock full.
0: They just don't even care. Yeah.
1: Danny, is it soccer for you the beautiful sport, or is there another sport that you would consider more beautiful?
3: No, just soccer.
1: Okay. Let's check out our next voice message.
2: All right. If you're doing the fairy for your live show, it's like, wouldn't you be worried about how loud it would be on the fairy?

0: I'm totally down for it, but I just think it'd be so loud.
1: Well, I don't think we're going to be right by the engine.
2: No.
1: We'll be probably in the common area. Well, if we actually do pull off, and today at 8 o'clock in the morning, we're going to talk to one of the representatives for the Washington State Ferries.
2: We found a guy.
1: We found a guy. His name is Dana, and we're going to see if this is even doable to do a live broadcast on a ferry boat, like the entire show. But I think we'll be in a spot where it's not that loud.
2: Yeah, I agree.
0: Regardless of where you're at. Unless maybe you're in the captain's quarters. That's about it.
2: Oh, my God.
1: I don't think they'll let us do the show in the captain's quarters.
2: Are they going to let us drive the boat?
1: I don't think so.
2: No chance.
1: I think I don't even know if we'll be able to get to talk to the captain. Can the captain dip out during floating the boat to talk to
2: us? Put it on autopilot?
1: Yeah, or have like the assistant run it. Or maybe you.
2: The skipper?
1: Yes.
0: Love the show, thanks.
1: Okay, thanks a lot. Yeah, I'm excited to talk to him and see if this is even something that's doable.
2: Oh, it's getting out of control already.
0: Also, I'm going to come in, and I'm going to beat Nate's at 850, and I'm going to have full integrity, and I'm never gonna use your like three answers. I'm pumped.
1: All right. Oh, so you might be coming.
2: Like, sounds like it. Let's go.
1: And then we'll have people play Beat Migs, which will be a blast.
2: Oh, yeah.
1: On the boat, so we'll find people like that. All right, we got one more voice message. Are you ready?
2: I'm ready.
3: Do you guys know what the f*** is up with this Instagram instance?
1: Okay.
3: I just took a selfie because a friend sent me one, and I thought it would only send back to her.
1: Uh-huh.
3: Well, then it just sent to everybody, and some dude I barely even talked to slides into my DM, think I sent it to him. This is just f***ing weird.
2: Okay, so I have honestly no idea what it is, but it popped up on my phone yesterday,
1: yes.
2: And I did zero investigation. So what is it?
1: So I found a USA Today report about Instagram instance, because I almost fell in the same trap as her. Like a buddy, I saw his picture, and I like high five emojied it, not realizing that this was just sent to everybody. I thought he sent it to just me.
2: Oh, you thought you were special?
1: Well, I was like, this is very random. Why is my friend Devin sending me a picture of just his face? But I didn't want to be weird, so I was like, I'll high five it. But it turns out he was just sending it to everybody. So here's the report on what Instance is.
4: Instagram just launched a new feature geared towards Gen Z audiences. 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So how does it work? First, open the Instagram mobile app. Next, open the direct messenger.
1: Okay.
4: Next, tap the mini stack of photos in the bottom right-hand corner. 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
1: This is too much work for me.
2: I'm really overwhelmed right now.
1: Danny, are you doing it? Are you big into Instance?
5: No.
1: Yet?
2: Is it basically them trying to do like a Snapchat feature? Okay. Yeah.
1: And you can't screen capture it. And it's like once you look at it, it's gone.
2: Very exclusive.
5: Did you try to screen capture your friend's face?
1: Yes. Well, I wanted to know, Matt McDevin, why are you sending me a picture of yourself like this?
5: This popped up yesterday, and I was just like, I don't care.
2: Wait,
5: can we
2: try to send one from the Daily Migs Instagram today?
1: It's easier than, I almost sent a picture of me trying to figure out what's going on. I was like, oh crap, I just almost sent a very awkward looking selfie of myself. Like it's very easy to use. Like it's very trigger, it's just easy.
2: You're gonna teach us today, Steve.
1: I don't know about that.
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20: Okay, I'm pretty excited about this. Steve Miggs, you have a buddy who had the opportunity to interview Violent J of ICP.
21: Yes, Insane Clown Posse. My buddy Craig, who I've talked about before, he's huge Pearl Jam fan, one of my favorite people, and he does a wrestling show. It's a very popular wrestling show called The Brian and Vinny Show, and it's on the Figure Four Online, and they just kind of cover all wrestling stuff. And you're like, okay, well, what's going on with ICP and wrestling? Insane Clown Posse have their own wrestling promotion called Juggalo Championship Wrestling, yeah. And it's starting to get more and more traction and getting more and more respected in the industry, which is funny. Which I still think we got to go travel to the Gathering of the Juggalos, where it used to be where it lived. Like, they would have, like, 2 a.m. wrestling shows with Juggalos. And I'm like, sign me
20: this
21: up.
20: This is right up our alley.
21: So he interviews them and he asks a question about their music, and it blew me away what Violent J, which is still funny to call, Violent J said as his biggest inspiration musically.
20: Biggest inspiration.
21: So if you had to pick somebody, and I don't think you guys are going to get it, watch you do it, I'm going to be like, what the hell? Who do you think Violent J's biggest inspiration is when it comes to being a quote-unquote singer, an artist, whatever it may be, however you view Insane Clown Posse, more of a rap group, but as an artist, who do you think has inspired him the most?
20: I'm going to go with Simon and Garfunkel.
21: Okay, that's a good guess. Danny, what do you think?
0: I'll go with the Beatles.
21: All right, I'm going to play you a clip from this interview, and you'll hear... And this is just shocking to me.
2: Craig's got some music questions for you before we go as well.
22: Hey, brother.
23: I'm a huge fan of Pearl Jam, and they have a huge fanatic fan base that follows them all over the country. They liken it to like fans of the Grateful Dead or Fish. And as I was thinking about it, I was thinking that the Juggalos are kind of the same thing.
21: It's crazy that like to think, but he's not wrong.
20: He's
21: like,
20: absolutely
21: the Juggalos
20: right.
21: Are like kind of like their own version of Deadheads or Fish heads. I don't even know what they're.
20: It's a cult.
21: Or Pearl Jam fans.
23: They're fanatics. They wear your. They fly your colors. They are passionate.
22: First of all, let me say, Pearl Jam is my favorite band of all time.
2: Wow,
23: mine too.
0: Craig's new best friend.
22: Absolutely.
23: I have seen them.
21: I would have never guessed that. Violent J is a Pearl Jam guy.
20: If you gave me 10 guesses, I would not have come to that.
23: I have seen them.
22: Pearl Jam is my absolutely favorite band. Eddie Vedder is my absolute favorite singer of all time. It's been that way since they first came out. And they are, without a doubt, my favorites. And
2: Craig, how many concerts have you gone to?
23: I've seen 42 shows.
2: 42 wow. Shows!
21: Yeah, my friend Craig, he likes Pearl Jam a lot more than anybody else I know. I'm like, oh man, this was my 12th show. He's like, great, that's my 46th.
20: That's
21: like,
20: cute, Steve.
21: Cool, I'm never going to another show with you again.
23: I was at the show where Evenflow was filmed.
22: Wow, really?
23: Yes, sir.
22: Yeah, I'm obsessed with Eddie Vedder. First of all, if I could look like any man on earth, I'd look like Eddie Vedder, that's for sure.
23: He is handsome.
22: Dude is super handsome, man.
0: Loves the
21: Do you agree, Taryn?
20: I mean, I like
21: Young
20: 90s.
21: Eddie?
20: I like 90s Eddie Vedder. Yeah.
23: He is handsome.
22: Dude is super handsome, man.
0: Loves the plaid.
22: There's been multiple times in my life, let me just say this, where I've been standing on stage, my eyes are closed, right? And I'm deep into a song, and I think I look like Eddie Vedder up there, right? And when I open my eyes, I might be playing a type of venue where you can see your reflection behind the bar across the dance floor. And I see my reflection, I realize I'm not Eddie Vedder up there. I'm a fat clown.
23: Yeah. I have the same reaction when I'm singing in the car. Just a fat clown.
20: That is amazing. I love this so much.
21: I think it's just so great. I kind of want to listen to ICP just to see if we can see any kind of like Pearl Jam influence in them.
0: Spoiler alert, you can't.
21: No, I mean, you got one band. That's someone living in the present tense. The other guys are singing about F the world.
20: Okay, another question, though. Has this information made it back to Pearl Jam yet? Do you know, like, does Eddie Vedder know yet?
21: If only we were interviewing Mike McCready now, we would play this for him.
20: We're 1 week late.
21: Is there an art?
14: 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I found it faster than anyone. After 4 seconds, I stood up and screamed,
24: 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I win!
14: 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I guess they don't respect winning. Bet365 does, though.

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1: Bee Gees. Oh, I think the Bee Gees are freaking awesome. And any chance I get to play people music from the Bee Gees that's not their disco stuff, people, like, I remember D. Ted Smith. I remember playing I Started a Joke for him. And I'm like, dude, this is, and he's like, this is incredible. I'm like, it's the Bee Gees. And he was like, no, it's not.
2: Oh.
1: I was like, their non-disco stuff is really freaking great.
2: And they have some of the best chest hair in the biz.
1: That is very true. What about you, Danny?
3: I mean, there's a lot. It's any pop music, really.
1: Is
3: but
1: it Sabrina Carpenter right
3: now? Sabrina Carpenter. Well, actually, no. Right now, it's Olivia Rodrigo. She is fantastic.
1: I would agree to that.
3: But no, and it's also just, I love the music. Like, every time they, like, release singles, I'm like, this is just a banger. But also, New Kids on the Block. Anytime you put on New Kids on the Block, I could listen to it all day long, and it's the greatest thing ever.
1: Have you ever seen them live?
3: No.
1: Okay, well, then, you know, they're going to probably tour again. I mean, they're not that old.
3: You
2: no!
3: know what the funny thing is? They, when they, like, did their reunion the first time is like 2008. I bought tickets in Albuquerque and they canceled because they weren't selling enough tickets. And that was the only chance I've ever gotten to. Wow!
4: The Daily Mix Show.
1: When they come, we'll go.
2: I'll go. I'll absolutely go.
1: Wait, that didn't sound right. When they come, we'll go.
2: 206-803-ROCK. We are all into something that surprises people when they learn about that. So what is it for you? It could be music, it could be movies, TV shows, anything at all. What is something you're into that surprises people? 206-803-ROCK. We'll take your calls after Alice in Chains.
1: Just a fat clown singing.

It could be music, movies, TV shows, or anything. What is something that you're really into that actually surprises people when they find out about it? Call now, 206-803-ROCK, and we will take your calls next.

0: We could be talking music, movies, TV shows, or anything under the sun. But what is something that you are very into that surprises people when they learn that fact? 206-803-ROCK is the number to call. Michael in Seattle, what is something that you're into that surprises people?
1: Well, hi there. Hope everyone is well. Almost Friday.
2: Yep.
1: I'm into, one of Steve's favorite people, Gene Simmons. I like old classic black and white westerns, mysteries, that type thing.
2: So, like Clint Eastwood movies too, or is that too current?
1: Well, it's a series. I watch Rawhide.
2: Okay.
1: Yeah, it's just a great way for me to kind of forget the ills of the world, and me being an introvert, you know, and just kick back watch those and kind of time travel a bit.
2: Hey, Michael, where are you finding these? Is there a certain channel that you find them, or is it like YouTube? Like, how are you, or do you have like a VHS or a DVD collection?
1: I have a VHS and DVD collection.
2: Nice.
1: I have a flip phone. I am not interested or connected with social media any way, shape, or form.
2: You are living a blessed life.
0: Fantastic.
2: Yes, 100%.
0: 206-803-ROCK. Jenny in Bonnie Lake, what is something that you are into that surprises people?
3: Well, a little bit of background. I am in my 40s now, but I look young enough that I was carded for cigarettes until I was in my 30s.
2: Okay.
0: Lucky.
3: I am also pretty much an introvert, and I play bass in a punk band.
4: Yeah.
2: Awesome. What's your punk band?
3: Right now, it is called Three Quarters.
0: And where are you guys out of? Where do you play?
3: Pretty much all over, like Tacoma, Bonnie Lake, things like that. This area.
2: And who would you say is your biggest like influence? Who got you to want to play the bass? Is there like a certain bass player that was a massive influence for you?
3: Oh yeah, Matt Freeman from Rancid.
0: Nice.
2: Awesome.
0: Well, Jenny, you let us know when you're playing. We'll have to come out to a show sometime.
2: Hell yeah.
0: 206.
2: Now I want to listen to Rancid.
0: Right? 206-803-ROCK. Tacoma Bob in Tacoma. What is something you're into that surprises people?
5: Hey, good morning, everybody. First of all, Bob? Karen, I firmly believe in Lady Gaga. She has so much talent, it's ridiculous.
0: Thank you.
5: What I'm calling about is all during the 70s and 80s, I was a rocker, a punk rocker and everything. But now when I play the guitar, I just like doing YouTube backing tracks, and I play lead blues, which surprises everybody.
2: I love that.
5: It's so much more emotional.
0: Do you have a favorite blues artist, Tacoma Bob?
5: If you were to cross B.B. King and Stevie Ray Vaughan, that's the style that I play lead.
2: No, it's funny because I want to like eventually get back into playing the drums, but I kind of want to learn how to play like a jazz style, kind of similar. Like I've done the rock and roll thing, and it's a lot of fun, obviously, but I kind of just want to get holed up in a room, and now they have all these different apps where you can kind of isolate just the instruments and just like play along to like some jazz songs.
0: Look at you evolving.
2: Yeah, right.
0: 206-803-ROCK.
2: It only took 50 years for me to grow up.
0: Legion on I-5 this morning. What is something you are into that surprises people?
6: So I've been obsessed with Mongolia for pretty much half of my life, and recently, the last few years when The Who came out with their throat singing, I decided I was going to start learning. So,
0: have you ever been to Mongolia?
6: I was trying to get there, but no, I haven't been able to make it.
0: With all of The Who music that you listen to, can you give us a couple bars in Mongolian throat singing style?
6: Yeah, oh, yeah, oh, yeah, oh.
2: This guy's ready.
0: You are so good. Send him to Mongolia.
2: That beats my question of, do you like Mongolian beef?
0: Of course he does.
2: That's the best.
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2: He crushed it. Like, he didn't even have to think.
0: No.
2: Like, there wasn't even a warm-up. He was just ready to go.
0: How would you like to beat Steve this morning? This guy's got 136 wins, 76 losses, and 37 ties this year. And you can call 206-803-ROCK. Maybe you listened to the cheat sheet yesterday at 540 during the men's room to get a couple of correct answers for the upcoming game. And we're going to play Beat Migs at 750.

0: In case you were biting into a fish sandwich during the last men's room performance, here's what you missed.
1: Do volleyball teams have cheerleaders?
2: No.
1: Okay. Did not know.
2: When you think of sports or cheerleaders, I'm just picturing cheerleaders at a volleyball game.
1: It's in a bass, in an auditorium.
2: Yeah.
1: Cheerleaders for most of the stuff in an auditorium. If I was a chess coach, I would ask the cheerleading squad if they would like to accompany us to our next match against...
2: He took your K-N-I-C-A-T-Night-Night. 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
1: Exactly. 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

0: ready to beat Migs. I know Alonzo in Des Moines is. Alonzo, are you there?
1: I am here.
0: Alonzo, did you tune into the men's room at 5:40 yesterday to listen for the cheat sheet?
1: Well, I happen to be headed to the old bingo with the old lady, and yeah, it was on. We'll see if I retain it.
0: How'd you do a bingo?
1: We were close, but we didn't win. So,
2: well, hopefully that continues today, this morning on Beat Migs.
0: Steve, get out of the studio.
1: quick shout out.
0: Sure.
1: For my wife's 1 year, no evidence of disease, cancer battle. She's doing well.
0: Hell
2: That's
0: yeah.
2: That's awesome, man.
0: Thanks for sharing, Alonzo. All right, Steve. If you're playing along at home, Alonzo has 60 seconds to answer 10 questions. You can pass all you want, but you will only get 3 guesses per question. Are you ready?
1: Let's do it.
0: Sally Brown is the sister of which Peanuts character?
1: Charlie Brown.
0: Yes. What color is the text on the Bass Pro Shops logo?
1: Yellow.
0: No.
1: Green.
0: No.
1: Blue.
0: No. What is the largest city in Michigan by population?
1: Detroit.
0: Yes. What type of creature is a copperhead?
1: Snake.
0: Yes. Which pop star was the first to have a tour gross $1 billion?
1: Michael Jackson.
0: No.
1: Britney Spears.
0: No.
1: Pass.
0: Which South American country's name is Spanish for equator?
1: Ecuador.
0: Correct. What company was founded by the two Steves in 1976?
1: Apple?
0: Yes. Spy vs. Spy debuted in which magazine?
1: Mad Magazine.
0: You know it. Which state has the most professional sports teams?
1: California.
0: Correct. George W. Bush, Donald Trump, and Bill Clinton were all born in what 1940s year?
1: 48?
0: No.
1: 46.
0: Yes! 1, 2, 3, 4, 5, 6, 7, 8 correct, Alonzo.
1: Yeah.
0: Yeah is right. There he is. There's our special guy.
2: Thank you.
0: Welcome back, Steve. Are you feeling very ready?
3: Showtime.
0: Sally Brown is the sister of which Peanuts character?
2: I'm guessing Charlie.
0: Yeah. What color is the text on the Bass Pro Shops logo?
2: Yellow?
0: No.
2: Blue?
0: No.
2: Green?
0: No. Which is the largest city in Michigan by population?
2: She goes hats at the gym all the time still. What was the question? Sorry.
0: What is the largest city in Michigan by population?
2: Detroit.
0: Yes. What type of creature is a copperhead?
2: A salmon?
0: No.
2: What kind of? A fish?
0: No.
2: What was the question?
0: What type of creature is a copperhead?
2: A creature? It's an amphibian. Amphibian.
0: No. Pop star was the first to have a tour gross $1 billion?
2: Pop star Lady Gaga?
0: No.
2: Britney Spears?
0: No.
2: Taylor Swift?
0: That's her. Which South American country's name is Spanish for equator?
2: Equator. Argentina?
0: No.
2: Ecuador?
0: Yes. Go. What company was founded by the two Steves in 1976?
2: Oh, that's Apple.
0: It is. Spy vs. Spy debuted in which magazine?
2: Mad Magazine.
0: Yeah. Which state has the most professional sports teams?
2: Which state? New York.
0: No.
2: California.
0: Yes. Steve, you got 1, 2, 3, 4, 5, 6, 7, and I'm going to give you copperhead because there is copperhead salmon as well.
2: Okay.
0: So that means you got a score of 8, and that is a tie, 8-8. Alonzo, very well done today. All right.
2: He must have a delay on his phone.
0: I think he does.
2: I can't imagine he needs to take that much time to reply to what you just said.
0: It's definitely an iPhone.
2: He's a thinker.
0: He is. All right, so neither of you got correct that the Bass Pro Shops logo text is red.
2: Red.
0: But man, we do see those everywhere, don't we?
2: Dude, at the gym, I don't understand why that became a thing. Some influencer must have done it. And now it's not so bad anymore, but at one point it felt like every younger person that's at the gym was wearing one of those hats.
0: That's why you didn't have one.
2: Yes.
0: Because you're an old person at the gym.
2: Joke's on you, I had one. And I was wearing it all the time.
0: Copperhead, snake, or salmon, we'll go with that. And one that you did not get to, George W. Bush, Donald Trump, and Bill Clinton were all born in what 1940s year?
2: 1945?
0: 46.
2: All right.
0: Very nicely done on the tie, Steve. Another game of Beat Migs will be played at 8:50.
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0: For the past couple days, we've been going back and forth about whether or not we could even do a live broadcast on a Washington State ferry boat. Some love the idea. A lot of people don't love the idea.
2: Most of us included, think it's a very stupid idea, but that's why we want to do it.
0: So could we even pull something like this off? We ended up tracking down the spokesperson for the Washington State Ferry System, and we're going to chat with him, Dana, the Deputy Director of Communications after Stone Temple Pilots.

0: All right, Steve Miggs, we have to address something really quickly.
1: So we can have so people can stop texting us.
0: Shout out to the Beat Miggs police. I'm an idiot.
1: Yes.
0: You lost. There is no Copperhead salmon. It's Copper River salmon. So yes, we threw the flag. We reviewed the play. I'm sorry to report, Steve, you did not tie.
1: I'll take the L, but you have to take it with me.
0: I am. I'm a loser, and I admit it. Thank you, Beat Miggs police.
2: Wow.
0: How could we have any integrity without you?
1: Can people stop texting?

0: Show.
1: Well, Steve Miggs, these past couple of days, we've been doing a lot of fairy talk.
2: It's been a roller coaster of emotions from our audience.
1: Yes. One listener thinking that we could absolutely do a fairy broadcast. One listener thinks that a fairy broadcast is the dumbest idea ever.
2: Actually, a couple of listeners, but yes. So it all started because we saw the Good Morning America piece, and it was so cool that the Washington State fairies were on display.
3: Now, another absolute aspect of Western Washington that's at the heart of it is this ferry system. Over 20 million people are serviced every year. It is the largest passenger and auto ferry system. It's really a cool part of Seattle.
2: You mentioned they have a big anniversary coming up as well.
1: That is true.
2: And so we're like, what if we actually could pull off a broadcast on a ferry, like do the entire show while we're on a Washington State ferry?
1: And we did a little bit of digging and tracked down Dana, who is the Deputy Director of Communications for the Washington State Ferries. Dana, are you there?
4: I'm here. How you doing?
2: We're doing great. Does being deputy come with a badge?
4: No.
2: Damn it.
4: It doesn't.
1: Dana, first off, how cool that Good Morning America got to be, you know, part of the ferry story. What was that experience like for you guys?
4: It was great. It was great to be shown across the country about Washington State Ferries and what all our people do to support. We were just honored for them to showcase the ferries on part of their segment on Good Morning America. It was great.
1: So now, of course, we want to know if it's possible to do a radio broadcast from the ferries. Dana, do you know, has anyone ever successfully done a radio broadcast on a ferry before?
4: You know, I don't know, but worth trying.
2: I mean, that to me sounds like we'd be the first.
4: Yeah, I think you would be the first. As long as I've been here and almost a decade, and I've never heard of anybody doing a live radio show from our ferry. So if you think you can do it, let's do it.
2: I guess number one question, how's the Wi-Fi? Do you have Wi-Fi on a ferry? I assume so.
4: We don't have Wi-Fi specifically on the ferries, but if your carrier is able to connect while you're crossing the Sound, then maybe.
2: Okay.
1: All right.
2: Or can we bring a really long microphone cord that's waterproof?
4: Yeah, absolutely.
1: We'll do some dial-up.
2: Has there been anything like, this is kind of strange to try and do a radio show while you guys are just having, you know, everyone's just going to and from work or wherever they're going on the ferry. Have there been strange things that have happened on the ferry that are out of the ordinary, like maybe like a wedding or any odd things have happened out on a ferry?
4: Well, I think it is wedding season. We just had one this past week, and I think we had the one week before. People love it. They bring their whole party on and celebrate on the ferries. So, yeah, weddings are happening on the ferries, especially as we get into better weather.
2: Dana, I'll be honest. When I said that, I thought you were going to be like, no one's ever gotten married on a ferry. What are you talking about? I didn't realize it's actually a thing. That's incredible.
4: Oh, yeah. It's we had a party of like 30 or 40 that came on a couple weeks ago.
1: Okay, so then do they get to have a reception there, or do you have to like kick them off the boat and they have to have the reception off the ferry?
4: We do have to kick them off the boat, but during the transit, they can have their wedding and have a little mini party if they want.
1: Dana, do you have a favorite ferry route of all the ferry routes?
4: Oh, I'd have to say all of them probably because I work with ferries. But, I have to say my favorite is probably Edmunds Kingston. It's pretty laid back. It's quick. But that gets you to the Olympic Peninsula really, really fast. And, it's nice.
2: Plus to a great pizza place.
1: Yeah, have you been to Sourdough Willie's, Dana?
4: I have been to Sourdough Willie's, and they just honored our employees a couple weeks ago for National Public Transportation Appreciation Day. And they came out and gave the crew on the vessels and terminals some pizza.
2: That's awesome.
1: Okay, so we definitely want to do the broadcast on that ferry so that we can get some pizza when we get to the other side.
2: I think that's a good call. Yes. Well, yeah, I mean, I guess now we got to figure out with our engineers if this is it. So, I mean, it sounds like you guys would be okay with us showing up. Now we just have to make sure we can, like, tactically pull this off.
4: Nobody's ever done it before, but yeah, send your engineer team out. If you think you can do it, we'll be there to support you, and I'm excited for you, but it'd be the first.
1: Dana, can we rename the ferry after our show for one day?
2: Ooh.
4: Oh, I don't know, but maybe.
2: What if we get you a badge for your deputy status?
4: I like that.
1: He can at least be the deputy of the Daily Miggs Show.
2: Right. And we could have like a piece of paper that just says the USS Daily Miggs and just kind of put it over.
1: Just hold it?
2: Yeah.
1: Well, Dana, this is, you've gotten us very excited because when there's a silly idea out there, it's something that we always want to try to tackle.
4: Well, we'd be very excited to have you on board.
2: Awesome. Well, we appreciate you taking some time out. We'll be in touch very soon. Now we got to talk with our engineers, get them out there to see if this is even doable. But I'm excited. This would be a blast.
4: Let's do it.
1: Awesome. Thanks, Dana, so much. We'll talk to you soon.
4: Talk soon. Bye.
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2: Think it's going to happen?
1: I hope so. This is so exciting.
5: You see the best benefits when you...
2: Oh.
1: You know what else is very exciting? The fact that the Black Crows are coming to town. Free. Very specific reason. I don't think they're arriving by ferry, though.
2: No.
1: But they are going to be arriving to our 55th anniversary party, which is happening at Tallulah Bamba Theater on August 30th. 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
8: See, Migs.
7: I have a silly question, maybe.
8: Yeah,
7: I don't know. For me, sometimes I find myself not willing to fight for my own self. And I tend to let things just go, whether it be because I'm intimidated or I'm just too shy. How do you deal with people like me where it's just like, yeah, I might walk in and be like, I don't know, is this a thing?
8: I think that's totally normal, right? It's really hard sometimes to stand up for ourselves, right? Call an insurance company. What do I say? What if I'm wrong? I feel like I'm just bitching. Mm-hmm. Am I whining?
7: Am I wasting your time?
8: Right. And the truth of the matter is, no, you have a case. You deserve remedies. You deserve your medical care. Look, for 30 years at Palace, we've been fighting for the rights of the injured every day. When you can't stand up, we stand up for you. When you're not sure what to do, we're sure what to do. So look, if you've got questions, if you're not quite sure if you have a case, call me. We're going to go after it. We're going to take care of you. We got your back. That's what we do at Palace Law.
7: Whether you're injured on the job or off the job, Patrick Palace said it himself. He's got your back. 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
24: Oh, man.
23: And some of the replies are great, so that means we have to go straight to the comments.
24: We found a bunch of these comments, and I figured who better to read them than the man who created a place to go to buy a bunch of useless crap online.
23: Jeff Bezos?
24: You got it. We have Robot Jeff Bezos reading some of these comments. Are you ready for the first one?
23: Oh, yes.
25: A fast food dip holder that clips into the air vent in your car. I don't even know why I bought it. I rarely eat fast food. I've never used it, and it's been sitting in my kitchen drawer for 5 years now. I can't seem to toss it.
24: That is fantastic.
23: I love that that exists.
24: And now we got to play the would we buy it game.
23: I would.
24: I would totally get that.
23: I like my barbecue sauce.
24: Absolutely. And then you don't have to worry about like
23: juggling it while you're...
24: Or where would you keep it? Not that it's safe to drive and eat
23: usually
24: chicken
23: like in
24: nuggets,
23: the,
24: but...
23: Usually in the little door handle is where I'll stick it. Because it fits very nicely in there if you've never tried.
24: See, but that's my dominant steering hand.
23: Oh, you lefty.
24: So sometimes I awkwardly place it like kind of like on like that armrest in between the two seats. But like, you know, sometimes it just slides off and then I'm just out of sauce.
23: That's bad.
24: And then I got sweet and sour sauce over my chair.
23: We have a whole solution now.
24: I do love the French fries when they fit perfectly in the cup holder.
23: Oh, that is nice.
24: Okay, good. Okay, let's see what the next one is.
25: SodaStream. It was cool for like 2 weeks, but I went back to buying Pepsi cans as it didn't taste as nice. Just collects dust on the counter now.
26: I never understood the SodaStream. I was like, why are we being like so hipster that we need to make our own soda?
23: We gotta add bubbles to everything.
26: Just buy Diet Coke.
24: Do you know who's big into the SodaStream at our radio station?
23: Who?
24: Guess.
26: Miles Montgomery.
24: No.
23: Ted.
24: Yes.
23: Really?
24: There was a time where Ted was big into it. And I remember going over to his place, and he'd be like all about, like it was his flex. Like he had a SodaStream.
23: Can I bring you some bubbles, Steve?
24: And you got these different flavors. What kind of flavor do you want? I'm like, well, I just want a Diet Coke.
23: You don't even have that? Master mixologist.
24: Yeah, I never got into the SodaStream thing. I've purchased dumb things. Hell, I think some people would say that Ninja Creamy ice cream maker.
23: Did you use it yet?
24: We've used it twice.
23: So almost worth the investment.
24: No. A waste of money.
26: It does make me laugh when like these companies fool us into like, oh, you could just make it at home. It's like, I can also just go to the store and buy it ready-made.
24: And the freaking Ninja Creamy thing, they just put an updated version of it that I want more because now it has like a soft serve dispenser that you pull a lever and then the soft serve comes out.
26: You could just go to Dairy Queen.
24: I could, but now I can make it in my house. So now I need to return that one, bring it back to Costco because they take anything back.
23: They do.
24: And get the one that has the lever.
23: I support this.
24: That one for a couple of years until they upgrade it, then return that, and this vicious cycle will forever continue.
25: I bought a mini rechargeable vacuum cleaner for my car, too. And it, too, had very little power. It was useless.
24: I came close to doing that, but it was before the online targeted ads, there were the infomercials.
23: Oh, yes.
24: And it was like Saturday morning. I put on the TV. It was just still on like an NBC maybe or CBS or one of those channels that does infomercials at like 7 in the morning on the weekends. And it was for a vacuum cleaner. And I'm like, this thing is awesome. My wife's like, do not. You will not order that. And by the time I was ready to order it, the commercial was it just was gone.
23: Oh.
24: Thankfully.
23: Yeah.
25: Once I bought a sewing machine because I had decided I wanted to learn to sew. I never took it out of the box.
23: You have a sewing machine, don't you?
24: No.
23: Oh, wait, so when you do your little repairs to your wrestling outfit?
24: That's very condescending the way that you said it. So I refuse
23: your little repairs?
24: Your little repairs.
23: You use like a needle and thread?
24: I haven't had to do it for my wrestling outfit, but like sometimes I have to, you know, my wife needs something. Yeah, I just use a needle and thread and sew it.
23: You're her seamstress.
24: I am. Lots of dudes sew.
23: I don't.
24: You're not a dude.
23: Danny, are you sewing?
26: I 0% sew. I have no idea how to even make that work.
24: It's not that hard, guys. All you do is put a little string through a little hole, and then you get a sharp thing, and then you put the sharp thing through the fabric and just keep doing it a bunch of times until it's sewed up. I'm not saying I sew well, but I mean...
23: I sew so,
24: yes. All right, we're reading comments of stupid things that we buy online. Useless products is read to us by Jeff Bezos, the robot version.
25: I own a banjo. Don't know how to play it, but I own it.
23: Dude, I have considered getting Brad one, and I'm like, what are we doing?
26: I never did the banjo, but I will say that the useless thing that I bought was our ukulele.
24: Yes.
26: We did it for live night one time, and I've never touched it after that.
24: Same, until my daughter wanted to play it. And I was like, oh, I'll go get it. And then I realized I left it in my garage, and when that person stole the car out of my garage, they also stole a bunch of stuff just randomly in the garage, like sneakers and jerseys or whatever it may be. And they stole the ukulele.
23: Dang it.
24: What are you doing with that damn thing?
23: Probably not much.
25: My husband bought a bug assault gun. It shoots table salt at bugs to kill them. It worked, sort of. Basically threw salt all over the place.
24: Those things are cool, though.
23: That is awesome.
24: Yeah, I wanted one. I wanted to shoot you guys with it.
23: Oh, thanks.
24: Yeah, especially when you make fun of my sewing. To shoot you with a salt gun.
26: Can you imagine if we just had those in studio and we just were shooting each other constantly with terrible. Bug salt?
24: Ryan Castle has a meeting with us. Guys, the cleanup crew here at the building is very upset with you guys because there's salt everywhere.
25: A new, extra thick and safe phone case. Phone broke 2 days later and it didn't even have anything to do with the case.
23: That's annoying.
24: Just a little bit.
23: Yeah.
25: 5,000 googly eyes. I have no regrets.
24: Oh, yeah. Well, especially if you're doing the googly eye surprise.
23: I use the googly eyes all the time.
24: I love it. Like Michael's, they had like those giant googly eye ones.
23: Those are fun.
24: Have you used that one yet?
23: Just one single one down there.
24: Oh, okay.
23: That's Cyclops.
26: That's why we call you Cyclops.
25: I once bought an Android replacement for my in-dash entertainment system in my car. Didn't work. And when I put back in the original, that didn't work anymore either.
24: Oh, yeah. Oh,
23: don't be crapping on Androids.
24: Well, that's what happens.
23: They're the best.
24: All right, one more comment of the useless things that we buy online. Are you ready for it?
23: Oh, yeah.
25: Edible underwear. My wife never let me try it. Lame.
26: It's not fun.
23: It just sounds like a mess.
26: Yeah, it's like...
24: Is it just like a giant fruit roll-up that has holes that you can put your legs through?
26: Yes. It really is, and it's not great.
24: What flavor did you go with? Strawberry?
26: I think it was cherry.
24: I was going to say, it's either cherry or strawberry.
23: We should buy some, bring them in, and just see which flavor is the best.
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0: favorite Will Ferrell sketches, the Get Off the Shed sketch. 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
1: Hey, Andrew, need you to do me a favor and get off the stage, okay? Thanks.
2: God, this place looked back on YouTube to find the Get Off This. And I was like, oh, the sketch itself is way funnier than what's going on right here.
0: The OG is very hilarious.
2: It was cracking me up. I'm like, I can't believe I went this entire time. And I thought I've seen most of Will Ferrell's recurring sketches. I'm not a big SNL guy. I watch it from time to time, mostly on YouTube.
0: Sure.
2: And back in the day, you know, every so often. But I was like, oh, man, this is hilarious. But I didn't even know it existed until today.
0: Well, welcome to the club, Steve. Now you know.
2: 30 years later.
0: So he's going to be hosting for the sixth time this weekend. Paul McCartney is going to be the musical guest. And apparently Will Ferrell has a new Netflix golf comedy series called The Hawk that's going to be premiering in July. So he's going to be playing this washed up golf legend by the name of Lonnie Hawkins, trying to have one last comeback to complete his Grand Slam.
2: And other things we could not use on Netflix news would be there's another Grown Ups movie coming out.
0: Why?
2: I actually like the first Grown Ups. Grown Ups 2 is okay. Whatever. Now there's going to be a Grown Ups 3.
0: Oh, no.
2: Of course, Adam Sandler's going to be a part of it. But also Netflix announced some other new shows, and this one actually piqued my interest. I'm curious if you... I don't know. It doesn't have anything involving people dying. But maybe Danny will watch it on Netflix. It's Nick Cannon. He's going to have a reality show that's focused on life with his 12 kids and his 6 co-parents.
0: Oh, my.
2: I've never liked baby mamas.
3: I've never liked Nick Cannon.
2: It doesn't matter if you like him. Don't you want to see him just trying to navigate life with 6 baby mamas?
0: No. It's like a train wreck.
3: Because they're going to make it sound like it's awesome, I bet. And I'm like, I don't want to. I know.
2: Okay.
0: I'll give it a chance.
3: Will you?
2: What if there's like a secret plot twist of like some serial killer involved?
3: Okay, I'll in.
2: Then you're going to watch it. Okay.
0: There's a Florida woman named Nicole who ended up in custody after allegedly stealing a Red Bull truck, and then she took officers on a multi-county chase. This is the police helicopter giving a description of her and even taking a shot at her footwear just as officers were arresting her.
4: All right, pulling into a gas station at Sutton Road in Galloway. All right, this one's got a female, blue shorts and gray top. Brown hair and a ponytail, going in the store, probably wearing Crocs.
5: I've got her in cuffs.
2: Probably wearing Crocs. Do you guys get excited whenever you see the Red Bull street teamers?
3: Yes.
2: They have those awesome backpacks that look like Red Bull cans.
3: I even get

0: outside when I just see the cars. Like, they're parked somewhere, and I'm like, where are they? I need to find them.
1: That's why I'm like, you're not being incognito stealing a Red Bull vehicle. Have you seen the Red Bull vehicles?
2: You guys are talking about all this Red Bull stuff. I don't know that I've ever seen any of this out in the wild.
1: What? Oh, I had a friend. She was like, she worked for Red Bull, and she was part of that back forever ago, and I was always so jealous of her job because she just got to drive around, and it's like a... I don't even know what kind of car it is, but it's got a giant Red Bull can attached to it, and then inside that are more Red Bulls.
2: Wow.
0: And they usually come to like events and hand them out for free. I have applied to be a Red Bull girl so many times.
2: A Red Bull girl?
0: Of course.
1: And they never got it?
0: No.
2: Danny, never stop chasing your dreams.
0: I might
1: try. They typically only hire like really hot girls.
0: Well, you know, I try.
1: Yeah.
0: I'll wear a wig.
1: Yeah. Even the other day I saw them with their little backpacks and I almost started like veering off the path that we were going. My wife's like, where are you going? I'm like, I see Red Bull.
2: Oh my God.
1: You've never seen them?
2: You guys are definitely the target audience.
0: Have you ever had a Red Bull, Taryn?
2: With Jägermeister.
1: I can't believe you've never seen the Red Bull people.
2: I don't know that I have. It's really
1: well, you
2: not
1: would
2: ringing
1: know.
2: A bell.
1: You would know. These backpacks are awesome.
2: Well, we should get you one.
1: I don't know. Can we buy? Let's check eBay.
0: Okay.
1: All right.
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2: How would you like to beat Steve this morning? 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

0: Tito during the last men's room performance. 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
1: If you're not tough or like you're outnumbered or you think this guy's going to beat your ass, the advice the guy gave me is you need to act like someone who might bite someone. They think you're crazy. It's different. Like, would you rather fight a guy that's mad at you at the bar or fight a crackhead? In a bar fight, they're probably not going to bite you. They're going to throw punches. And really, in the end, I'm like, you can take a punch from a guy that can throw a punch or be bitten by a crackhead, right, which to me is like being
2: also
1: bitten
2: more
1: by
2: than
1: a
2: likely have a weapon.
1: No, they don't have a weapon. 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
2: They got a
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8: 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Let

0: ready to beat Migs. I know Josh on 405 is. Josh, are you there?
1: I am. How are you?
0: We're doing great, Josh, and I'm rooting for you. So, Steve, that means you got to get out of here.
2: Bye-bye.
0: If you are playing along, Josh will have 60 seconds to answer 10 questions. You can pass all you want, but you will only get 3 guesses per question. Are you ready, Josh?
1: I am.
0: How many bulls are charging on the Red Bull logo?
1: 3.
0: No.
1: 4.
0: No.
1: 2.
0: Yes. Stevie Nicks and Christine McVie were in what band together?
1: Pass.
0: What kind of alcohol is in a Mai Tai?
1: Vodka.
0: No.
1: Rum.
0: Yes. Where are a quarter of the human body's bones located?
1: Hand.
0: No.
1: Chest.
0: No.
1: Arm.
0: No. What is the term for opening an oyster?
1: Shucking?
0: Yes. How many states does the Snake River flow directly through?
1: 4.
0: Yes. What island nation is located off the southeastern coast of Africa?
1: Madagascar?
0: Correct. What do you call a word that reads the same forwards and backwards?
1: Past.
0: What decade was the Empire State Building completed?
1: 20s.
0: No.
1: 30s.
0: Yes. What sport is Billie Jean King famous for playing?
1: Tennis.
0: Correct. 1, 2, 3, 4, 5, 6.

0: 7 correct. Good job, Josh.
1: All right. Thank you.
0: You are welcome. There he is.
2: Yeah.
0: What's up, Steve?
3: What's up?
0: Welcome back.
3: It's good to be back.
0: Are you ready? Yeah, Daddy, let's go! How many charging bulls are featured on the Red Bull logo?
3: 2.
0: Yes.
3: Did you write that question just after our conversation?
0: I did not.
3: Weird.
0: Stevie Nicks and Christine McVie were in what band together?
3: Oh, Fleetwood Mac.
0: You know it. What kind of alcohol is in a Mai Tai?
3: Is that rum?
0: It is. Where are a quarter of the human body's bones located?
3: The legs.
0: No.
3: The quarter of the human. Hands.
0: No.
3: Arms.
0: No. What is the term for opening an oyster?
3: Shucking.
0: Yes. How many states does the Snake River flow directly through?
3: How many snakes?
0: States.
3: Oh. 3?
0: No.
3: 4?
0: Yes. What island nation is located off the southeastern coast of Africa?
3: Guam.
0: No.
3: Trinidad and Tobago.
0: Oh, no.
3: Hawaii.
0: No. What do you call a word that reads the same forwards and backwards?
3: Ah, crap. I know it, but I always forget. Is that a nanogram?
0: No.
3: Palindrome?
0: No.
3: Palindrome?
0: Yes! What decade was the Empire State Building completed?
2: The 50s.
0: No.
3: 40s.
0: No.
3: 30s.
0: Yes! 1, 2, 3, 4, 5, 6, 7 correct. That is a tie.
2: Oh my God.
0: 7-7, Josh.
1: Dang, all right. First time on here. So good.
0: We'll play right again sometime.
3: Right on,
0: sure.
3: Josh.
0: For a first timer scoring 7, that's really impressive. A quarter of the human body's bones.
3: It's not like he's been in the minor leagues and just got his first at bat in the pros and got a hit.
0: I drafted him up. A quarter of the human body's bones are in your feet.
3: Oh, yep.
0: The island nation located off the southeastern coast of Africa, our friend got correct. It is Madagascar. Ooh. One that you did not get to, Steve. What sport is Billie Jean King famous for
3: tennis.
0: Playing? I know. And I wrote that Red Bull question days ago. How weird is that?
3: And here we are having a full-on chat about Red Bull like 15 minutes before that.
0: It didn't give you wings, though, because you tied.
3: I know.
0: Sorry. The Daily Mix Show. We have a simple question to ask you, and our number is 206-803-ROCK. This question, we promise, it is so simple that pretty much anyone can answer it, but you've got to call now. 206-803-ROCK. We're going to ask the simple question after Bush.

We are interested in asking you a simple question. 206-803-ROCK. And anyone can answer this question because it is quite simple. 206-803-ROCK. Call now and we are going to take your calls next. 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

0: Show.
1: Ollie Sykes is the frontman for Bring Me the Horizon, and he says he's doing okay after he was hit in the head by a phone that a fan threw during a show that happened earlier this week in St. Louis. And this is that moment.
2: Who the f*** just threw a phone at my f***ing
3: house?
4: Got that on video.
1: Oh, he did end up with a mild concussion.
4: I love that person.
1: He said he was a little bit dizzy afterwards. It affected the rest of his performance, but they're not expecting that this is going to disrupt any other shows.
5: Are you a Bring Me to the Horizon?
1: Bring Me the Horizon.
5: I don't even.
4: Wow.
1: BMTH. No.
5: Bring me.
1: I'm not.
5: Bring Me the Horizon?
1: Yeah.
5: See, I always get them confused with that forever ago. Maybe you remember him. I don't know if Danny does. Remember Vertical Horizon?
1: Of course.
5: They're like,
4: yes,
5: kind of
1: like.
4: Not
1: the same size.
5: No, I know. So for the longest time, I thought Bring Me the Horizon was that.
1: Oh, no.
5: And then when I first heard them, I'm like, wow, they got a lot heavier. And I realized, oh, these are two completely different bands.
1: Well, poor Ollie getting whacked in the head with a phone leads us to our simple question.
5: And also real quick though, why are you throwing your phone of all things? Like there's plenty of other, I get bras, I even get shoes, but I would never throw my phone into.
1: No.
6: Maybe it's like, hey, take a selfie for
5: And then throw it back to the random person in the crowd that you probably didn't even see throw it?
6: They were drunk probably.
1: It was probably an iPhone. 206-803-ROCK, our simple question for Holly in Tacoma. Holly, what hit you in the head?
7: When I was 7, my brother threw a tennis racket at me and not the flat side with the, mesh hit me, but like the metal side. Ooh. Where the strings are strung through it. And I got a pretty good gash on my forehead.
5: Did your parents ever find out about this?
7: No, I don't think they did. We were home alone when we were kids. And he flung it really hard at me, you know, and I got it right on the side of my forehead and had the string mark there.
1: Oh,
5: jeez.
1: Yeah, that doesn't sound fun.
5: No.
1: 206-803-ROCK, our simple question for Bill in Tacoma. What hit you in the head, Bill?
8: Yeah, a cul-de-sac.
5: Excuse me?
8: A cul-de-sac hit me in the head.
5: How'd that happen?
8: Oh, I was riding my motorcycle, and long story short, crested a hill at a high miles per hour. And had to stop real fast, and it didn't work out too well for my face.
1: Oh! What kind of injuries did you sustain?
8: Oh, I got stitches between my eyes. Stitches on my top lip, the side of my mouth. But, I mean, my handsome factor went way up.
5: Oh, I'd imagine. You had a great story. Ladies,
1: should have seen
5: love
1: the
5: it.
1: Other guy. Bill, do you still ride a motorcycle today?
8: Hell yeah.
5: Stop him.
1: What about you, Steve? Not outside of your wrestling career. Have you been hitting the head?
5: Why? What is up with you and your snarky ass attitude? Do I ever like talk to you like that about your cribbage?
6: Yes.
5: Or like,
1: I mean, it's a very nonviolent
5: your
1: game.
5: Cycling? Like, what is your deal?
1: Have you ever
5: had a wrestling career?
1: Well, I know. In wrestling, there's a lot of like
5: I'm
1: chairs
5: just a little
1: and tables.
5: Bitch over here. Your wrestling career. Gosh, I feel bad for your husband. Is that how you talk to him?
1: All the time.
5: God, I'd be like so out the door every day. I'd be finding a reason to go get something.
1: You wonder why he's a stoner.
5: I would smoke all the weed. I'd just buy a dispensary and not even make any money off it. Just smoke everything until I have to listen to you.
1: Jeez. So anything ever hit you in the head?
5: Just your sarcasm. It's very frustrating.
1: But nothing ever gave you stitches in the face or anything like that?
5: I did get stitches in the face from someone's elbow in my face.
1: Was it wrestling?
5: No, it wasn't wrestling. It was volleyball.
1: Wait, you were playing volleyball?
5: Trying out for the volleyball team in high school. And I was all fired up because I was big into volleyball. And it was like, I don't know why they thought this was a good idea for the tryouts, but they pretty much put everybody on the court. So it was like 30 of us. And one kid jumped up to spike the ball, and he came down and just elbowed me right in the eye. And
1: just,
5: it was like that spot right over your eye. So it just like bursted, and it was bleeding everywhere. It was very traumatic, not just for me, but for everyone, because it was like blood everywhere.
1: Did you make the team?
5: No.
0: The Daily Mail. 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
1: 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If so, we have a 4-pack of demo derby tickets for you, and that's happening at Evergreen Speedway on May 24th. 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
23: This week, we are playing for 4 tickets to an event happening in exactly 10 days, and that is the Demo Derby at the Evergreen Speedway on May 24th. Say good morning to Brian in Bellevue, who is our contestant today. What's up, Brian?
24: Just hanging out at the construction site, waiting for a crane.
13: Oh, how long are you going to wait for that?
24: I've been waiting about 10 minutes, but I'm next in line.
23: Oh, well, we better get this show on the road then, Brian. We're going to spin the wheel to see if you're playing with Steve or me.
13: Wheel spinning. Will the crane come first, or will your helper and hooker shook come first? Brian, it's you and me. Let's win these tickets.
24: Let's go.
23: All right, Brian.
24: Rock and roll.
23: This is your clip.
13: Nice.
24: Oh, boy. I'm not doing well with that.
13: That's fine. Let me know if you need a hint, or would you like to hear it first one more time?
24: Let's hear it again one more time.
13: Okay.
24: Can you help me, Steve?
13: Yes. Do you know the band that Gwen Stefani is in?
24: No Doubt?
13: Yes. At first, I thought you were saying no, and I'm like, no. Okay, so we got the band. This is one of their biggest hits. In fact, if you listen closely, you'll hear the name of the song being sang in this clip.
24: Is there possible to get another hint?
13: Absolutely. We have no integrity here. What's the opposite of boy?
24: Girl.
13: Okay, so you got part of the song title. What rhymes with rust that starts with the letter J?
1: Oh, my God.
24: Just?
13: Okay, so we got the first and the last. There's one word in the middle, and it's one letter, and it's the first letter of the alphabet.
24: A.
13: Put it all together.
24: Girls adjust?
13: No.
24: Oh, duh. Sorry. Just a girl.
13: Let's go. Oh. I was like, oh, crap. The crane might be coming if we take too long.
23: Oh, no.
24: The crane is here.
13: The crane's here. Okay, let's make it quick.
23: All right, Steve.
13: All right,
23: Miggs.
13: Danny.
23: Are you ready for your clip?
13: Let's go. Stupefy, Disturb. Congratulations, Brian. Woo-hoo. Not only did you win the tickets, but you got a crane.
24: Win-win situation.
23: Yeah. Congratulations.
13: Girl Adjust might be my favorite thing ever.
23: Girl Adjust.
13: Hey, it's not wrong.
23: Yeah, we do.
13: Yeah.
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3: All morning, we have received some texts and calls from you that we weren't able to chat with you about. But right now, we are checking in with the Rockaholics, brought to you by Window Nation. You can call up to chime in on anything from the show, or if you just have something on your mind that you'd like to discuss with us. And our number is 206-803-ROCK. Now, Steve Miggs.
4: Yes.
3: When I think about rock bands and socks, I typically think of the Red Hot Chili Peppers, but someone on hold has a Pearl Jam socks story.
4: Did Eddie Vedder once put socks on there?
3: We're going to find out shortly.
4: They did
3: first,
4: tour together.
3: I think we may have found an age difference between siblings that is greater than that of Jamie Foxx's two kids.
4: And from what we heard, so Jamie Foxx is going to have a kid, his third kid, and there'll be a 32-year age gap between his oldest and now his youngest.
3: But we think that Julie and Everett might be able to beat that. Julie, tell us about the age gap.

0: am 55, okay. And my youngest sister is 16.
1: Wow.
2: So you're like almost that four decades.
0: 39-year age gap.
1: Now, are the same parents, or is it something where, like, your parents got divorced?
0: It is my dad.
1: Uh-huh.
0: It's my dad and my stepmom.
1: Uh-huh.
0: So my dad was 58, and he called us and told us, like, oh, and we're having a baby. And we're kind of like, wait, what? You're a grandpa. Like, oh, my God. And apparently he still had swimmers, and he didn't know.
1: A very strong swim team.
0: We were all shocked. But, yeah, so I have a 16-year-old sister. And also on my mom, on her side, she had two kids. So I have a 22- and 24-year age difference with two brothers. So my parents were both very young when I was born, and I have a 22- and 24-year age difference between my little brothers as well.
1: Julie, didn't you spend much time with your 16-year-old sister? And if so, like, what do you guys do?
0: When she was younger, now she's a teenager, so I don't think I'm the cool sister anymore.
1: Yeah.
0: Now I'm like the cranky old sister. But when she was younger, I think I was like her favorite person. We did a lot. I bought her a lot of girly things. I have all boys. So this was like my first, like, little girl I could dress her up. And So we were great. And then one day my son and, like, I have, my kids are all in their 30s. My son and his daughter, so my granddaughter, came over, and she was just glaring them down. Like, why are they here? Why are you paying attention to that baby? And I'm like, well, this is, you know, your nephew.
1: That's, which is so bonkers.
0: It's still very odd. They mostly referred to my dad as like, oh, is that your grandpa? And she would get so angry, like, that is my dad. So, you know, I think now that she's 16, it's maybe I'm less cool. But when she was younger, definitely we did the cool girly things.
1: I feel like everybody at some point is like looking at that, like, thanks for making this really weird for all of us.
2: We love repeating this story over and over.
1: We love her, but you've made this very weird for us.
2: 206-803-ROCK. We are checking in with the Rockaholics. And Dave from Tacoma, you want to chat a little bit about Pearl Jam, because we were chatting earlier this morning about Violent J of Insane Clown Posse saying that Pearl Jam was a huge influence on him.
3: Well, I heard that there was a guy on, it sounded like you guys did an interview with a guy named Craig.
1: Yes.
3: And said that he had been to 43 Pearl Jam concerts. And I said, you know, that sounds an awful lot like Craig that I used to work with. And he came in one day and was talking about, you know, all the concerts he'd been to. And he decided to show us that he even had Pearl Jam socks.
1: That sounds like Craig. Yes, 100%.
3: Love the guy. Great. Oh. One of the best guys I've ever worked with.
1: God, Craig's one of my best friends. He's such an awesome dude.
2: 42 Pearl Jam shows.
1: I think he's at 47 now.
2: How many are you at?
1: I don't know. And that's not saying I've lost track. I'm not good at counting. But I think it's like 11 or 12, maybe 13. I have to like look back and try and remember, but like not anywhere near where Craig is. Craig's got like some of the artwork, like those concert posters. He's got like a whole shrine to Pearl Jam. Lots of like picks, guitar picks and things along those lines. But we were talking about my buddy Craig earlier because, like you said, Violent J, he interviewed, because my buddy Craig does a wrestling radio show with Brian and Vinny, which is a very popular radio show for wrestling fans. But they interviewed Violent J from the Insane Clown Posse and started talking about Eddie Vedder. And this might be one of my favorite moments ever from any celebrity talking about their fandom of another rock star. And it's Violent J.
4: There's been multiple times in my life, let me just say this, where I've been standing on stage, my eyes are closed, right? And I'm deep into a song, and I think I look like Eddie Vedder up there, right? And when I open my eyes, I might be playing a type of venue where you can see your reflection behind the bar across the dance floor. And I see my reflection, I realize I'm not Eddie Vedder up there, I'm a fat clown.
1: Yeah. I don't know why. I feel like they need to make a t-shirt that just says, I'm not Eddie Vedder, I'm a fat clown.
2: Now all we need is ICP opening for Pearl Jam, and I think Violent J will have, you know, some some wonderful moments there.
1: I know they say never, but I feel pretty confident in saying that they will never play a show together. Oh, I could be wrong, but I don't know. I don't ever see the Insane Clown Posse Pearl Jam mashup.
2: Don't think that the Juggalos and the Pearl Jam fans are going to, you know, hang in the pit together?
1: I think the fans will be fine. I just don't see the bands ever playing the same show.
5: Here's what I want. Pearl Jam at the Gathering of the Juggalos this summer.
1: We would have to go.
6: Yeah, we would.
1: Yeah.
2: I'd be in.
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0: That is correct. We now have a game ball. And Steve Miggs, it's a great honor that you get to bestow upon this listener who is getting today's Daily Miggs Show game ball.
1: Not just a listener today, Tyron Daly. Listeners. We have two people getting the game ball. We were talking about big age gaps between siblings. And earlier this morning, our game ball recipients, Caden and Jen.
0: Caden in Bremerton, do you have a big age gap with your sibling?
2: You could say that, yeah. Sometimes people think I'm my sister's dad.
1: Wait, okay, you can say, how big of an age difference is there between you guys?
2: 27 years.
1: Oh, then we can definitely say that.
0: Absolutely. Holy cow.
1: Wait, so people think you're the dad?
2: Yeah, it's really annoying. But it's kind of funny, too.
0: Jen in Puyallup, tell us about the big age gap between you and your sibling.
3: Well, it's actually the guy I'm dating. His eldest is 28, and the youngest is 3, and he has 5 of them.
1: Are they the same parents, or like did something happen over the years?
3: So the eldest and his second eldest, there's an 8-year age gap, same mom. They broke up, got back together. And then there was another partner after that one, that's the 15-year-old, and then the two youngest are with a new or now old partner, but he has 3 different baby mamas, 5 kids, eldest 28, youngest 3.
1: Christmas must be really stressful.
0: Yeah, I'm glad you said that because that's what I was thinking.
4: Everybody is getting a game ball, okay? Yeah.
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0: In less than 17 weeks, Steve Miggs, the Seahawks will play their season opener at Lumen Field. And we're going to tell you who the opponent is rumored to be during the Daily Miggs.

0: Knowledge is power. 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
0: Here's your daily dose of doings happening in the world.
2: Ryan Castle is in the house. I know you've been practicing your golf game kind of recently, gearing up for the Miles Montgomery Golf Classic. Are you good yet?
3: I am so, so, so not good.
2: So anyone can play.
4: Would you say you're the second best golfer here at the radio station?
3: Yes. Yeah. Right. I think I can hold that. Yeah.
2: Better
3: yeah.
2: than Mike Hawk?
3: You know, I don't know. Better. The guy that works here.
2: Yes.
3: Oh. You know, I don't know.
4: I don't think he's much of a golfer.
2: I don't know.
4: He does look good in khaki, so maybe he is.
3: Yeah.
2: Maybe that's why I think he's good at golf, because he has a great khaki collection.
3: He definitely owns more polo shirts than
4: yes,
3: I do.
4: Yes, very, very, very true. Well, it's going to be a great time. I might be dead last when it comes to golfing here.
2: Yeah, you and me both.
4: Okay,
2: yeah,
4: good.
2: We're tied for the worst.
3: You're athletic.
4: Not when it comes to golf. I've tried. People have showed me how to do it. And it's just like, you know, you played hockey. I'm like, I was a goalie. I didn't have to really swing my stick unless I was doing it violently.
3: The goal of golf is to play as little golf as possible.
4: Yes.
3: Yeah.
4: Hey, today, DMV is brought to you by Palace Law. The Mariners disappointed us yesterday. Went into extra innings. I thought for sure they were going to pull a win out of that. They were down, 3-2 in the ninth. They get a run. It's 3-3. And then in the 10th, we end up losing it. So that streak, the 9-game winning streak against the Houston Astros is now done. And, man, Cal Raleigh's not looking all that good. He went 0-4. It looks like he's dealing with an injury. I say just rest this dude until he's 100%.
3: The shower thing didn't work this time, huh?
4: It did not work. Okay. He still was not able to hit a ball.
2: The Seahawks, reports are in that they're going to open up the 2026 season at home Wednesday, September 9th against the Patriots in a Super Bowl rematch after last year's big victory.
4: Does that happen often where the last game of the season then becomes the first game of the season?
2: It's only happened 11 times in the history of the...
3: I feel like they try and have something sensational. Like, was it the season Russ went to the Broncos? Didn't we open the season against the Broncos, right?
4: Well, I think the problem also is I think there's that the game that's happening...
2: In Australia.
4: With the 49ers and the Rams. So that kind of... screwed up the rivalry thing, and then there was rumors of them against the Bears, but that didn't happen. And there's also rumors that we might be playing on Christmas, which I'm excited
2: about. I love a Christmas game. We're a big sports household, so yes. I always love an excuse to not do holiday things and watch sports instead.
4: It gives me an excuse to not to talk to anyone and just stare at the screen and watch the Seahawks.
2: Yeah!
4: Which I'm sure will make my wife very happy.
3: Absolutely.
4: Yeah.
3: Absolutely.
4: Speaking of the Seahawks, they did sign their second round safety, Bud Clark. I keep hearing more and more interviews about this guy, and everyone's like, this dude's going to be a star for the team. So I'm happy that they locked him in. 4-year deal, rookie deal. They don't have to obviously pay him a ton. He's reportedly worth $7.88 million with a $2.2 million signing bonus. That's like nothing.
2: Nothing at all.
4: So all they have left to do is sign, when it comes to the rookies, is sign their first round draft pick, Jadarian Price. And I'm assuming that's going to happen relatively soon.
2: Let's go. I'm excited to be talking about football.
4: I know.
2: A Mercer Island woman is suing Alaska Airlines, claiming that pilots ignored the repeated weather warnings before a flight that happened in December of 2024. It was Seattle to Phoenix. They hit severe turbulence and suddenly dropped about 200 feet.
4: Ooh.
2: She allegedly had her head slam into the ceiling despite wearing a seatbelt.
4: Damn.
2: So now this lawsuit is accusing the airline of being negligent, and she's looking for compensation for injuries, some medical costs, and the emotional trauma of that.
3: That's terrifying.
4: But also, in all fairness, like how tight was that seatbelt? Because I know I would probably be that idiot that gets my head hit the top of the, because I buckle up, but it's super loose.
2: Oh, that's really, Steve, that's illegal. You can't do that.
4: Is it illegal?
2: No, they want you to have it nice and tight on your lap.
3: I would be fine because I've never been sober on a flight.
4: You can just bounce around.
2: I feel nothing.
4: That happened on our flight back. We were all excited because we're looking at our little itinerary, and it's like, oh, we're going to get home at a decent time. And then the captain of the plane that we were on is like,
5: we're going to be delayed about 7 hours.
4: Kinda. He's just like, hey, there's a lot of turbulence, so we have to go a different route. So it's going to add like almost an hour to the flight. And I'm like, can we vote on this? How bad is the turbulence?
2: I'll risk it.
4: I just want to get home. As far as weather, we're going to hit a high of 60 degrees. It's going to be a cloudy day today. That is the DMD, brought to you by Snoqualmie Casino and Hotel. And that's what's up.
2: Our friend Ryan Castle is up next with your morning 12-pack.
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0: 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And while you're listening, we're going for a swim with Chonkers the Sea Lion. 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

good guy Geezer Butler from Black Sabbath has teamed up with, none other than Debbie Gibson. Yeah, that Deborah Gibson, to rehome 1,500 beagles purchased from a dog breeder in Madison, Wisconsin. It just warms my heart.

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17: 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What is that, 3 weeks away? It's already here. Oh, we'll be playing in the Miles Montgomery Classic singles.

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12: 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Patrick, as you know, about a motorcycle, any advice for folks like me who ride motorcycles? Because I know they're dangerous.
13: Yes, I have some advice for you. But let's start here. One of every 747 people die on a motorcycle. So look, this is my Ryan Castle. This is how you beat the odds.
12: Okay.
13: Tips, okay? 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
12: Smart.
13: Number two,
12: keep the wheels on the ground.
13: Right. 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Wear protective clothing at all times.
12: Yeah.
13: Stay in your lane. No split driving. Dangerous as hell.
12: Also illegal in Washington.
13: Next, both wheels on the ground at all times. And here's the best one, Ryan. Watch out for everybody else.
12: Oh, yeah.
13: Everybody else, 24/7. Ryan Castle, follow those tips. I hope I never have to hear from you, or more importantly, your wife, because something's happened to you. I want you to be safe, my friend.
12: Yeah, be safe out there. But if something does happen, you can always contact my friend Patrick at his team.

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4: Blah. Mixmaster Mike of Beastie Boys fame will be at Mopop tomorrow night along with Ava Walker and some other folks for the Rebels and Icons opening party.

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3: Oh, thank you, intro person. 206-803-ROCK, text me for The Hookup. It's brought to you by Palace Law, and here's how it works. Every song title starts with the same letter the song title before it ended with, unless it's an E and it's open E. You can play whatever you want. We'll start with one of those today, this one for Travis. Travis is in Fife today. Thanks, Travis, for the text. Teenage Dirtbag from Wheatus. Cool Whip. 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The Hookup.

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11: Five Finger Death Punch is here at White River Amphitheater on September 11th. 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
18: Next song starts with the letter N after Begin from Måneskin. This is for Jason in Marysville. The Hookup on the Rock.

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1: Saint-Denis, Stade de France. France had never won a World Soccer Championship. They'd never even played in a final. Zinedine Zidane, son of an Algerian immigrant from Marseille. The elegant playmaker with the bald head and the soft first touch. Stepped up to a corner kick in the 27th minute. Emmanuel Petit swung it in. Zidane rose between two defenders and powered a header into the net. 45 minutes later, another corner. Another Zidane header. France led 2-0. Petit added a third. The Champs-Élysées became one continuous river of blue. Black, blanc, pure. The slogan of a multicultural team that had just changed France's image of itself. Zidane wept on the pitch. So did a country.
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16: 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Your very own Miles Montgomery, a part of that this evening, along with Sean Kemp and Chris Novoselic from this band right here, Nirvana. 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

The Offspring are at Aftershock this year in Sacramento. 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
24: Oh, hey, thanks for listening today. I'll be at the bar, specifically at a Victory Hall later on tonight across the street from T-Mobile Park. 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

0: loud and neato during the last men's room performance. Here's what you missed.
1: Now, we don't know the horse's name, we don't know the horse's breed, and we do not know where the horse resides. But what we do know is that it's laying on its side, and a veterinarian is gently pushing down on its stomach. Do not know why. Maybe the horse is in distress. Honestly, don't know. It's a random video off Reddit, and it was sent to us by Men's Room listener one Nicholas, who knows what we appreciate. So I'll just play some audio from the video.

0: Wow.
1: That is one fart from one horse.
2: So I think it was backed up with gas.
1: For the dumbest reason, she's not having an episode. She wasn't hammered. She wasn't like the substitute teacher. We're like, you're obviously just crazy. But just hang up your phone.
2: Yeah, I do not get that one. You know what? I'm going to take the poop smearer.
1: All right.
2: Just for the pure fact that I'm with you. Whatever's going on in this lady's life, small breakdown was that she found humor. This is my theory.
1: Yeah.
2: That she found humor in smearing poop on stuff.
1: Yeah, because there's no rhyme or reason with her. Like I said, no one even had a bad thing to say about her as far as being a neighbor. And we recognize her. We didn't know that she also liked to poop on things.
2: Yeah, it was maybe that was just us. She found it and was like, "Ooh, this is relieving." No pun intended. And then was like, "I don't know. This is how I get my dopamine hit in the morning. I'm here poop."
0: One more birthday request. My lovely daughter Kate is 27 years old.
1: Damn,
0: 27.
1: Wow, dude.
0: 27.
1: That's effing crazy.
0: We went to Red Mill Burgers last night for a banana milkshake.
1: Did you go to Red Mill?
0: Oh, yeah.
1: Oh, man.
0: I was right across the street.
1: Yeah, we were right around the corner yesterday. Mm-hmm. My wife even pointed out, she goes, man, can you believe our son has not been to Red Mill? He has. He's just too young to remember. But he's a burger guy. And we're like, bro, you got it.
0: Yep. Okay. Since it is her birthday, I'm going to give some official dad jokes. These are actual dad jokes for my daughter. I asked my dog, what's 2 minus 2?
1: All right.
0: He said nothing. Here's one for you, Kate. What's the difference between the Terminator and your dad? The Terminator and your dad.
1: Terminator and muscles?
3: I won't be back.
0: The Terminator will be back. And my favorite one. What's the difference between a dollar and a pound? What's a dollar? A difference between a dollar and a pound?
1: What?
0: I didn't give your mom a dollar.
4: Miles!
2: Wow.
0: Well, I didn't.
2: Yeah, hey, you're the judge. Yeah.
0: I mean, I did at the end. A lot of them. All right, guys. Here you go.
2: But I think that giant sword's still a good deterrent.
1: It is, because if you don't know that someone knows martial arts, the giant sword says, I am crazy. And in most of my life, a lot of the bros in Baltimore just said it. Like, look, man, if you're not tough or, like, you're outnumbered or you think this guy's going to beat your ass, the advice the guy gave me is you need to act like somebody who might bite someone. And they said, brothers, you ain't down with that. Because if they think you're crazy, it's different. Like, would you rather fight a guy that's mad at you at the bar or fight a crackhead? And it's not that you won't beat the crackhead's ass, but they're just not going to stop. So he's, because they're crazy. And the crackhead might bite you. In a bar fight, they're probably not going to bite you. They're going to throw punches. And really, in the end, I'm like, you can take a punch from a guy that can throw a punch or be bitten by a crackhead, right. Which to me is like being
0: also
1: bitten
0: more than
1: by
0: likely
1: a
0: have a weapon, too.
1: Yeah.
0: No,
1: they don't have a weapon. They have something they're going to use.
5: We got a hold of her husband, and he was just like, just take the damn thing. We don't want it. And so I drove for that winter. He sent the title over. I drove for that winter. It was just a big lifted, had a winch on the front. It was a former rescue vehicle.
1: Oh, damn.
5: So it was just built 200,000 miles, but ran just fine.
0: That's cool. I mean, nothing wrong with that.
1: How long did the truck last?
5: It lasted until I sold it. So it was just impractical for me to keep at the house. I had a little tiny Honda at the time, and it got really icy that winter of 23.
1: Okay.
5: And they don't salt the roads near my house, so I just decided to have a truck for the 4x4, and then I just sold it that spring.
1: How much did you sell it for?
5: $4,000, but the title was in my mother's name, so she only gave me
1: $500. Oh,
0: always the salesperson.
3: Put your thinking caps on, gents. Time for the Merriam-Webster Word of the Day. I give you guys a 99% chance of success on this one. It is a verb brought to you by the letter R, okay? You ready, Ted?
2: I'm ready, but...
3: It's a formal word meaning to correct something that's wrong, to correct it. An R word. To correct something that is wrong.
1: Not repurpose,
0: retract?
3: We were given the wrong room key, but the hotel management quickly blanked...
1: Remedied.
3: Replaced. No. You guys are so close. You're dancing all around it.
1: Remediated.
3: A little bit fancier.
0: Rectified?
3: Rectified.
0: Oh, yeah. Rectified.
3: About to all say.
1: Right. I thought that's what the proctologist did. Time to get rectified, brother.
2: Get in here, girl. I'm rectified.
0: Guys, I'm wondering if you get a birthday wish from you guys. It's my 25th birthday. I would want nothing more than to get a happy birthday wish from you. If possible, some dad jokes from Miles and Dirty Germans. Much love, and love listening to the show. Been listening since I was 11 years old.
1: 25 now.
0: Wow. Okay. That from Louie. All right, let's see what I got for you, Louie. Okay. Here's a good one. Man calls his wife to say that he was taken to the hospital after getting his finger cut off at work.
1: Oh, yeah?
0: Wife says, that's terrible. Was it the whole finger? He said, no. It was the one next to it. My girl told me that the gynecologist said we can't have sex for 3 weeks.
1: Oh, yeah?
0: Yeah. I said, what did the dentist say?
2: I'm going to use that one.
4: So I went up to him and I was like, hey, man, would you sponsor my kickball team? And by kickball team, I meant like me and my friends that would gather on Sunday and play for, you know, at the park. And he was like, yeah. And I was like halfway kidding, halfway serious. But he was like, yeah, well, I could do that. No problem. So he would come to our kickball games on Sunday and just drop off like a couple 18 packs. And then give us shirts and frisbees and all kinds of different stuff.
1: Damn. All right.
2: So you weren't even in a league? This is just you and your buddies playing kickball?
4: No, it was just me and my friends. Like, we would gather every Sunday. It was like our church. We'd be there at 3 in the U District, and then he would come and show up and just drop off the beer, take some pictures for his bosses.
0: You got to wonder how many times a beer distributor comes back to their truck outside of a Shell station with the back open and has to scream at someone to get the hell out of the back of the truck and drop the...
1: Oh, I'm sure. A million times.
0: I mean, it's got to be a normal occurrence, right? Especially in downtown Seattle.
2: Yeah.
1: Yeah, because you can disappear.
0: I mean, come on. There's one. The door is wide open. It's beer.
1: Yeah.
0: I mean, it's just, it's too tempting. I'm just saying.
2: I told you, when I live in Capitol Hill, there was a group of dudes I was walking by the store I used to go to, and they have a case of Bodie's Offer.
1: All
2: right. Right? Good IPA, right? Sure. But obviously, that is not the cheapest beer in the world.
1: Correct.
2: They clearly have stolen it, and I remember the guy was like, hey, man, we're selling Bodie's. Now, first of all, I know you just stole them from that store.
1: Yeah.
2: Second of all, I go, all right, yeah, sure. And he's like, they're only a dollar. And I was like, well, I'll take six. You should be charging more, though.
1: Yeah.
2: For those cans. You just charged a dollar a can?
1: Yeah, I'm going to buy them from you. But charge more, man.
2: He's like, god damn.
6: I was at a bar, and I was actually the designated driver. And this woman out in the smoking section picked a fight with a bunch of people that I was there with. And I told her to back off and give everybody some space. And she threatened me and was up in my face and shoved me. So I threw my water in her face. And I told her to get away from me. And it turned into a brawl. It was probably about 15 people in the smoking section. And I was the least problematic for the record.
0: What would you do? Like kick her in the head? Like what was your move?
1: Yeah.
6: Well, looking in retrospect, I always have said, like, I would go back and do that. But because I trained for 13 years, I was afraid of hurting her and then getting arrested. So we just ended up in a fist fight. And then she was probably 60 pounds heavier than I was. I'm only 5 foot tall. And I ended up underneath her and we were wrestling around. So it turned into a jiu-jitsu battle. Not that she knew what she was doing, but, you know.
0: Are you a black belt?
6: I am.
0: Does that make you a weapon? In other words, back to being sued.
1: Like, would you be arrested?
0: Yeah, like, are you the same as the sword, the gun, the knife, anything
1: else? Even though someone else picked the fight, if you end up breaking out what you know and just dropping their ass and doing damage to them, like, are you in trouble?
6: You know, nobody ever made me sign anything or clarify, but very much, like, my understanding is yes. And so I've always respected that. It was always meant to be used as self-defense, but I'm ready to go.
0: Yeah, it sounds to me like you don't even need the sword. You know,
1: it's a little gratuitous at that point.
0: Yeah, you're the karate man in the neighborhood.
1: Right.
0: You don't really need it.
7: And now, the men's room legacy continues. Unfortunately, what you're about to hear is real. The members of this radio program are simply not that bright, or what some people would call educated. They are merely stupid. They're not trying to offend anyone on purpose. And all have played doctors on TV. You have been warned and are cordially invited to join the party. This

0: the trippers, the grasshoppers, the hip ones, all gathered in secrecy and flying high as a kite.
1: This is the Men's Room with Miles and Thrill. 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You're listening to the Men's Room.
2: Wow! Hola, patrones!
3: And away we go. Welcome to the 21st Amendment season, episode number 4,529. Along with Steve the Thrill Hill, the Ted Smith, and Mike Hawk. And you are the Men's Room. Our champ today, once again, we play Big Dummy. From the Beastie Boys in Cypress Hill, Mixmaster Mike joins us in studio. 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
5: Drink it, T-Trump.
3: All right, here we go. A moron Seattle man on vacation in Hawaii is arrested after throwing a giant rock at a seal. Meanwhile, a teen is arrested and was 15 times over the legal limit, all behind the wheel. AI helps a man recover $400,000 in Bitcoin after changing his password while high. Two scammers are arrested after messing with the wrong old type of guy. And New Mexico authorities are kindly asking folks to stop feeding the bears. That is all coming on today's very special episode of The Men's Room.
1: And now, here's the question.
5: Hola, bitches. Good day to you and yours. All right, today is the day that we play Big Dummy, the game show that rewards you for your stunning ignorance. And here's how it works. You call us, we will spin the category wheel. We will... Come on, Ted.
4: What? A little drum roll, kind of make it a little more exciting.
3: That was cool.
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5: I did not see... 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
6: Now I'm going to fire one up. 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Holy cow.
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4: I started earlier today.
5: We will spin the category wheel. Then we'll ask you a question from that category. 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
1: Home of Jones, away we go. Welcome to the 21st Amendment season, episode number 4,529. What a large and in charge program we have for you today. A guaranteed future repeat. Happy to have in studio from the Beastie Boys and Cypress Hill, the one and only Mix Master Mike in studio. He's going to event this weekend at the Mopop.
2: That is very cool, man.
1: Yep. Rebels and Icons. That's a new display, and they're having an opening party.
2: Do you believe that he is more of a rebel or an icon?
1: I would say a little bit of both.
2: A little bit of both, yeah. But if you had to lean, say, hey, man, you got to pick one. I'm going to go icon.
1: I don't know.
2: I go icon. Look, man, you do any research, they say he, and they all say it, considered one of the best DJs on the planet.
1: Oh, yeah. If not the best.
2: I would argue.
1: Well, he's the only one in the Rock and Roll Hall of Fame.
2: Only one in the Rock and Roll Hall of Fame. He won like the DJ like scratch off, for lack of a better term, 3 years in a row to the point they asked him to step out
1: of that role.
2: Yeah, because
1: well,
2: like,
1: no, they just you can't even you could be a judge. I think
2: they let him be. He came back as a judge, right. But he won 3 years in a row, and they're like, "Look, dude, no one can beat you at this. Can you stop competing?"
1: Yep. And if memory serves, at the time of. Not that we haven't had Rock and Roll Hall of Fame members in studio.
2: But were they at the time?
1: No, they were not in the Rock and Roll Hall of Fame. Maybe, maybe.
2: What about Duff?
1: Maybe Chris Novoselic, maybe Duff. I mean, that might
2: be. And Ozzy.
1: And Ozzy for sure. But Mixmaster Mike is also one, so.
2: Right, because
3: when we interviewed Ozzy, I don't think he was in it yet.
1: He had to be one of the first, right?
2: Was he not in?
1: Well, this was we also interviewed him the first time, like 2006 and 2008.
3: Yeah, it might just predate that Hall of Fame.
1: No, jeez. I don't think so.
3: No?
1: I think he had to be in. He had to be in with Sabbath or as a solo artist.
2: But
1: there's
2: when
1: no
2: did
1: way
2: either of them
1: in.
2: Go in? That's the thing. Because they take their time on this stuff sometimes, you know?
1: Yeah.
2: I don't know. So, yeah, he will definitively be the only Rock and Roll Hall of Famer that we are currently aware is in the Rock and Roll Hall of Fame at the time we talked to him.
1: Yeah.
2: Kind of cool.
1: That is. I have to think that guy
2: and
1: probably
2: his dreams came true because he gets to be on this show.
1: Yeah. He probably knows every major record store, I would have to think, in the U.S.
2: Oh, God, yeah. Anywhere he travels, right?
1: I mean, what he's going to go do. He's going to go find the most obscure crap he can.
2: Mm-hmm.
1: And that's, you know, that's the kind of stuff you want to hear. So.
2: And then make it awesome.
1: He's coming up on 4:30 on the program. So very happy to have Mixmaster Mike, who's in Seattle for the weekend, joining us coming up. All right, let's see. The game is Big Dummy. It's an easy game to play. We'll spin the category wheel. You are either playing for Team Sober or Team Not Sober. Our biggest dummy, Patrick, took 11 questions to get one right. And when we do Big Dummy, we like to do a poll. Last time we did the poll, it was Seattle Rock Day. So we asked you, in honor of Seattle Rock Day, if you could name your child from one of four towns, areas in Washington, what would you pick?
2: Celebrate your state.
1: Exactly. So the towns we picked, we had Hump Tulips, we had Chuckanut, we had Squim, and Chimicum.
3: All right.
1: So if you follow us on X, that's where you vote there at Men's Room Live. Here are the results from last week's poll. In fourth place, with only 10% of the vote, you said that you would be willing to name your kid Chimicum.
2: Chimicum. Chimicum Hill. Chimicum Montgomery. That actually has a ring to it.
1: Chimicum Montgomery?
2: Yeah. I mean, it's not a great name, but Chimicum Smith or Chimicum Hawk, it would have to be Chimicum Montgomery.
1: I call him Chim Chim Charu.
2: Chim Chim Charu. There you go.
1: In third place, with 14% of the vote, you said you would name your kid Hump Tulips.
2: Hump Tulips Hill. Hump Tulips Montgomery.
1: Yeah, well, that would work. Hump Tulips Hill.
2: You think?
3: Yeah. Sounds like a song.
2: I found my thrill.
3: Thank you.
2: On Hump Tulips Hill.
1: Second place with 35% of the vote. Overwhelmingly, the one that you picked the most if you were playing Big Dummy, that would be Chuckanut. That came in second place.
2: Chuckanut Hill.
1: Chuckanut. And number one, Squim with 41% of
2: Squim
1: the vote.
2: Squim Smith.
1: That's not bad, though.
2: Is it?
3: Yeah.
2: Squim Smith.
3: Well, initially,
2: of all the names that are there, Squim might work best with Smith. It's not saying much, but yeah. I don't know.
1: Hmm. Other than Quincy, is that the only first name with a Q in any
3: Quentin?
1: Part?
2: Yeah, there's Quentin.
1: Oh, there's Quentin. There's Quincy. What else is there? That's it, right?
2: Man. Yeah.
1: I'm just saying.
3: I have a buddy back in D.C.
2: I mean,
3: his name is Quentin, but he goes by the Jizzle himself.
2: The Jizzle?
1: What is it with the Jizzle himself?
2: And his full name is the Jizzle himself. He couldn't just go by Quentin.
1: Did he come up with that?
3: Yeah. He has like a serious job, so I think he started it kind of like so we wouldn't use his real name when we were. I don't know, but he's one of the nicest, awesome dudes.
2: Why wouldn't you rather be called Quentin? Just give him
1: a Jew, something. Yeah.
3: Honestly, I mean, the guy grew up in D.C. There's probably a lot of Qs.
2: Yeah, I was going to say, if you go to the black culture.
1: But what are they? That's what I'm saying. I can only come up with two.
2: Quintisha, Quintarius, you know. We're black, man. We just make us
1: up. Right, okay, all right.
2: But if you're saying like names you find in a baby book, mm-hmm. I think maybe two.
3: Quintarius?
1: Yep. Okay.
2: Yeah, man.
1: Right.
2: Look. Like, you know it's true, brother.
3: Wasn't there a guy who played for Oregon State named Quizzell or something?
1: Good man. I
3: mean, I'm not kidding.
2: Why does nobody say, hey? Don't name mm-hmm. a kid that man, yeah. right? It's just Quizzell.
1: Jesus Christ.
2: I could not be a teacher because I would start dying to laugh. I'm like, sir, man, your name Quizzell. All right.
1: Yep. Now, today on the poll, we are inspired by a bathroom experience I had about a month ago.
2: Yeah.
1: And I really started to think about it because the last thing you want to do when you are in a public place is have to go number two. And especially when it's just like, you know, it's going to be bad and you know it's coming on, right?
2: Yeah.
1: So at the place that I was at, it's called Vindictive, and it's down in Belltown.
3: Oh, great wings.
1: And if you're an East Coaster and you like crunchy, just delicious chicken wings.
2: You did it there.
1: I couldn't walk to a neighboring business?
2: No,
1: I didn't even. I basically just sat. I walked there from work.
2: Okay.
1: Which is about a mile. I have a pretty fast pace, all right? By the time I got there, man, I'm like, oh, man, I've stirred up some stuff, all right? So I haven't even ordered food yet.
3: Just real quick, I'm a fan of that place. Their wings are good. I do not like blue cheese. Their blue cheese is delicious.
1: It's real blue cheese.
3: Yeah, it's like kind of like the stuff you would get at the actual like Anchor Bar in Buffalo.
2: Well, I can't believe you actually tried it.
1: They're from Buffalo. Yeah. They don't have ranch. They'll shoot you if you bring it.
2: Right.
3: Or you can go upstairs. Yeah. I think there's a claw machine. Try to get some.
1: They have a claw machine.
2: They have ranch.
3: I'm almost positive. Yeah.
2: If you want ranch, you have to use a claw machine to try to get it.
1: If you brought it in, they'd take a bottle and break it over your head.
2: Oh, yeah.
1: I mean, that's how much they hate ranch.
3: Yeah, but their blue cheese is awesome.
1: Okay, so what happens is I walk in. I find a place to sit down. I put my coat down, and I'm like, I got to go to the bathroom. Now, if you've ever been to Vindictive, you know that the bathroom is Christmas-themed.
2: What?
1: It's
2: all year round,
1: Christmas decorations.
2: Okay.
1: And they are piping Christmas music. Okay?
2: What was playing when you were...
1: Holly Jolly Christmas.
2: Yeah. Have a holly jolly...
1: And I'm just letting loose, man. And I just thought to myself, there are very few establishments that are...
4: Lemonade! Fresh squeeze lemonade. Lemonade?

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1: That had music in the bathrooms. And I was really just sitting there thinking about that because for whatever reason, it kind of distracted my mind a little bit.
2: Listening to Holly Jolly. Yeah, I can see that.
1: Because I'm
3: the Holly Jolly.
1: I'm kind of bopping up and down.
3: It's the best time of the year.
1: My head's, you know, doing this. I'm just like, you know, I'm taking a dump. Typically, when I'm doing that.
2: You're not rocking out.
1: I'm not listening to music. You know, it's just
4: wild, too, on like a summer day. Like you're in there eating, then you go to the bathroom. You're like, oh, it's December.
1: Right. It's rare. It's like when sun hits your penis.
2: Yeah.
1: It's just one of those things that doesn't happen very often, right?
2: Yeah.
1: So I was in there and I enjoyed the experience thoroughly. I think when I left Airplane, You're a Mean One or something like that.
2: That would be the song to play.
1: Yeah, exactly. When I'm letting one rip. So, okay. So today on the poll, we have picked some songs that will play every time that you go number two. All right. That's the idea. So in public place, multiple stalls, wherever you are.
2: Doesn't matter.
1: You're in a hotel room.
2: Meeting your girlfriend's family, parents for the first time.
1: Whatever it is.
2: This is what's playing.
1: They're going to hear it through the door. Because every time you use the bathroom, you're going to hear our first choice, Mike.
5: Oh, black water, keep on rolling.
6: Mississippi moon, won't you keep on shining on?
5: Oh, black water.
2: Oh, no. Yeah, I mean,
1: Doobie Brothers. And black water. Depending on the consistency of what you're doing in there, this might be appropriate for more so people than not.
2: But yesterday morning, it would have been this for me. Yes, for sure.
1: Like, ooh.
2: I mean, it's a good song.
1: It's soothing.
2: You just don't want to let everyone know you're pooping, but you're going to.
1: But it's more of a relaxing experience with a song, I think. You know, you can kind of just take your time and lean back.
7: About to say, if I'm in a public bathroom at the bar or a game or something like that, I feel like it eases the tension.
1: Okay.
4: It does.
2: Are you sure?
4: My issue is that when it's not a public bathroom, and it's just like somebody's house, or like here at work, it's not a super public bathroom,
7: sure,
4: but you walk by and hear that song, it's like, oh, tense pooping.
1: Yeah.
2: I think it's worse if you're at like a sporting event, you know, there's 27 stalls, and yours is the only one, sure, playing music.
1: Or it's even worse if it's one stall, one urinal.
7: Right.
1: For a guy. Or two stalls for a woman.
2: Oh, what about those unisex bathrooms they have at the airport now?
7: Sure.
2: Right, so it's men and women, you're in there.
1: Well, but you're in there by yourself.
2: No.
1: Anybody can walk in?
2: I did not realize this. So I had to pee. I cannot figure out where the bathroom is. There's a bathroom sign, but I saw a woman walk out. So I'm just like, oh my God. Then I see two dudes walk in. So I'm like, okay, maybe both are down there. It's all right. One bathroom. All of them are stalls, okay? So you might be peeing or pooping. No one knows. But it's all stalls, and it's men and women in there. So the only time you see each other is when you wash your hands.
1: Fair enough. All right, so Blackwater from the Doobie Brothers. That is your first option that will play every time you go poo. Option number two, if we could.
7: Number two, I get it.
6: Push it good. Push it. Push it real good.
2: Double flusher.
1: Salt and pepper.
7: Yeah?
1: And push it. And this might be for somebody who has a going problem, but you're pushing it real good.
2: I tried to convince my kids when they were younger that this song was written for this exact purpose. And I kind of look at, is that true, Mom? She was like, no, don't listen to your father.
1: Okay.
4: I'd rather have kids believe that than what it's about.
2: Yeah, that's what I said to my wife later. I'm like, this is better.
1: Push it a strong contender. Every time you go to the bathroom for the rest of your life, that song will play.
2: Push it real good.
1: Song number three goes down south.
6: Ooh, that smell.
1: I see this guy in a camo baseball hat. You know what I'm saying? It's that guy. Look under there. There's some work boots.
2: Looks like Larry the Cable Guy.
1: He's pooping the skin.
2: Oh, my God.
1: Leonard Skinner is the band, and that smell is the tune. Finally, on the list, we have option number four.
6: Let it go. Let it go.
4: That just seems like torture.
1: Why? You're letting it go.
4: Yeah.
2: Yeah, letting it go, man.
1: You're never going to see it again.
4: It just sounds like a circle of hell.
2: Yeah. This is too much.
4: Yeah.
1: It's like when your dad leaves when you're younger. You're never going to see him again.
2: Right.
1: You got to let it go.
7: Caesar whiz.
4: I just can't imagine a Sunday morning after a long night and I got to poop at 4 a.m. and that's the song.
2: Hit it, Mike.
7: When does it stop? Does it stop on the flush? Because you would hear that exactly.
1: Yeah. I think it's the whole process until you

0: Close that door and walk out, man. It's all-
1: as soon as you go in. Basically, when you sit on the toilet seat.
0: I don't think so. I think it's right when it hits the water. I mean, I think it's got to be like a curtain opening up, you know?
2: Oh, no.
0: Like a concert.
2: Also, like, what if
0: you know when the band's coming out?
2: What if you're pooping at somebody's house?
0: Yeah.
2: And they have a smaller child. Now the child's just outside the door singing a song. Yeah, right. Like, I can't go.
0: What tune you taking, Mike?
2: Oh, I'm for sure. Because I think that'd be fun. Again, I'm thinking about if I'm in a public restroom. And all of a sudden, it's this song drops. It's going to make people laugh. Let It Go is going to piss people off. They're going to be standing outside the stall to beat my ass.
1: Why are they going to be mad with Let It Go? Other than the fact that the song sucks. But to me, look, I hate that song.
2: Right.
1: I hate that movie. I absolutely want that song
0: when I go number two. I think it's fitting. So you're going to take Let It Go.
1: Yeah, because I hate the song. I would like the song more if I knew every time I'm pooping the song plays. Yeah. I would have the biggest
0: smile. It's happy.
1: Yeah. You're not feeling that?
2: No, not at all. Where are you going, Ted? Oh, Blackwater. Shut up. Ted's in there pooping. Stop being braggadocious.
1: Yeah, but yours almost sounds sad.
2: Really?
1: Yeah, I mean, it's a soothing song, but somehow, if it applies to you sitting on the toilet, I'm like, this is depressing. Mm-hmm.
0: I don't know. Keep on shining on me.
2: Yeah. It's like, keep going, Ted. Yeah. Got a little left in there.
0: You got this.
2: Keep on.
3: Mouse?
0: Skinner. I just want to warn people.
2: Yeah. You're right. But this almost sounds like you're bragging.
0: Yeah. Like, ooh, that smell.
1: Nah, that's not how they're saying it, though. Ted's right. You sound like, I'm about to mess this room up.
2: Yeah. Hope you like your lemon pepper wings. I just blew up the bathroom. People, by the way, on X are upset that you pooped in the Christmas bathroom at the wing place.
0: Why are they vindictive? Why?
2: Well, A, people like their wings, and B, it just...
1: It's poop in the kitchen.
0: No, I pooped
2: in it. Just seems weird. You're pooping in the Christmas room.
3: Yeah, come on, man.
0: It's Christmas all year round in there.
2: I know.
1: There's nothing you can do about that. Like, if they're pumping Christmas music and you've got to go to the bathroom, like, hey, man, I'm not here to ruin Christmas.
3: It's not pumping Christmas music no more.
2: Yep. Oh, man, Miles is here. I didn't see him
1: walk in.
3: See, I like the idea you're walking up to that bathroom, and as you're walking up to it, you just hear... Miles again.
0: Miles is the Mariners game.
3: They playing radio in here?
0: Yeah, right. I thought they normally played the play-by-play.
2: What's he doing in Tacoma?
0: Unbelievable.
2: Mike didn't even text you.
3: My God, look at that there, dude. Holy cow.
2: I knew he'd be here.
0: Okay.
3: Oh, Ted!
2: Oh.
1: He's here, too.
3: Found him.
2: Dude, sounds like he's next door at the other bar.
1: I heard it from the wall.
0: As much time as you spend with your friends on the weekend, I'm sure you're playing a lot of away games anyway.
2: Yeah, I am. I know, but I had a bad incident this weekend.
0: What happened?
2: My buddy, there's like three bathrooms in his home. One happens to be downstairs in like the sports bar.
0: All right.
2: But the bathroom I was using was out of toilet paper. It was one of those, like, I got to go.
0: Yeah.
2: So, like, just as soon as the bomb, as soon as the door is open, bombs away, it is not pleasant. And I just hear the slider open.
0: The slider.
2: Because they were outside.
0: Oh, even with the door closed.
2: They didn't know I was in there, but, like, I poop, and, like, half a second later, slider opens, and they're like, Jesus, man.
0: You blew up the sports bar.
2: People
0: are getting on my ass about vindictive.
2: Well, it wasn't Christmas themed.
1: Are they mad that it's Christmas theme or that it's vindictive?
2: Gibby's just mad that it's Christmas.
0: What do you mean? People don't poop when it's Christmas time?
1: No.
0: So here's your men's room poll. One plays every time you poo. Will it be Blackwater from the Doobie Brothers, Push It from Salt and Peppa, That Smell from Skynyrd, or Let It Go from Do We Know the Artist Who Does Let It Go?
3: Idina Menzel.
1: Okay. What did Travolta call her?
2: Adele Dazeem.
1: Yeah, he didn't know. So he's just like, and... The boy goes to like Adela Zima Sam. That is not her name, man.
0: All right, more on Big Dummy Cut Up. If you'd like to be a contestant, 206-803-ROCK.
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1: Game is Big Dummy, 206-803-ROCK. 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
2: Hello, Matt. Welcome to the men's room.
3: Liquor and whores.
1: Matt, are you sober or not sober?
3: Sober.
1: Sober, Matt. Welcome to Big Dummy.
4: Thank you.
1: All right, our men's room poll. Every time you go one place, are you taking black water, push it, that smell, or let it go?
4: Let's go push it.
2: You gonna push it real good? Yeah, push it real good.
4: Real good.
2: I like how they add that. Like, oh, I was only gonna do it kind of poorly or mediocre, but yes, I'll do it real good. All right, Matt, here is your question. Medical scientists Frederick Banting and Charles Best, they're credited with discovering which? Stem cells, vaccines, antibiotics, or insulin?
4: What was their names again?
2: Let's see here. Frederick Banting and Charles Best.
4: Let's go insulin.
1: One and done, Matt. Wow, nice job.
2: Why did you go insulin? I gave you the names, you went insulin, you nailed it. How is that?
4: I'm sure I've heard the names before, and it just kind of made sense.
1: It seems like that would be the earliest one.
2: It is definitely the earliest one out of the three, for sure.
1: Okay.
2: All right, before we let you go, 50-50 question. True or false, the plural of barista is baristae?
4: False.
2: True.
1: It's not baristas?
5: But they don't spell it that way.
2: What do you mean they don't spell it that way?
5: It's like hotty-totty baristas or something.
2: Everyone will always say baristas, but technically it is baristae. So if you see more than one, oh, there's three baristae working today. Yeah.
5: Oh, wow, there's two bikini baristae in there.
2: Yes, bikini baristae.
1: It's a small little booth for that. Game is Big Dummy, 206-803, Rob.
0: Big Dummy!
2: Hello, Liz. Welcome to the men's room.
6: Oh, sorry.
1: Tell that kid to shut up.
6: No. Okay.
1: Lizzie, you sober or not sober?
6: Sober.
5: No, okay. I was going to say.
1: Sounds like you don't need to be.
2: You need to drink.
5: Yeah, exactly.
1: All right, Liz, every time you go, what's playing? Black water, push it, that smell, or let it go?
6: Push it.
2: Mommy's in the bathroom. All right, Liz, here is your question. How many years did World War II last?
5: Like the entire war or our involvement?
2: I believe the entire war.
6: Four?
5: Six?
2: Six.
5: Six?
2: Mm-hmm.
5: In your defense, I think we were only involved for four of them.
2: Yeah, and so we tried to stay out, and then what? Japan got on the nerves, to put it mildly. That's how they say it now. Yeah, they kind of got on the nerves.
5: Got on our nerves a little bit.
2: Got on the nerves, just a little bit. All right, your question. What was JFK's middle name? Hint, it's the same
6: John?
2: No. It would be the same.
5: Was it Franklin?
2: I'll give you a hint. It would be Betty Ford's vagina's nickname. Fitzgerald.
5: Fitzgerald.
2: It is.
5: I thought it was Fitzgerald.
2: Betty Ford.
5: It didn't help.
2: Really?
5: I was going to say Fitzgerald, then my mind just started racing.
2: She was married to Gerald Ford. Betty Ford was married to Gerald Ford. Fitzgerald. Right. Come on, man. Work with me. All right. Your question, what was FDR's middle name? What was the D for? What was that?
7: Hello?
2: What was your guess?
5: Oh, phone dial. Franklin Delano?
2: Not Delanor, Delano.
5: Delano.
2: Yeah, Delano. Franklin Delano Roosevelt.
1: Game is Big Dummy, 206-803. Rock.
5: That sounds like a little more Italian.
2: It does.
5: Yeah. Oh,
2: Delano.
5: Hey,
2: Cheyenne, welcome to the men's room.
8: Hola, gentlemen.
2: Hola. Hola.
1: Cheyenne, team sober, team not sober?
8: Definitely sober.
5: All right, Cheyenne, welcome to Big Dummy.
1: All right, one place every time you go. You taking black water, push it, that smell, or let it go?
8: Okay, let's go that smell.
2: Are you notorious for that? Like, some people are worse than others. Right? And this is probably true in every family. and you don't assume this is going to happen, but it does. You can walk into the bathroom after someone, and based on the stink that has been left behind, you know who was in the bathroom before.
1: Oh, yeah.
8: Yeah.
2: And I'm like, I don't want this superpower, but I got it.
8: So what I am known for, I've heard you say it's a problem for some people in your family, Drew. That's what I'm known for.
2: Really, man? It is.
8: Yeah.
2: What do you eat? What is your average diet, or does your diet switch up?
8: It switches up. I mean, it could be like, you know, I could go on a salad kick, or like lately I've been super busy, so it's just basically either like Taco Bell or like something quick, you know.
2: But Taco Bell doesn't seem like something that would clog the toilet as much as just escape you. You know, it seems like easily flushable. Don't eat blueberries and chicken nuggets.
1: I think Taco Bell gets a bad rap.
2: I think it does.
1: I've never had that problem with that.
5: I have, but it's because I ate Taco Bell at midnight.
1: Oh,
5: okay. It's like, I don't think it's the Taco Bell's fault.
2: It's the time you choose to eat it.
5: Correct. And maybe what I had done before that.
2: I had a chili dog today with lots of beans. We'll see how that goes. All right. Your question, how many worlds were in the original Super Mario Brothers?
1: Oh.
8: Let's see. Were there three?
7: I was thinking eight.
2: Eight.
1: Yeah.
2: What was that finger motion again?
7: That's eight. See that? They're twisted.
2: Is that eight?
5: Not eight, my guy.
7: That's my eight. My
2: That's
7: guy.
2: How you do eight?
7: That's how I do eight.
2: Huh.
5: Is that what? Sign
2: language? I thought you were
7: four,
2: saying
7: five,
2: two.
7: Five, six, seven, eight, nine. No, it's our sign language.
2: Oh. All right, wait, do six and seven. So six is
7: six,
2: thumbs up.
7: Seven, eight, nine.
2: Huh.
7: Yeah.
5: Is the this nine like, makes sense. Auction, and it's auction stuff.
7: Yep.
5: All right, I see it. Okay. You threw it out so quick. I just never seen it like that. I was like,
2: yeah, I thought you were saying two. I was like, no.
1: I thought he was calling somebody.
2: Yeah. I'm assuming numbers are not different in sign language, right? Like if I'm trying to indicate 10, I would just hold up both hands, right?
7: Yeah, yeah.
2: Okay. So you got your weird auctioneer sign. Is that universal among auctioneers?
7: Like,
2: could you go
7: part,
2: anywhere in the country and they know?
7: I have yet to be corrected on it or had a confused look for it.
2: Huh, so. Okay. All right. Your question. What sport competes for the Davis Cup?
1: Ooh.
8: Would that be tennis?
1: There you go. Got it. Nice job.
2: What is the Davis Cup in tennis? Is it separate from like the Grand Slam tournaments?
5: I think the Davis Cup is their version of like the Ryder Cup, like USA versus Europe.
2: Okay. All right. That makes sense.
1: Wow.
2: I don't know if it's attached to Grand Slam or something. All right.
1: Game is Big Dummy 206-803.
0: Big Dummy!
2: Hello, Jason. Welcome to the men's room.
9: Hola, bitches!
2: Hola!
1: Jason, are you sober or not sober?
9: I've been sober for like 7 years, 6 months, and some change, so.
1: Good for you, man.
2: Oh, nice. You got to know the change. Come on, man. What's the change?
9: I do. It's 22 days.
2: Yeah, I was going to say, you can't get that far. That's some change.
1: Okay, Jace, every time you go, one plays. Blackwater, push it, bad smell, or let it go.
9: Before I give you my answer, I just got to say I hear where Thrill is coming from, and thank you for your perspective, because I will now think about pooping every time I hear Frozen, and it won't annoy me as much.
2: It's a straight-up hate-ass. That's exactly what that is.
9: There you go. But I got to go with push it. It made me laugh the most, man.
2: And to be honest with you, it's a catchy song from the other people that might be in the bathroom.
9: Yes. Yeah.
2: All right. Your question. Tocopherol, which protects cells from damage, is better known as vitamin what? Tocopherol.
9: D.
1: B.
2: E. Vitamin E. All right, Jason. What do the letters SWAT stand for?
9: I don't know, but I know that that's not an acceptable answer, so...
2: No, security, I don't know. All right, there you go. Keep going.
9: It's a security with all teenagers. I don't know where the hell that came from. That was the first T word that came to my head.
5: All right. Special weapons and tactics.
2: That is correct.
1: Wow.
2: Special weapons and tactics.
1: Doesn't know eight, but he knows special weapons and tactics.
5: I don't know how to communicate with the guys on the team. I just know we're into weapons and tactics.
2: For me, it's sweaty women and toes.
5: Ooh.
2: What? That turned you on?
5: I did not
2: turn
5: think you were
2: going
5: to say toes.
2: Obviously, I didn't want to, but I had to find a word that begins with letter T.
9: Yeah.
2: Toes.
5: Toes.
2: All right. What famous composer continued working as he lost his hearing?
9: Give me a second. I know this. Beethoven.
10: All right. Nice job.
2: Which really is not that impressive. The man, he wrote music. It'd be like, I went deaf, but you could still write a book. If Stephen King went deaf, he could still write a book. If you are deaf and you understand reading music, it's the same as any other written language, right? So in the end, he knows in his head exactly. He doesn't know
10: he also already knows what it's going to sound like because he's heard it before.
2: That's what I mean. So when you write it down, like, you don't know if they're playing it correctly, but you know exactly what it's supposed
7: to
2: sound like.
7: You really downplaying a deaf man writing symphonies?
2: Well, if he were born deaf and wrote symphonies, I'd be like, that's incredible, right? Because you have nothing to compare it to, and he nailed it. But he already knew what music sounded like. So to write it down is no more impressive than Stephen King writing a book.
5: I think it's just impressive because that's like his whole thing is making music, but he can't hear it.
2: It wasn't his whole thing, man. That was a side hustle.
10: Game is Big Dummy, 206-803 Rock.
0: Big Dummy!
2: He owned a taco shop. Hello, Richard. Welcome to the men's room.
11: Hola, fellas.
2: Hola. Beethoven tacos?
10: Richard, are you sober or not sober?
11: Not sober.
10: Not sober, Richard. Welcome to Big Dummy. Okay, Richard, every time you go one place, you're taking black water. Push it. That smell or let it go?
11: I'm going to have to go with you, Thrill, and let it go.
12: Let it go.
2: See, I like this song now. Just that association. I never smile when I hear the song, but I am today.
12: Oh, dear.
2: All right, Richard. Your question, in what European city would you find the Grand Canal? Between your mama's legs.
11: Isn't that, crap. Rome?
10: Ooh. Is it Venice?
2: Venice.
11: I know Italy.
2: Yeah, you got the right country.
5: I'll give you credit. You got the country.
2: All right, your question. Let's go back to the 1980s, a Brat Pack movie. What movie is the song Don't You Forget About Me from?
13: Don't you forget about me. Blah, blah, blah, blah, blah. Blah, blah, blah, blah, blah, blah.
11: It's not Breakfast Club, is it?
2: Is that your guess?
11: Yeah.
5: It is Breakfast Club.
2: It is Breakfast Club.
5: When they're walking out, right?
2: I don't remember
10: the
2: scene.
10: Simple Minds?
5: I thought he was walking out, and he like throws up his fist, and that song's playing.
2: I was like, not Cusa. Who's the other guy?
5: Judd Apatow.
2: Judd
5: Nelson.
2: Judd, is it Judd Nelson?
5: Yeah.
2: It is Judd Nelson. Yes. Right. Yeah, okay, it's not Judd Apatow. All right, it's Judd Nelson.
10: Game is Big Dummy, 206-803.
0: Big Dummy!
2: Hello, Dan. Welcome to the men's room.
14: Hola, bitches.
2: Hola.
10: Dan, are you sober or not sober?
14: I am sober.
10: All right, Dan, welcome to Big Dummy. Okay, one song plays every time you go for the rest of your life. You take a black water, push it, that smell, or let it go?
14: I have to go with let it go.
12: Let it go.
2: You got kids, Dan?
14: I got four kids.
2: How many times did you have to watch the movie Frozen?
14: I cannot count.
2: No, okay, I'm right there with
10: Steve
2: you.
10: Steve says it sucks. Did you think it sucked that bad?
14: No, it wasn't bad the first couple of times.
2: The first couple of times. Look, let me explain my position on this. It is done very well, but it is designed for young girls, and it is a Disney movie, not Pixar. It's Disney, so it's just so sappy and sweet. Like, they nailed it. Obviously, they hit their audience. It meant a lot. But as a grown-ass man, sitting through that movie is tantamount to torture. I mean, it is just, it's god-awful.
14: Yes.
2: He agrees. All right, here's your question. What was Ozzy Osbourne's real first name?
14: I have no idea. Oswald.
10: Is it very European?
2: It's Luigi. It is not. Dad just looked at me like, you're full of S. I am full of S. It was John. Just John,
10: John.
2: Osbourne, yeah.
10: Okay.
5: Or was it Quentin?
2: Yeah, Quentin. LaQuintarius Osbourne.
10: Wonder how he picked Ozzy.
2: I bet you people gave it to him. His last name's Osborne.
10: Oh, okay.
2: I bet you through school.
5: Oh, like Smitty.
2: Exactly.
10: Smitty Smith.
2: That's my assumption.
5: Well, right. You play any sport and your last name's Smith. Like, they just call you Smitty.
2: You become Smitty. Yep. All right, your question. What tough guy actor won an Oscar for Best Picture as the director for the 2005 movie Million Dollar Baby?
14: Jean-Claude Van Damme?
12: That would be funny.
2: That would be hilarious.
5: Clint Eastwood.
12: You got it right, Ted.
5: Have you seen that movie?
2: I had. It was Hilary Swank, right? She played a boxer.
5: It is a very good movie, but it is. The ending is tough.
2: Yeah. Then I'm not going to watch it. I don't voluntarily make myself sad. You know, like certain movies, you don't know it's going to be sad.
5: I didn't know it was going to end that way.
7: It's dark.
5: I just thought it was a good, and it is a great boxing film.
2: Mm-hmm. Right. Would you have watched it if you knew that it was going to end the way it did?
5: Honestly, yeah. I would still recommend you watch it just because I know you like boxing and it's that good of a boxing film.
2: I do, but I don't like sadness.
5: The end is tough.
2: All right, okay. All right, your question. Pete Best and Stu Sutcliffe were past members of what legendary band?
14: What were the names?
2: Pete Best and Stu Sutcliffe.
14: AC/DC. I have no idea.
2: Beatles. The Beatles.
14: Beatles?
2: The Beatles. Yeah.
5: Those Beatles.
7: Little band out of Liverpool.
2: A little band. All right, your question. How many mammals lay eggs?
14: One.
2: Three.
5: Oh, damn.
2: So we know about
5: platypus?
2: The duck-billed platypus, right? For whatever reason, that's the one that gets all the credit. There's also the short-beaked echidna and the western long-beaked echidna. All three lay eggs.
5: I just feel like at school growing up, you only heard about the platypus.
2: But they even said it's the only mammal. That's how they tell you. And then you find out they're lying to you. They're wrong.
7: Echidna's a rodent.
2: Well, it's an egg-laying rodent. All right, your question. Carbonade Flamande is a dish made with what beverage? What do they add? Carbonade Flamande. I would be willing
14: water?
2: To
14: try.
7: That's what I thought.
2: Beer.
7: Huh.
2: Oh. Yeah. So when you have beer cheese, tell them, oh, this is a queso carbonade Flamande. Then you can charge more at your restaurant.
7: Queso carbonate.
10: Question five, Dan.
2: Question number five. In the movie I Know What You Did Last Summer, what did the teens do last summer?
14: They killed somebody in a car accident.
10: Jeez, a whiz.
7: I didn't see the movie. Mm-hmm.
2: Yeah,
5: yeah, that's what they did.
2: That's what they did last summer. And then they released, like, I still know what you did last summer, but when they released it, I'm like, technically it should be I Know What You Did two summers ago.
7: Right. I've never seen the movie. Like, do they accidentally hit him and then just, like, run away from the scene and just pretend like it didn't happen? Or, like,
2: I saw it, like, a million years ago. Okay. I think it was an accident. I don't believe it was intentional, but they rolled out. And then who was the person that knew what they did last summer?
7: The killer.
2: Oh. Do you know, like, who's the person antagonizing? I really don't know.
7: I gotta watch that movie.
5: I gotta watch it again. I don't know if I remember. But what's her name?
7: Jason's mom.
5: Was awesome in it.
10: Game is Big Dummy, 206-803.
7: She was a big actress back in the day.
2: Hello, Tom. Welcome to the men's room.
15: Hola, gentlemen.
2: Hola.
10: Tom, team sober?
15: Oh, yes, as always.
10: All right, Tom. What's gonna play every time you go? Blackwater, Push It, That Smell, or Let It Go?
15: I think Push It.
2: All right, Tom. The ancient Celtic festival Samhain is believed to have inspired what holiday?
15: Halloween?
10: Golly, one and done, Tom. Nice job.
2: All right, before we let you go, a 50-50 question. True or false? Jimi Hendrix and Joe Pesci were once in the same band.
15: I'm going to say true.
2: Now, really? here's the caveat, all right? So they were both in the same band. They were not in the same band at the same time, but both of them played in the band Joey D and the Starlighters.
10: Joey D.
2: Joe Pesci and Jimi Hendrix.
10: I'll be damned.
5: What did Joe Pesci play?
2: I'm guessing drums. For some reason, I feel like he used to play drums, but I'm not.
10: Well, he did an album when he sang.
2: Oh, God, that's right.
10: So maybe he could have been the lead singer. Because it's Joey, and he's Joe.
5: He's he seems cool enough that he would be slapping the bass.
2: You think?
5: Yeah.
2: We gotta look this up.
10: More Big Dummy coming up, 206-803 Rock.
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17: Saint-Denis, Stade de France. France had never won a World Soccer Championship. They'd never even played in a final. Zinedine Zidane, son of an Algerian immigrant from Marseille. The elegant playmaker with the bald head and the soft first touch. Stepped up to a corner kick in the 27th minute. Emmanuel Petit swung it in. Zidane rose between two defenders and powered a header into the net. 45 minutes later, another corner. Another Zidane header. France led 2-0. Petit added a third. The Champs-Élysées became one continuous river of blue. Black, Bloc, Pur. The slogan of a multicultural team that had just changed France's image of itself. Zidane wept on the pitch. So did a country.
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2: Before we get to our next contestant, Miles, we have both confirmed through separate texts from different people, Joe Pesci, in fact, played guitar. Apparently everyone knew except us.
3: Jimmy probably just stepped back and played a different instrument.
2: Oh, no, you got it, Joe. You're much better than me, man. Hello, Jeffrey. Welcome to the Men's Room.
4: Liquor and whores.
1: Liquor and whores. Hey, Jeffrey, are you sober or not sober?
4: Unfortunately sober.
3: That's all right, Jeffrey.
2: Is it?
4: Yeah.
3: Well, you're driving.
4: Yeah.
1: All right, Jeffrey, one place every time you go to the bathroom, you're taking black water. Push it, that smell, or let it go.
4: Let's go black water.
5: Oh, black water.
2: All right, Blackwater Jeffrey, here's your question, multiple choice. On average, how many hours does it take food to pass through the human body? 23, 33, 43, or 53 hours?
4: 53.
2: 23. Really? I can't believe Pixar hasn't done a movie on that yet. Right? They did that movie, what, Inside Out, whatever, like they. I feel like the new Pixar, 53 hours. Tongue to anus, the story of. Whatever. I don't. Yeah, it came out wrong. Yes.
6: Yeah.
7: Go ahead and just remove that.
3: Yeah.
2: All right, your question. That is not what I meant.
7: From ingestion to digestion.
2: Yes. Yes. Much better. Yeah.
6: Week, man.
2: All right, your question.
3: Jesus Christ. I absolutely did not mean that.
6: Clean it up, dang it.
2: Yeah.
6: Family show.
2: The gun battle at the OK Corral was fought between what two groups?
4: Between the Cowboys and the Earps.
2: What was that again?
7: Cowboys and Earps.
4: The Cowboys and the Earps.
2: What was the first
7: Cowboys one? And the Earps.
3: Like Wyatt Earp.
2: All right. So it was the Earp brothers and the Clanton gang. The Clanton gang.
7: I know what he's thinking, though. Did Tombstone, they called them Cowboys. They were called the Cowboys.
2: They never referred to them as the Clantons. You made a movie about the OK Corral.
7: They did at some point.
8: In it, and there's some Clantons in it, but they right. In that movie, they only call them, like, the Cowboys. You see a red sash?
7: Yeah.
8: Tell them I'm coming.
2: Okay. All right.
8: And that's how he got the term Cowboys.
2: From what?
4: Thanks for the support, Ted.
8: Yeah, I got you, man. I'm with you. Because those guys, that clan... They would wear those red sashes, and they were terrible people.
2: Yeah.
8: They just robbed and pillaged and this and that. And then over the years, we kind of got the cowboy we think of now being out on the range and running cattle. But originally, cowboys were very, very bad people.
2: Oh, wow. Okay. Yeah.
3: Like the football team.
2: Yeah, now there's a bad football team.
8: Yeah.
2: I mean, but this is

0: Their year. No, this is their year. Just like every year for the last, what,
1: that's
0: 30?
1: Right. Their year.
0: Yeah. Yeah, their year. They'll be playing my Ravens in Rio de Janeiro.
2: Ooh.
0: Yeah. We looked at tickets to go. One ticket. Keep in mind, this is just to be there. You don't have a ticket to go to the game. $6,000. So I told my wife,
2: wow.
0: Guess where we're not going this year?
2: Is that for the air flight?
0: Dude, that was, I want to say she got as far as the flight. And just know, if you wanted to go to that game from Seattle, your connection is either Houston or Atlanta.
2: All right.
0: Which already bugged me. But you're flying across the country and then to fly south. But it was like a 19 or 20 hour day. You went to Africa in that time.
2: Yeah.
0: We're going to South America. And then, yeah, that was $6,000 basically to land in Brazil. And you still don't have a ticket. Oh, yeah. So I won't be there. That's my point. All right. Your question, what animal can clean its ear with its tongue? This animal's
1: what?
0: How in the hell?
2: What did you say, Jeffrey?
0: A giraffe. How did you know that?
2: I was going to say a frog.
0: That's not a bad. Do they
2: have ears? Yeah, but no, their tongue sticks out to catch insects.
0: They just got to clean it real quick.
2: Right.
0: How did you know a giraffe?
1: I just know they have long tongues.
0: Okay, well.
2: And how do you know that?
0: It's time at the zoo.
2: Game is Big Dummy, 206-803-ROCK.
3: Big Dummy!
0: Hello, Stone. Welcome to the men's room.
4: Hola.
0: Hola.
2: Stone, are you sober or not sober?
4: I'm sober, driving a truck.
2: All right, Stone. Welcome to the program. Okay, Stone, every time you go one place, you taking black water, push it, that smell, or let it go?
4: It's got to be that smell. I grew up on Skinner, and I just hope when I flush, it goes the smell that surrounds you.
2: It's all right.
0: I think Skinner would be very honored that All right, there, Stone. Here is your question. The Hellenic Republic is much better known as what country?
4: The Czech Republic?
0: I always wanted to open a cash, check cashing place called the Czech Republic. The country would be Greece.
2: Oh.
0: Hmm. All right, Stone, your question. What city and state would you have to go to visit Graceland?
4: Memphis, Tennessee.
2: Boom. You knew that one.
0: I had a feeling you was going to know that.
2: Very good.
0: Has anyone ever been to Graceland?
2: I'm going to Graceland.
0: You're going to Graceland?
2: No, I'm just kidding.
0: Oh, I was going to say, man. Do you have any desire?
5: I'm going to fly into Memphis in November to go down to Oxford for a game, but okay. I don't think we're going to hang out in Memphis.
0: You won't.
2: No, Beale Street? What was that?
0: Beale
2: Street?
0: Beale. But even people from Memphis, you know, everyone, you talk up your home city. Whatever, if you say, oh, Baltimore, heard it's violent. It is, but I'll tell you cool places to go. People from Memphis tell you, go to Beale Street and do not leave.
2: I just heard, as far as NBA players who have to go there and play, that is the town that they hate the most.
0: Really?
2: Yeah.
0: Is it just because it's so...
2: I don't know. I've never been. I really don't know. But that's the one stop where they're like, oh, man, we're going to play in Memphis.
5: Yeah. I mean, LeBron talked about it, and then people got on him, and then all these other NBA players came out, and they're like, no, that it sucks.
0: And they're like, look, LeBron's from Cleveland. Okay?
2: Yeah.
0: So he knows garbage. If he's saying Memphis is bad, it sucks.
2: Game is Big Dummy, 206-803-ROCK.
0: Hello, Harrison. Welcome to the men's room.
6: Liquor and whores.
2: Liquor and whores. Harrison, are you sober or not sober?
6: I'm not sober.
2: All right, welcome to Big Dummy. Okay, every time you go for the rest of your life, one place, you're taking black water. Push it, that smell, or let it go?
6: Push it. Push it.
2: Push it. Oh, he's gone.
0: Basically, he called to tell us the song he pooped to and then hung up.
2: And I'm out.
0: All right.
2: Legend.
0: Hello, Will. Welcome to the men's room.
7: Hola, bichola.
0: Hola.
2: Willie on team sober or team not sober?
7: Definitely not sober today.
2: All right. You got a day off, Will?
7: Yes, sir.
2: Good for you. Okay, one time's every one plays every time you go. You taking black water, push it, that smell, or let it go?
7: Push it real good.
5: Dominating.
7: By the way, doctor told me I don't have AIDS.
2: God. Good for you.
0: That Walker. All right. Your question, HG is the chemical symbol for what element?
7: HG.
0: Yep.
2: Is it relate in any way to the actual element?
0: Not as we know, but the old Latin name,
2: okay.
0: Yes.
7: Is it helium? I don't think it's helium, but that's the only one that comes to mind.
2: HG.
0: HG. Like HG Wells. Old Mercury Wells.
2: There. Oh, Mercury. Yeah,
0: Mercury.
7: All right. Mercury?
0: Mercury, yeah.
7: Oh. Okay.
0: I will, your question.
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1: The rugby?
2: Rugby.
1: Yeah.
2: I met a bunch of the Sea Wolves last week.
1: How big are they?
2: Big guys, nice guys.
1: The most rugby players I've ever met, definitely built, always nice, and in search of beer.
2: Yeah.
1: I mean,
2: I think they had practice, so they weren't really boozing.
1: Oh, really?
2: Yeah.
1: Okay.
2: I know. I kind of want to slam beers with them, too.
1: I'm just saying, for some reason, rugby, more than any other sport, like, I wanted to drink with you guys.
2: Yeah. Talked to one of the guys that works in the front office. They were very complimentary of our old friend. They used to be Rucky.
1: Oh, yeah?
2: Yeah.
1: Okay. What, did he move?
2: Yes.
1: Ah, okay. All right. Here's your question. Which planet in the solar system has moons named after characters from Shakespeare plays?
3: I have no idea. I'm just going to go with Uranus.
1: You go.
2: Oh, nice.
1: That's why I asked the question. Look, I mean, I'm just going to throw it out there. If I ask you a question that ridiculous, where there's just no chance you're going to know the answer and it's a planet, just guess Uranus and you got about a 95% chance of getting it right.
4: Game is Big Dummy, 206-803-ROCK.
5: Big Dummy!
1: Hello, Corey. Welcome to the men's room.
6: Montgomery!
1: Hola!
4: Corey, sober or not sober?
7: He's not sober.
5: Montgomery!
4: All right, Corey. What are you taking?
7: Yeah, buddy.
4: Blackwater, push it, that smell, or let it go?
7: Push it made me laugh the most, but I'm going with the Doobie Brothers.
4: There you go. Keep it a classic.
2: Let's relax it in here, man.
1: All right there, Blackwater Corey. Here's your question. Bruce Willis played the character David Dunn in what movie?
7: What's that movie everyone always watches at Christmas?
1: Die Hard?
7: Yeah, Die Hard.
4: Is it Sixth Sense?
1: Not Sixth Sense. I want to say he played this character in at least two movies. It was the movie Unbreakable. Unbreakable. David Dunn.
7: Never seen it.
1: It's not bad. Not bad. All right, according to the nursery rhyme, the people on the bus go what?
8: The people.
7: What? Round and round and round?
1: Wheels. The wheels on the bus go round and round.
2: Right?
1: No.
7: Oh, biscuits.
8: You said people.
1: Yeah, man, I said people. Even he knows the people on the bus go chat, chat, chat.
7: Should now, let my kids answer.
1: He would know. I would just say they obviously have not ridden the bus in Seattle. That is not what the people are doing. If they are not looking on their phone, they're doing something other than chatting. Maybe whack, you know. They don't, trying to keep it clean with the kid there, you know.
2: It's like foretelling the future. There was going to be a bunch of streamers. What up, chat?
1: Yeah, you know what? You're right. Just chatting. All right, your question. For an SNL monologue, who once played the banjo with an arrow through his head?
7: I have no idea. I'll go Will Ferrell.
1: Not a bad guess.
4: Steve Martin.
1: I bet your kid knew that one, too.
4: He's a wild and crazy guy.
2: I was going to say.
1: Steve Martin, Dad!
7: An older one.
1: All right, the terrible song, From a Distance, was a hit in the 1990s for what singer?
7: From a Distance.
1: She had Wind Beneath Her Wings.
4: God. She used to have a residency in Vegas, believe it or not.
1: I believe it.
4: Apparently, it was a great show.
1: What, she's singing someone else's song?
4: She basically does stand-up, sings, tells stories.
1: She's funny.
4: Yeah.
1: Her song.
4: It's more of a variety.
9: Doesn't she have a Billboard number one in like 4 or 5 decades?
1: I don't know.
9: Something like that. Like when her career started, she got a Billboard number one in like 4 decades of her career.
1: Wow. She might.
7: Madonna?
4: Bette Midler.
1: Bette Midler. Oh,
9: not the one I was thinking of. I thought it was Barbara. My bad.
1: Yeah, I think Barbara Streisand. I think you're right on
4: maybe.
1: That.
4: Hey.
2: I could see confusing those two.
1: I think they have the exact same audience. I think that's very safe to say. Yes. All right, your question. What does Morpheus tell Neo to follow in The Matrix? Before they officially meet, talk to him on the phone or through the computer or whatever. It says, follow this.
9: Yeah, through the computer.
1: Yeah.
7: Oh, man, I have no idea.

0: idea. I've seen that movie too.
1: I'll give you a hint. So he says to follow this particular thing, which seems a little ridiculous, and he notices a woman has a tattoo of it on her shoulder. And he's like, ah, got it. So he followed her.
0: The dragonfly.
1: Tramp stamp. No. the white rabbit.
2: White rabbit.
1: The white rabbit.
3: Question five.
4: Oh. That's from another movie, too.
2: Alice in Wonderland.
4: Yeah.
1: Well, I think that's why he said it.
2: Yeah, he made a lot of references there.
4: A real original.
1: Yeah. which actor played James Bond after Roger Moore, but before Pierce Brosnan?
0: Steve the only Buscemi. One I know is Pierce Brosnan, so I have no guess at all.
1: Really, Pierce Brosnan? Was that the Bond you kind of grew up with?
0: Dylan? Yeah, I'm a little younger.
2: Sean Connery?
1: Nope. This guy, he's probably
3: Dalton.
1: Timothy Dalton.
3: Timothy Dalton.
1: Yeah.
4: I'm with him. I only remember Bronson and now Daniel Craig.
1: Really? Because when Miles and I were growing up, it was Roger Moore. And I feel like they put those movies out every 15 seconds. Mm-hmm. Right? So he was constantly there. I didn't realize other people had played James Bond. So when he left, and they're like, they're going to hire another actor, I'm like, that doesn't make sense. And then my mother explained, like, listen, dude, that there's somebody new all the time. And it was Timothy Dalton, and nobody liked him.
2: Mm-hmm. Yeah, I knew the lore of James Bond before I went in there, so I watched the Sean Connery movies, but I don't know that I can name a single Roger Moore movie. I didn't watch anyone.
1: Moonraker, that's the one I liked.
3: Yeah, that was a good one.
1: Octopussy. That is the name of the movie. Can you name another one for him? Because he had like four or five.
3: They, I thought they were great when he was a...
1: They were campy. They were...
3: Because like Jaws was at him and all that crap.
1: Jaws was cool. They were in line with like the Batman TV show almost. They weren't that campy, but they were very, very silly. All right, your question. What newspaper was founded by Charles Dow and Edward Jones of Dow Jones fame? I mean, what news?
0: The Economist.
1: Not a bad guess. Wall Street Journal. Wall Street Journal.
3: Question seven.
4: That makes a lot of sense.
1: It does. Mm-hmm. It does. All right, question number seven. What is the capital of Florida?
4: I mean,
0: ask me in fifth grade and I know the answer.
1: Oh, of course.
4: It's also the home of the Florida State Seminoles. That's the only reason I know it.
0: I don't know why Tallahassee is in
3: you
0: my
3: got it.
1: Bam!
3: You got it.
1: Yeah, you're inner fifth grader.
3: Nice job. Game is Big Dummy 206-803 Rock.
5: What's Tallahassee in my brain?
1: Because that's the answer.
5: That's the right answer.
1: Right? Hello, Matthew. Welcome to the men's room.
6: Hola, bitches.
3: Hola. Matthew, on team sober or team not sober?
6: Not so sober.
3: All right. What are you doing?
6: Just smoking a little bit.
3: Oh, good for you. Okay. All right, Matthew, one place every time you go. You taking black water, push it, that smell, or let it go?
6: I'm going to go with the Doobies as well.
1: That seems apropos. All right, your question. What 1999 TV show used Joan Jett's bad reputation as their theme song? Featured James Franco, had Jason Segel in it. And a bunch of people.
6: 99, I didn't. Oh, James, I don't know that James Franco did television, so I wouldn't know it.
4: It's like a famous show, but I want to say it was only on for like a year or
1: it
4: two.
1: Lasted one season, from 1999 to 2000. It had poor ratings.
6: Yeah, I didn't
1: but
6: even
1: it
6: own a TV
1: bar.
6: In 99.
1: Oh, really? Wow. I was going to spin that wheel. It was Freaks and Geeks.
6: Never even heard of it.
4: If you watch any of those films that they're all kind of in, like that show basically was like kind of a lot of them together.
1: Right. It's almost like they're SCTV, right?
4: Right, because it's all the same kind of writers and actors.
1: All right, multiple choice question for you. A waltz length dress stops at what part of the body? Knee, calf, or ankle?
6: Waltz,
1: yes.
6: I'm going to say the ankle.
3: Calf.
6: Oh.
2: You got to move a little bit. Well,
4: yeah, it's hard to waltz in an ankle length gown, dude.
1: That's why I stopped wearing gowns when I waltz.
2: Yeah. Your heels catching.
1: Mm-hmm. All right, your question. What Harrison Ford movie was loosely based on a book called Do Androids Dream of Electric Sheep?
6: Oh, I'll say Blade Runner.
3: Okay.
2: Wow, nice job, man.
3: Very good.
1: Yeah, man.
3: More of Big Dummy coming up, 206-803-ROCK.
7: creature is a copperhead?
8: A salmon.
7: No.
8: What kind of? A fish.
7: No.
8: What was the question?
7: What type of creature is a copperhead?
8: A creature? It's an amphibian. Amphibian.
7: No.
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2: Hello, Kyle. Welcome to the men's room.
3: Big Dummy!
4: Hola!
2: Hola!
1: Kyle, sober or not sober?
4: Sober.
2: Okay.
1: All right, Kyle. Every time you go one place, you take in black water, push it, that smell, or let it go?
4: Well, I already associate this song with farts, so it's going to have to be Lynyrd Skynyrd.
2: All right there, Stinky Kyle. Here is your question. I've asked this question before. What was the name of Bob Ross's TV show?
4: Oh, man. Was it called Happy Trees?
2: See, everybody thinks it's Happy Trees.
5: Is it the art of painting?
2: No, no.
6: So close. The joy of painting.
2: The joy of painting.
6: Ah.
2: I'd have called it to check out my fro. All right, your question. What is the name of the one-eyed minion from Despicable Me? The one-eyed minion, yeah, that's a new nickname now.
4: I'm not sure.
2: What do you think of Mike?
6: First, I thought it was Bob.
2: Right, they're all plain names.
6: I was like Dave, Kyle.
2: Close. Stuart.
6: Stuart.
2: Stuart.
6: Stuart.
2: Yeah, Stuart. All right, multiple choice question for you. The Eisner Award is given in what field? Science fiction, fantasy, romance, or comics?
4: What award?
2: The Eisner Award. E-I-S-N-E-R. Science fiction, fantasy, romance, or comics?
4: Science fiction.
2: Fantasy? Comics.
5: Is that the guy that runs Disney?
2: That was Iger, Bob Iger. I don't know if he's still there or not, but yeah, it was Bob Iger.
1: Question four.
2: According to Fountains of Wayne, whose mom has got it going on?
4: Stacy's mom.
6: There you go.
2: Yeah. Stacy's mom.
6: I had it going on.
2: Was it Eisner?
6: Michael Eisner.
2: It was Eisner. About.
6: Yeah. Which one did you say?
2: I said Eigner.
5: Bob Iger?
6: Bob Iger.
2: That might be who I'm thinking.
6: Is also. Okay. Both answers are correct. Bob Iger and Michael Eisner, both at one point, were the CEO of Disney.
2: Okay. All right. Here we go.
1: Game is Big Dummy, 206-803-ROCK.
5: We know our CEOs.
2: Yeah.
1: We know rich people.
2: Yes, we do. Hello, Robert. Welcome to the men's room.
7: Well, how you doing, boys?
2: Hola. Hola.
1: Robert, are you sober or not sober?
7: Well, I'm about almost to 72 ounces of nature's nectar in my belly right now.
1: Okay, not sober, Robert.
6: All right.
7: No, what? Definitely not sober.
5: What is nature's nectar?
1: You don't want to know the guy's name, do you?
7: Whose name?
1: One place every time you go to the bathroom, you're taking black water, push it, that smell, or let it go.
7: Well, what is Let It Go? Who plays that song?
2: That is from the movie Frozen.
7: Can you give me an example?
6: Oh, not that one? Okay.
7: No. I'd definitely not push it, because if you're pushing, then you need some, you're constipated.
5: Okay.
7: So, let's go Lynyrd Skynyrd.
6: All right.
7: Yeah,
2: I like your process of elimination.
1: I don't want a fish sandwich. I don't want the onion rings. I don't want a shake. I don't want nuggets.
7: I want to throw a shout out to a buddy of mine real quick, if you don't mind.
6: Cool.
2: Sure.
7: Real quick. So his name's Sean Cavanaugh. He's from Smoky Point, the bike shop mafia. This guy has helped out all these little kids riding dirt bikes, all the adults, families. I mean, great guy. Bike shop mafia, Sean Cavanaugh. So anyways, I'm ready to play, boys.
2: All right. Here's your question. Before 1867, what state was known as Russian America?
7: 1867?
2: That is correct.
7: Russian state?
6: Yep.
2: Yeah.
6: Like a U.S. state.
7: Maine?
1: Alaska?
5: Alaska.
2: Alaska.
5: Probably Alaska.
2: Yeah, Alaska.
7: I'm working on that 72 ounces of freedom, man.
5: What are you drinking?
7: I'm almost there.
2: What are you drinking?
7: Nature's Nectar, man. Busch, full flavor. Nature's Nectar.
5: Copy. All right.
2: All right.
7: 16 ounces of can. 16 ounces of freedom every time you pop one of the babies.
6: Freedom.
2: 16 right. ounces of freedom. I like that.
7: Yep. Yep.
6: I've seen their ads. They're wild.
2: All right. Your question, what is the Indianapolis Speedway also known as?
7: I'm not in a NASCAR. I'm a dirt biker.
5: It's open wheel. NASCAR does race there, but it's famous for like Indy cars and open wheel racing.
2: Yeah, it's like Indianapolis 500.
7: Indianapolis 500.
2: That's where it happens. That's the track. Indianapolis. Yeah. What is the other name for the Indianapolis Speedway?
7: I have no idea. The NASCAR?
5: Brickyard.
2: The Brickyard.
7: Oh, where they kiss the brick. Oh, yeah.
5: Yeah.
2: Sometimes that's what I call an unflushed toilet.
7: My bad. I'm a dirt biker, dude. I'm not a
2: open wheel racer.
7: No, I don't ride a quad, dude. Only sissies ride quads.
6: Oh, okay.
5: Yeah, thrill.
6: Yeah,
2: I know. I learn something new every time.
7: Really? Do you ride a quad?
2: No, I do not ride quads.
6: Does he look like a sissy?
7: Yeah. If you're gonna ride a quad, why not just drive a Jeep? You know.
5: I've been telling him that for years.
6: For real.
2: Ted has been saying.
8: We had the conversation earlier in the day.
6: For sure.
2: All right, your question. How many diagonals does a triangle have?
7: How many diagonals?
2: Correct. Kind of a misleading answer.
7: Are you talking about the 3 points on it, or are you talking about the bar on it?
2: I'm just asking the question, man. Point of it? How many diagonals does a triangle have?
7: 3.
2: Oddly enough, the answer is none.
7: No.
2: None. Yeah.
7: Right in. Square equals whatever.
6: Totally.
2: Equals whatever.
5: Freedom.
7: Yeah.
2: It equals freedom.
7: Well, what is X? If X squared equals whatever, then, well, X can be whatever it wants to be. Well, it makes no sense.
6: Yeah.
2: I agree with that. All right.
5: Yeah, it's 2026. Let X be whatever it wants.
2: Change his pronouns.
7: I just don't get it. Yeah.
2: What is the largest rodent in the United States?
7: Oh, it's got to be a rat.
5: Question 5. Is it a groundhog?
2: Nope.
5: Beaver?
2: Beaver.
6: There you go. It's like the capybara is the biggest, but what do we got? Hey, now.
2: All right, your question. Who originally played Mad Max in the Mad Max movies?
7: Max?
2: The guy who played Mad Max. That's the character. Who was the actor that played Mad Max?
7: Jethro Tull.
2: Jethro Tull.
8: That would be Mel Gibson.
2: Yes.
8: Question 6. Jethro Tull.
7: Give me a hard one and I'll get it.
6: Okay.
2: How many colors are there in the spectrum / the rainbow?
7: I would say 6.
2: 7.
8: Speaking of, question 7.
7: I was close.
5: You're close.
2: You were close. No one's going to deny that, man. You were close.
7: I'm working on them 72 ounces of freedom.
5: That's why X can be whatever it wants now.
2: Damn right. Free to be what it wants.
5: Mm-hmm.
7: All right. Okay.
2: Your question. What is the longest river in the world?
7: The Mississippi.
8: Amazon or Nile?
2: Nile?
8: The Nile. Nile.
7: What's so funny, man?
8: Question 8.
7: Mississippi's a long river.
2: It is a long river.
5: It is.
2: Now, we just saw some sissy out the window on a quad.
6: Yeah, we did. He was just riding right up I-5.
5: I just like the confidence you said it with, sir. That's Mississippi.
7: Well, that's what I thought it was.
2: Yeah, fair enough. Your question, in what state is Arlington National Cemetery located?
7: It's not in Washington, Arlington, Washington.
2: That is correct.
7: I'm going to say Oklahoma?
8: Virginia.
2: Question 9.
7: I'm in Texas. 9?
2: Question
8: 9.
7: 9. 9. No. 9. 9.
5: He speaks German.
2: Mm-hmm. Freedom.
8: Got that.
2: Question, how many U.S. states are named after a president?
7: Oh, Lord. I'm just going to go on a wild guess. I'm going to say four.
2: One. Washington.
7: Question 10. Well, there's Washington, D.C., though.
5: Well, that's not a state.
2: Not a state.
7: I bet you a bunch of listeners don't even know what D.C. stands for.
2: District of Columbia. But I bet you a lot of the listeners knew a lot of the answers to the other questions we asked. Mm-hmm. But you're probably right.
1: All right, if you don't get this one right, Robert, you will tie our biggest dummy. That would be Patrick.
7: Are you kidding me? And I haven't cussed the whole time.
6: Thank you.
5: Keep that up. I appreciate it.
7: Man.
2: All right, your question. On which Hawaiian island is Honolulu located?
7: Oh, I know this one. I know this one, baby. I'm not going to cuss, but who's got the button? If I cuss, who's got the button?
2: Just answer the goddamn question,
7: okay.
2: Man.
7: Okay, it's Honolulu.
2: No, what? What island? Which Hawaiian island is Honolulu?
7: It's the big island. I was just there. It's the big island.
1: Yeah, what's it called?
7: Waikiki.
1: That's a city.
2: Oahu.
1: Question 11, you just tied Patrick as our biggest dummy. Robert, if you don't get this one right, this is your last question. Either way.
7: No way.
1: Yes, it is.
2: Yeah, way.
1: And, yes, way. And you will now be the biggest dummy. Rightfully so. Well deserved.
7: Oh, no.
2: Oh, brother, you've earned this. Believe me. All right. Now, Miles has talked about this many times.
7: Since who did?
2: Miles. He's one of those quad riding sissies.
1: I'm a scooter riding sissy.
2: Never had the taste of freedom. Nothing.
1: No.
7: I just did 18 holes with my putter, dude, over at Clockham Ridge.
1: Impressive.
2: All right. Yeah. Cincinnati chili is served over what?
7: Cincinnati chili would be over a hot dog.
2: Spaghetti.
1: Yeah. Congratulations, Robert. You are now officially our biggest dummy.
2: Jesus Christ.
5: Let me write that down, Robert.
2: Jesus Christ. No. Robert, I like how he drops it. I bet you a bunch of listeners don't even know what D.C. stands for. I bet you don't know anything. You just said you're in Honolulu and didn't get the goddamn answer. And you're going to throw out like you know something.
5: You got.
2: I don't even know D.C. is.
6: You don't know where Arlington's at.
5: Full disclosure, though, I would like to sit there and just pound some of those bush with those tall boys. Just like, Robert, you go off, man.
6: He's got 100 stories for you.
5: Yeah. Every once in a while, I'll be like, you're right.
1: Game is a big dummy. 206-803-RUN.
3: Big dummy!
2: Hello, Sean. Welcome to the men's room.
6: What's the funny?
9: Hello, gentlemen.
2: Hola.
1: Johnny, you sober or not sober?
9: Well, after Mr. 72 ounces of freedom, I'm happy to say I'm sober.
1: All right. Okay. All right, Sean. Good for you.
6: Compared.
2: He's imprisoned by sobriety.
1: Sean, our men's room poll, one place every time you go. You taking black water, push it, that smell, or let it go?
9: I'm going Skinnered.
2: Skinnered. Like somebody here says, that dude had an opinion on everything but knows nothing. Generally how that works. All right. Your question, which James Bond film was made into an N64 game?
6: Mm-hmm.
5: Ooh.
9: Oh.
6: One of the greatest of all time.
9: Goldeneye.
6: Yeah.
1: Yeah. Well done.
2: I never played that game in my life.
6: It's fantastic, nope. Dude.
9: It is classic.
2: Look, everyone's told me, like, dude, it is awesome. Never played it. All right, you're one and done. Thank you, by the way, for not being an idiot. But before we let you go, we're going to give you a 50-50 question. The first known use of the OMG was in a letter to Winston Churchill or a letter to John F. Kennedy. First use of OMG.
9: I'm going to go with JFK.
2: I would too, believe it or Churchill. Not. Churchill. Winston in 1917.
1: I wonder if he understood what that meant.
2: See, that's what I wonder, right?
1: And you could use it in a letter, but when you get it, do you understand what it means?
2: But the problem is...
1: Or do you just go, omg?
2: When you send a letter back then, it's not like someone texts you back.
5: Right.
2: It might be 3 months before, hey, my dearest...
6: OMG, Hitler is kicking our ass right now.
2: What does that mean?
5: You think maybe it's because it's like a telegraph or something? So they were already using like code?
2: I feel like they would have said telegraph, though. This was specifically a letter.
1: Game is Big Dummy, 206-803-ROCK.
6: Yes, Winston.
3: Dummy!
2: OMG.
6: OMG.
5: OMG.
6: We will help.
5: The gentleman's at it again, eh?
2: Hello, Chris. Welcome to the men's room.
10: Hey, what's up, fellas?
2: Hola.
1: Chris, are you sober or not sober? Hola.
10: No, not sober anymore.
1: All right.
10: Freedom. I've been waiting a minute. But
1: freedom.
10: That one dude, god dang.
1: Yeah.
10: Ted asked that diagonal question, though.
1: All right, there. Chris, one place every time you go. You taking black water, push it, that smell, or let it go?
10: Whenever I take my dog out, I always sing Lay It Down in my head. I think that's a rap song.
1: Yeah, it is.
10: But I'm going with Doobie Brothers.
1: There we go.
2: All right, here's your question. What character killed Aslan the Lion and the Lion, the Witch, and the Wardrobe?
10: I know the Goat Boy.
2: Goat Boy.
10: Not sure.
6: It was not the same.
10: I don't know. There was.
6: Was it the Witch?
2: Specifically, it was the White Witch.
6: Yeah.
2: The Black Witch just said, I wish a lion would. I wish a lion would.
6: I wish you would.
2: I wish a lion would. Yeah, that was the Black Witch. But the White Witch killed it. All right. Your question. What is the highest, what is the highest letter value in Scrabble? Both Q and Z are worth this.
10: 10.
11: Got it. Nice job.
6: You were correct. Nice job.
11: I thought I had to guess the letter. I'm looking at Mike like, Z.
1: Davis Big Dummy, 206-803.
3: Big Dummy.
2: Hello, Ryan. Welcome to the men's room.
12: Dale.
1: Ryan, sober or not sober?
12: I am sober. No ounces of freedom for me today.
1: I hear you. Okay.
11: Is that going to be our new measurement of beer? Yeah.
2: Oh, you know what it is.
12: You know when he said, Quad Riders are sissies, and then Mike said, this girl looked like a sissy. Immediately in my head, I thought, what does Marcellus Wallace look like to you?
1: Jesus. Ryan, one place every time you poo, you're taking black water. Push it, that smell, or let it go.
12: Oh, man. Let's do some salt and pepper.
11: All right, here we go.
6: Hey,
2: what's
6: the line
2: word? All right, there, Ryan. Here is your question. Clancy Wiggins is a character on what TV show? Clancy Wiggins.
10: Clancy Wiggins.
2: Clancy Wiggins.
12: Oh man, I'm thinking Cannonball Run Cannonball Run.
11: Simpsons.
2: The Simpsons. That's Chief Wiggum.
11: Chief Wiggum.
12: Oh, is that Chief Wiggum?
2: Yeah.
12: Oh,
11: that's his real name.
12: Clancy. Dang it. I didn't know that.
2: I know, that's why I asked it that way. Just like, all right.
11: I wasn't positive. I just started thinking, like, the only person I know is Chief.
2: Yeah. What was...
12: Yeah.
2: Magnum P.I. What was it?
11: Higgins.
2: That was Higgins, not correct. Wiggins. Okay.
11: But he was, I think, the other guy, too.
2: Like Robin the Masters or
11: yeah,
2: something
11: Robin
2: like that.
11: Masters. Yeah.
2: All right, your question. Aruba and Curacao are off the coast of what country?
1: Soon to be the 51st state.
12: Oh, Puerto Rico?
11: Nah, Venezuela.
2: Venezuela.
12: Canada?
11: Nice.
2: Greenland? There's so many to pick from.
12: Yeah, Maryland. Nowadays.
2: All right, your question. How many states begin with the letter I? Ooh.
12: Oh, man, we got Illinois, Iowa. Oh, crap. Yeah, Iowa. Two?
11: Wait a minute, hold on.
1: Give me a second.
11: Three.
6: I got three.
1: Four.
6: I got four.
2: Four.
1: Yeah.
2: What do you guys got?
11: Idaho, Iowa, Indiana, and Illinois.
2: Correct.
11: I forgot about Idaho. The one next door.
2: You forgot Idaho?
11: Yeah.
2: To me, I figured everyone forget Iowa because it's Iowa. All right, your question. What annual event is held in Gobbler's Knob, New York? Do you know what
12: that?
11: Oh, yeah.
12: Okay. Oh, that's my birthday, Groundhog Day.
2: Boom.
11: Got
2: there
11: it.
2: You go.
11: Very good.
12: Yeah, buddy.
1: Coming up on the program from the Beastie Boys and Cypress Hill Mixmaster, Mike joins us in studio, and we've got your emails on the way next from the men's room at KISW.com.
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1: Hola, cholos. I'd like to get a shout out to the love of my life, Megan. It is her second 49th birthday. She is my hot, sweet, loving lunch lady from Port Orchard. She'd love a fish sandwich montage, some green beans, and the dirty Germans talking about her sweet, buttery muffins. Love, Jesse. Happy birthday, baby.
5: Can I get a filet of fish sandwich?
6: Oh, you know I got
7: I'll have a
6: right.
7: fish sandwich.

0: fish in the morning.
1: Fish sandwich.
0: At noon. At noon. And at night.
2: Can I buy you a fish sandwich?
3: Though you don't want a fish sandwich?
4: Green bean.
5: What?
4: Green bean.
5: Okay.
4: Green bean.
5: Yeah. Yeah, it's funny you bring up her buttery muffins. I just want you to know, her muffins aren't buttered until she visits the dirty Germans.
6: Yeah, it's the best part of the night is when we play Hide the Blueberries.
5: Yeah.
6: So you know what we refer to as the blueberries, Miles?
2: No.
6: Mm.
5: Yeah, it's funny. When she says, I can't believe it's not butter, I'm like, it's not.
6: Mm. It's clearly salted butter.
7: But y'all, today's my dad Jay, 60-second trip around the sun. Can I get a fart montage and the dirty Germans talking about him turning 62? Thanks, guys. That from his son, Jack.
5: Yeah, first of all, it's funny the name you gave your son. I think we know why.
6: Yeah, well, if he kept doing that, he wouldn't have a son.
5: Yeah, that's a good point.
7: Oh, my God.
8: What?
7: Look at Jack's last name.
5: Yeah, and he does it well.
8: He sure does.
6: Oh, wow.
5: Yeah. There's a wrong way to do it, but no, your son knows.
7: All right, guys, here you go.
9: Happy, happy, happy birthday. Happy, happy, happy birthday. Happy, happy, happy birthday to you, to you, to you.
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7: Thank you, Mom, and a couple extra emails. This one says, Spinal Tap Skull, from a man who would know the infamous Joe Dredd.
5: Yeah.
6: All right.
7: So he says, I'm catching up on the show on YouTube and saw a mention about the Spinal Tap Skull. Well, I've got the straight poop. I found it underneath the south end of the viaduct in the early 90s. Apparently, after Spinal Tap ended their first tour in Seattle, they left the skull here. It looked like it had been abused, so a buddy helped me rescue it, and I took it home. Soundgarden found out that I had it and asked to borrow it for a show at the Coliseum during Bummer Shoot. When I found it, it just had one horn. So Jeff Ament fabricated a second horn for it.
5: Ah, Jeff.
7: The thing was a monster and took up half my garage, so it had to go somewhere. After that, I spent some time at the Swan Cafe and the NAF Studios, where it would end up outside with the giant masks from the Alice in Chains video for Angry Chair.
5: All right.
7: Last I heard, someone in West Seattle had it in their basement, but I cannot confirm that. That from the infamous Joe Dredd.
5: Yeah, pretty cool, man.
7: So it must be still somewhere in Seattle.
5: Well, I guess we got it from the source.
7: Okay.
5: That's crazy to me. Yeah. You just think, like, Soundgarden wants to borrow. Jeff Ament fabricates another horn. Like, you just don't picture these guys doing that stuff.
7: Yeah, that is crazy. And that thing is probably, he's right, it's probably huge.
5: Yeah.
7: Anytime you have one of those things behind the stage, other than Stonehenge in their case.
5: Which was fantastic.
7: Yeah, that's probably about
6: things behind the stage are often much, much bigger than you think.
5: Oh, yeah.
7: At least 10 feet. Patolos, as far as the Preakness, Thrill had mentioned having the cameras pan out of Pimlico for the Preakness to show the cart-running kids in the neighborhood.
5: Mm-hmm.
7: That won't work this year because the Preakness is not being held at Pimlico.
5: I totally forgot, yep.
7: Ted should be happy to hear that it's at Laurel Park because Pimlico is being renovated. Ironically, Laurel is not much better than Baltimore, but it is a slight improvement. Miss you guys. Still listen every day. That from your longest listener, One-Eyed Greg in Reisterstown, Maryland.
5: Yeah, I saw that today, and I'm like, man, he's right. I totally forgot they're doing the renovation.
6: I blanked on it as well.
5: Yeah.
6: I emailed him back. I was like, we used to go to Laurel to watch. I never went to the Preakness, but we would watch the simulcast of Laurel.
7: Oh, really? I was going to ask if you ever been to the track.
6: Laurel we used to go to, that was closer. It's in PG County.
5: Sure.
6: And they used to run off season. So, like, if they were running at Pimlico, you could go to Laurel some of the time.
5: That was kind of their Pimlico, agreement, I believe.
6: Yeah, the other part of the time.
5: So they didn't compete.
7: Right.
6: Correct.
5: I only went to Pimlico for Preakness. Look, man, like, the neighborhood sucks. I wasn't betting on horses anyway, but Preakness is definitely its own thing when that goes on. And they like the Kentucky Derby. You know, everyone's wearing hats and they're sipping cocktails. Preakness is straight up like spring break inside of a stadium.
7: It is.
6: I mean, I remember bartending a few times, and even where I lived in Charles Village, right? Hopkins is right there.
5: Uh-huh.
6: The most empty day you'll see it is Preakness Day.
5: Oh, yeah.
6: Everybody goes to Preakness.
7: Yep.
5: And gets hammered.
7: And that infield, man. I don't know if they still do the infield, but the infield was one of the craziest experiences I've ever had.
5: The mascot, the official mascot for Preakness, this is the second jewel of the Triple Crown, was Kegasus. That tells you all you need to know.
7: Even if you're thinking like the size of Emerald Downs and you look inside of the track, they open that up for spectators and spectators walk across in two different places on the track. The entire infield is packed shoulder to shoulder with people getting there early, bringing their coolers in.
6: Bringing their own amount of booze.
7: Yeah, the only thing that you really cannot do is grill.
5: I think you might be right. That's the only thing.
7: You can bring sandwiches in. You can do all that other stuff, but you can't do that.
6: Probably got to pay for their food.
7: And one more on what we acquired. Guys, my wife and I acquired a mint condition 92 Ford F-350 and a home on 7 acres worth about $800,000.
5: You acquired that, huh?
7: Yeah, we're squatters. Not really. Grandpa died last year and left us the home and the truck. Nothing is actually free, though, as we put about $190,000 into repairs and renovation.
5: Still, nothing wrong with that, man.
7: Yeah, absolutely. Ladies and gentlemen, very happy to have in the studio. We have Mixmaster Mike. We've got Hiro Yanatomo from Soundgarden. Ed's in the house as well. Kathy Faulkner is joining
5: the
7: us.
5: The late Kathy Faulkner.
7: Late Kathy Faulkner. How are you?
1: Cool folk today.
7: This is like being in Cleveland. We are in now the Rock and Roll Hall of Fame. That's what this feels like.
5: Essentially, that is what is happening in this moment.
7: Now, how much time have you guys spent in Cleveland to see your shrines, so to speak?
11: I've been there.
7: You have?
11: Yeah.
7: Have you been?
11: Yeah.
7: You have been there.
11: I have been there.
7: So you've been there lately, Hero?
11: About a month ago.
7: Okay.
5: You did go. Okay. I will
11: took
5: say
11: a tour,
5: this.
11: They gave me a tour and let me see the R exhibit, the Soundgarden exhibit, and got to see my signature in the wall. That was pretty amazing.
5: I'm glad that I have
11: all them other people. There's a lot of us, including some Beastie Boys.
5: I'm glad I have this opportunity to meet you, just as a quick aside, all right? So... big Soundgarden fan, all right? But by the time I ever saw them live, Ben Shepherd's playing bass.
11: Oh, yeah.
5: Knew who you were. Back in the day, I lived on the East Coast. Sub Pop Records at that time was doing like a mail order thing. So we get ultra mega okay. Now, understand, I'm a bass player, and I'm playing in my own band. Now, as it worked out, we had just put out our first demo, invited like 20 people to our house to check it out. We didn't realize the cassette that was in our cassette deck was freaking Soundgarden, and the song was Flower, all right? So we press play, and everyone's like, God damn, you guys are awesome. We're like, this is not us. And at this time, no one knew the name Soundgarden, so we're like, this isn't us. Then when we played our demo, they were like, yeah, that's cool too. And obviously, it wasn't. So from that day, I'm like, I just want to meet the guy who everyone thought I'm playing your bass line. But yeah, so I'm glad I finally get to... to meet you in person.
11: There we go. Nice. Good to see you, man.
5: Yeah,
7: right. Mix Master Mike, are you in the Rock and Roll Hall of Fame twice? Are you in with Cypress Hill and the Beastie Boys?
12: Yes.
7: You are?
12: Yes.
7: That's pretty cool, man.
12: It's kind of good.
7: Yeah, it is. Yeah, it's really good. You think so? A little bit. Yeah.
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1: Selling certain things to get my
2: hot
1: equipment.
2: Dogs and stuff.
1: Yeah,
2: you know,
1: hot dogs, lemonade. You know what I mean? Yeah. I'm a hustler. So, yeah. No, so I had to hustle and manifest some turntables, and so that's what I did. And I was just like, you know, being a fan of Jimi Hendrix and Eddie Van Halen, I'm just like, yo, I want to be like these guys. You know what I mean? I was like, I was infatuated of being the next Bonham or Hendrix, but I didn't know how to play the drums. I didn't know how to play the guitar. But I knew how to play the turntable when I got the turntable, so I play the turntable.
3: And now you've become basically those guys you just named in the turntable world, man. Like, yeah, you are the guy.
1: Your mouth to God's ears.
3: Hey, absolutely.
2: Now, is it true, I thought I read, at some point in time, you were watching like SNL, or maybe it was a late night show, and Herbie Hancock was on, they were doing Rocket.
1: Yes.
2: And when you saw that, was that the moment you said, like, you know what?
1: That was the spark.
2: That's what I want to do.
1: That was the moment where it was just like, okay, that's the instrument that I want to play. I don't know how to play, again, I don't know how to play the guitar or drums. I was like, that's what I want to play, but I want to reinvent the turntable.
2: And then the full circle moment when you played at the Kennedy Center and you performed Rocket.
1: And that's what happens. Yeah.
2: And you're the only turntablist that's ever performed at the Kennedy Center.
1: Yes.
2: You're probably the only one in the Rock and Roll Hall of Fame.
1: And watching Obama and bopping his head in the stands. And I'm like, oh, wow, I'm here, full circle moment.
3: That's kind of crazy,
1: yeah,
3: man.
1: Yeah. Incredible. Like, yo, like, it's crazy. You know what I mean? I'm faith driven, so I'm just like, oh, this is supposed to happen. And I was placed as an instrument of Christ himself, and I'm just his instrument, bro. You know what I mean?
3: Oh, he's doing
1: that's,
3: well
1: I'm,
3: for
1: I'm
3: it.
1: Just I'm yeah. just his instrument. That's it. That's all it is.
4: In the DJ world, like, that seems like a small community. Mike, do you know, like are you buddies with, like, Alchemist or, like, back in the day, like,
1: all
4: Premier?
1: All of them. They're all squad. They're all gang to me.
4: All right.
1: I got the biggest gang in hip hop. It's me. I got BC Boys. I got, like, you know, Cypress Hill, Travis Barker, Steve Jordan,
4: nice.
1: Lee Oscar. You know what I mean? Invisible Scratch Pickles. So I'm an extension. Like, I have a fleet.
4: Yeah.
2: But you're not allowed to perform at the DMC thing anymore.
3: Is that true? All that, right?
2: You were a champion a couple of years, and then they were just like, no, this is not fair to the other people? Is that kind of what happened?
1: They wanted to expand their brand, so.
2: I see.
3: That's very diplomatic of you to say.
2: Correct answer, yeah.
3: Oddly enough, so I'm at the bar last night, which I am a lot of nights, but I'm talking to a buddy of mine, right?
1: Yeah,
3: this cat named Tracy Wilkinson, he plays bass.
1: Right.
3: He plays with Joel Astley. Right, local band.
1: Right,
3: and I said,
1: right.
3: Hey, man, we got Hero coming in tomorrow, man. We got Mixmaster Mike. And he's like, they're currently mixing their album now. But he's like, Mixmaster Mike dropped some beats on our album. They're actually mixing it down now. I think you're going to see him Saturday. I'm sure they'll remind you. I know you're a busy man, but I'm like,
5: Lee Oscar put you guys together.
1: Oh, nice.
3: Yeah. So you're going to be, and it's just funny because he had told me that months ago. I kind of forgot. So when I brought it up, he was like, yeah, man, one of our songs, Mixmaster Mike, which to them, is absolutely crazy, but it's a very small world because I know those guys in the band, cool band, right?
1: Right.
3: And they were stoked that you were coming in. I'm like, all right, man. I'll let them know.
1: You see how the universe works, though?
3: We looked at each other last night like that. I'm like, I got Hero coming in, which again is a bass player and Soundgarden fan. I brought you up last week because we were just saying, like, you know, I never got to see Hero play, man, but you know, I knew his stuff early on.
1: Legend.
3: Then at the Rock and Roll Hall of Fame, that's the first time I ever saw you on a stage,
1: bro,
3: and I'm like, he was tearing it the F up, man.
1: I'm
3: like,
1: you,
3: he
1: bro.
3: Was
1: I'm
3: going up.
1: Yeah, yeah.
3: I had no idea you were coming in this week. So I'm like, this for me personally, like, maybe to scream it to the universe if something happens. But I'm like, all right.
1: It's all part of the 144,000 chosen.
3: Yeah. There you go.
6: You're kind of right, man. Yeah. It's like, you never know, but like, things happen to you for a reason. You just never know why.
1: You know what I'm saying? I'm just going with it.
2: Is the old van, is that part of the display for Soundgarden in Cleveland?
6: The old Soundgarden van is part of the display.
2: It's the real van.
6: I jumped in there when I took a tour. We all jumped in there.
2: Does it smell the same?
6: It was a lot cleaner, believe me.
2: How far did that van?
6: It was shiny. I really could not believe that thing was clean inside and outside.
2: Did you want it back?
6: No, definitely not.
2: Okay.
6: Can't believe that we actually toured in something like that back in the day. Man, humans.
2: And it didn't break
6: humans
2: down.
6: Humans will do a lot to get the word out.
3: Yeah, for sure.
6: And it worked somehow.
3: So what have you been up to, right? So, because like I said, you know, we knew Soundgarden.

0: Then I saw you at the telecast of the Hall of Fame. Oh, then we heard you were coming in today. So are you guys working together? Are you playing together? Or
1: no, we are not working together.
0: Really?
1: But man, you never know. That's the way this world works.
2: Yeah, absolutely. We probably will be.
1: But my thing is, I'm in a band called Truly. Been in that band for a good 30 years.
0: Oh, damn.
1: And we're working in the studio. We're recording some new stuff. Just got back done touring. We just got the rights back to some of our old material. So that's going to get released here in the near future.
3: It's cool. And, it's cool that we're talking to you, but I got to ask, man. We've never had a chemist on the program before.
0: Not that we know.
3: Periodic table. Well, what is MC?
1: What is what? MC?
3: MC.
1: MC is a mix master.
3: All right. Yeah, yeah. I've never heard of this element, but it's on the table. But is that your date? I mean, that's your full-time job as a chemist, right?
1: It was. At a certain time in my life, it was a full-time job. Yes.
3: Did you miss playing in a band? I mean, as far as, you know, having that job?
1: Well, I'm always playing music and, you know, miss being in a band that was playing a lot. I guess you could say that. But, yeah. I've never left music. But, yeah, when you're doing the 9-to-5 job, music looks really good sometimes.
4: bro, I can relate. Bioweapons, that's like my high.
3: Right. Ed Maloney, you're in here too. Talk a little bit about what's going on this weekend, man.
5: We got a lot going on this weekend. Like, we got three really cool events packed into each other. The first being tomorrow night at Mopop, 7:00. It's the Jeanette Beckman opening party. Jeanette Beckman, very famous photographer. You guys have seen all of her work. You may not know her name. She started in London during the punk scene, so Sex Pistols to the Clash, and everyone that came out of that movement. The first international hip-hop festival went through London at that time. She connected with all the hip-hop guys. Saw It Was Righteous, saw where the writing on the wall was, went right to New York City, and she photoed everybody. The Beasties, Run DMC, you name it. Her body of work is just, it just goes on and on. She ended up collaborating with Keith Haring after that, doing some graffiti, like Christian Dior, Gucci. Like this, she became this like famous fashion photographer. So a lot of the iconic fashions of the 80s, she shot those as well.
3: So the display is amazing.
5: It's going to knock you on your socks. It's going to knock you on your seat.
3: Yeah.
5: I almost did.
3: Now, is that open to the general public?
5: It's open to the general public, okay. Man. It's the best ticket in town, man. If you are not there tomorrow night, you are in the wrong place. Yeah. It's like Maxwell Edison's on that. We got Eva Walker from the Blacktones representing, you know.
3: And
4: I scored the documentary for Jeanette.
5: So. They're doing the documentary.
0: Oh, nice.
3: Awesome.
4: Yeah.
5: You know, Charms Graffiti Artist going to be doing a live graffiti boards while Mike's doing his wacky stuff that he does.
3: And Mike, are you doing like a Q&A at Easy Street on Saturday? Is that part of this too?
5: We're doing a panel on Saturday with Matt Vaughn at Easy Street. During brunch, noon, and then
3: that's lovely.
0: A brunch,
3: and then that's very nice.
5: Yeah, it's a rare time to do it. He doesn't do a lot, you know. He doesn't do a lot of brunch shows, you know. But we're gonna do a panel talk open, and then we're gonna throw Mike's decks up in the loft where the soundboard used to be. He's gonna climb up the ladder and just do his thing, man.
3: Mike, it's gonna be hard to walk into a record store and be like, "Hey, man, I just gotta check out some stuff." You know what I mean? Like instead of
5: he's walking
3: just
5: out
3: looking
5: with
3: around.
5: And,
4: trust me, I have all those records there. I've done 20 years of record shopping, so.
0: So you can walk in and be like, "Got it." Hey, is there anyone? Because you've worked with a lot of people. A lot of people want to work with you. Is there anyone like on your bucket list? Like, look, man, if there's one group or one artist you really wanted to work with but haven't yet, who would it be? Other than me, don't make it obvious, but I mean.
5: Ed Maloney.
4: Well, besides Ed Maloney.
5: Besides Ed Maloney.
4: I mean, you know, it's, they're all in heaven right now.
0: Ah, okay.
4: Pretty much. I mean, you know, what you talk about, like Zeppelin and Bonham and Hendrix and Eddie Van Halen and Stevie Ray Vaughan and the list goes on, Muddy Waters. And, you know, I'm an extension of them. So it's just like, you know. That's all a dream for me.
0: Sure,
4: you know
0: sure,
4: I mean?
0: Sure.
3: We're old enough to remember the old.
4: We are all.
3: Yeah, exactly. The phone message machine.
4: Gen Z is like, who are these people?
1: Right. Okay, they play that music on this station, don't they?
3: Yeah, still do. But back in the day, you'd come home, man, and there were messages on your answering machine for people who called you. Now, is it true that you kind of got into the Beastie Boys by just calling and continuing to leave messages for those guys?
4: Yeah, definitely.
3: How did you get their number?
4: when I won my third world title, I hooked up with Adam Yauch at a Rocksteady crew anniversary hip hop party in NYC, and I've always been a Beastie fan, so I like reached out to Yauch, I gave him my number. We exchanged numbers, And I remember I gave him a card, and it was like it said World Champion Mixed Master Mike on the card.
3: Well, it's true.
4: You know what I mean?
3: Yeah.
4: You know what I mean? Awesome. And I gave him that card, and then he gave me his number. And when he wasn't home, I would leave these crazy messages on his answering machine. You know what I mean? Like total, like Dr. Wayne Dyer power of intention.
0: Right.
4: Sure. You know what I mean? I was just like, no, I am the fourth beastie. You don't even know it yet.
0: Right.
3: And you're right.
4: You don't know it yet, but I am. Yeah, and I became, I became that.
3: Yeah. What about some of the, like,
1: you envisioned that.
4: I envisioned it. No. I believed it. Well, yeah, believe. A lot of people don't believe.
0: Right.
4: You know what I mean? If you don't have belief in yourself and you doubt, you have self-doubt, it's not going to come. You know what I mean? I don't doubt.
3: Are you still huge in the skateboarding community?
4: Pretty much.
3: I mean, really,
4: shout out to Vans.
3: Aren't all really your friends like Tony Hawk and crap like that?
4: Yeah, I know. Yeah.
3: Can you skateboard?
4: I can. I could watch it.
3: don't do that stuff when you're 56, man. All you need to do is break your arm.
4: I need my hands.
0: Yeah.
4: You know what I mean? We need our fingers.
1: Yeah.
4: We leave that to these guys to entertain us. Tony Hawk, Andy McDonald, all these guys. They do what they do, but we do what we do because we're musicians. You know what I mean?
3: Rebels and Icons opening at MoPop on tomorrow night. And through the weekend, you guys are going to have a bunch of celebrations and everything else. And then the exhibit will be open for a few months, a year. How long?
5: I can't speak directly to. I think this is a 36-month one. I think it's 36.
3: Okay.
0: Oh, wow.
3: Yeah. All right, cool.
5: It's really, you got to check it out.
3: Well, guys, thank you for coming in.
5: We're recording a live album on Saturday, too.
0: Oh, are you?
5: After
0: nice.
5: After Easy Street.
4: Oh, bro, I'm recording a live album at Easy Street. So
0: that's cool.
5: Easy Street, and then we're doing Blue Velvet Studios, where we're raising money for as many weirdos as possible to print their next book.
3: Yep.
5: And if you guys have a second.
3: That's awesome. That is awesome.
0: Nice.
3: Yeah, man. All right, there you go. I don't think we're ever going to have two Hall of Famers in the studio again at the same time.
4: Appreciate you guys.
0: Thank you.
4: God bless you guys. Thank you.
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3: And Kathy Faulkner.
1: And the late Kathy Faulkner.
3: Now, we didn't know that she was going to be there.
1: KISW, a Hall of Famer.
4: Yeah.
3: Without a doubt.
1: If we had a Hall of Fame, she would be the first person.
3: I think she actually has some of the best stories from ever working at the station. And honest to God, I've talked to her off air. Most of them she can't necessarily share.
1: Yeah.
3: And
1: probably doesn't share it with her son.
3: But she was always more, like, she was present, but more of an observer. But just all the bands that came in through the day, man, she has some crazy stories.
1: That was very cool. All right, coming up at 5:08, we will drink and toast with a shot of the day. We do have your headlines on the way at 5:50. But first, quick check out with Mike Hawk and some of the stories and headlines he is not working on.
4: Well, thank you, Miles. It's always odd to just follow that with the news. A stay-at-home mom is going viral for finally understanding that the heavy setting on her washing machine was not for heavy items inside of it. She would put, like, her blankets in there or her towels and just assume that those were heavy items and she would wash them on heavy, not realizing that it was
1: heavy. Well, she probably should if it's towels and sheets and all those
3: things. That's a good point.
4: She's like, they're just sopping wet when they come out. It's like, well, you'd soak the living hell out of them.
3: yeah, exactly.
4: Of course they are.
5: It means, like, heavy-duty wash, right?
4: Yeah.
3: Yeah.
5: Hey, but anyway, I'm with Miles. I feel like sheets
1: and towels
5: are the one time. Usually I go quick wash or regular.
4: Yeah.
5: The towels, the sheets, they get the heavy.
3: But here's the thing. She only got it right by accident because that is not what she thought it was. Yeah. Heavy.
4: According to
5: a few things.
3: Do you take beef up liver?
5: I do.
3: Yeah. I mean, we know us. Right. It seems like a good idea.
1: Do you have one of those little pill things now for the days of the week?
5: Yeah, I've had one, yeah.
1: Yeah, golly, that's when you know.
4: Now I know why I didn't read through it, because the site that it was on is paywalled.
3: Uh-huh,
4: I'm not paying $3 to figure out how to undo doggone
3: alcohol. So that's how they do it. Hey, man, all the damage you've done.
4: Yeah.
1: I'm taking $3 more. Buying a beer.
4: Yeah.
3: You know, the money I would have spent there.
1: What a waste.
5: Well, some of the, what's it, like milk thistle? There's a bunch of, like, actual herbs you can use. But then I know I had a buddy that started using one of those GLP-1s, and his liver, I guess his enzymes were up, and they're just not anymore.
3: Well, really?
5: And I don't think he changed a thing about his diet. Like,
1: I know that.
5: So, like, I think there's a few side effects of those peptides that are helping people a ton.
4: Yes, sir. A new study suggests that bathroom vents may have spread COVID between apartments.
3: Look, man.
1: Your bathroom vent is going into someone else's? That's terrifying to think about.
4: Well, in an apartment building.
1: Yeah, but I don't want my stink to go next door.
5: In theory, it should.
3: But now we know.
5: Like, if my neighbor does his laundry, like, it doesn't come down. Like, it goes out the exhaust.
3: I wonder if you're stinking out his place. You don't even know it.
5: Oh.
3: You're in there taking a dump, and he's just like, God damn it, he's in the bathroom again. I can tell.
4: I know it. I can smell the COVID.
5: Mm. You know what? I use the little incense match even for myself in my bathroom.
3: There have been days where I'm like, I need a match. This is not okay.
4: That usually happens when I have to go back to the bathroom for whatever reason. I'll get up and leave, then all of a sudden it's like I gotta go grab something from in there. I'll walk by like, oh.
1: It tells you the power of sulfur.
4: Crack the window.
1: How potent it is.
3: It is super potent.
4: Crack the
3: window. That's why it used to be called brimstone. I feel like that really carried over. And I feel like now one of the things I have to yell down the hall having children is like, guys, you know there's an exhaust fan in the bathroom, right?
4: No kidding.
3: Good God.
4: Can we get those in doggone hotel rooms now?
3: There's a reason why they said they wouldn't do it. And
4: is that power or something like that?
3: I think one of it was cost. And then the other thing is just because you're at a hotel, people get very lazy with their habits. So they don't want you leaving it on all the time, all that kind of thing.
4: Yeah.
3: So you just got to deal with the
5: stuff. Because the old ones, they're in there.
3: Old ones? Yeah, absolutely.
5: Yeah. Mm-hmm.
4: Sleeping too little or too much were both linked to faster aging, with the sweet spot being right at 7 hours.
3: So it was 8 our entire life. And I was like, oh, check that.
4: Right, they were like 6.4 to 7.6, I think, something like that.
5: Can you average it out?
4: I think
3: so,
4: like
3: in the course of the week, right?
5: Well, like I look at the CPAP gives you a little score.
3: Okay.
5: It's like yesterday I got a little over 8 hours. Last night I got just about 6. So I'm averaging 7.
3: There you go.
1: Yeah. I just like one day a week to just try to sleep in. Never happens.
4: No.
1: But I try. And then, I mean, I'm sleeping in tomorrow. I wake up at 5:36.
5: Well, the easiest time to sleep in is when you have something to do.
3: That is very true.
4: You know what, Miles? Put something on the calendar. And then I will cancel it in the morning.
5: All right.
4: That's how that's going to go. A post is going viral of a bunch of teen slang words from a newspaper clipping from the Northwest News back in 1954.
3: Oh.
4: So let's have some fun.
0: The Men's Room Top 10. The Men's Room Top 10.
4: So I went and found all these trendy teen slang words from 1954. I will give you guys the word. You tell me what you believe that it means.
3: Are any of these still in use?
4: Yes.
3: Okay.
4: Well, you're a nerd if you're going to use these.
3: Okay. All right.
4: This is all I'm going to say there. A cool Jonah. Has anybody ever heard of a cool Jonah?
3: No, I guess just a cool person.
4: A cool person. Okay, Miles.
1: But cool was used then.
4: Cool was used then, back in 1954. A cool Jonah. That's a well-dressed kid is what that is.
3: Okay.
5: Oh, it's cool right. Jonah,
4: that kid
5: man.
4: Right there is a cool Jonah.
5: All right.
4: Look at him over there, that cool Jonah.
5: Snappy.
4: Anybody know what George was back in the day?
3: George.
4: George. Like the name George. It was an object. It was something that you did want to obtain. Everybody.
5: A cigarette.
3: Money.
4: Not a cigarette. Money.
3: Oh, George Washington.
5: George Washington.
4: Oh, there you go.
3: Because now it's all about the Benjamins.
5: And a dollar was
3: We've
5: a big deal.
3: We've definitely expanded.
4: We need the George.
3: You can have the George. I'm looking for the Benjamin.
4: Yeah, right. The George ain't going near as far
3: I'll
4: as it used
3: to. Take a grant.
4: That's right. Spooning your scarf. Anybody know what spooning your scarf meant?
5: Could you use it in a sentence, please?
4: Ah, we're all